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2: Stanley Cup Final, game number six about to start. Carolina leads 3-2 and plays at Vegas tonight. Vegas center William Karlsson is out due to an apparent arm injury. WNBA victories for New York and Atlanta. At the World Cup, doubleheader tonight on FS1. They've just started the second half in Philadelphia. It's scoreless with Ecuador against Ivory Coast. Later tonight, Sweden plays in Mexico against Tunisia. Earlier today, Germany was a 7-1 winner against Curacao, making its World Cup debut. Japan tied Netherlands 2-2 on a goal in the 89th minute. The U.S. plays in Seattle on Friday against Australia, a day game. Denny Hamlin won the NASCAR race at Pocono. In baseball, Colorado, a 23-9 win over the A's. Currently, the Rangers lead 4-2 at Boston, bottom of the third. San Francisco and Logan Webb beat the Chicago Cubs today 5-1.
3: 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I'm meteorologist John Gross.

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0: But the sex was great.
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0: At least that's what my best friend's brother said.
1: I'm walking away.
0: You know, you're right. We should always stay in touch.
1: I'm walking away.
0: This is your new email address, right? 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Bye.

0: News, I'm Jeff Jenkins. State Higher Education Chancellor Dr. Sarah Armstrong-Tucker has a new three-year contract. She declined a 20% pay raise. HEPC Chairman Mike Farrell.
1: Recognizing the current fiscal situation confronting the state of West Virginia.
0: Read more at WVMetroNews.com. The state DEP and Preston County emergency authorities are keeping a close eye on an earthen dam in the Cascade area that's showing some signs of possible weakening. There's been some heavy rain in the area this week, and seepage has been detected. Read more at WVMetroNews.com. This is free fishing weekend in West Virginia. The DNR's Frank Williams says you don't need a license.
2: So all the regulations still apply. This is for all our public waters and non-resident and resident both.
0: The Mathier Challenge Academy completing another successful program, graduating at 66 class of cadets on Friday. From the Metro News Anchor Desk, I'm Jeff Jenkins.
3: Your First Alert forecast features partly cloudy skies tonight, temperatures in the mid-50s. I'm meteorologist John Gross.

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1: 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I'm meteorologist John Gross.

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1: This is a Fox News alert. I'm Carmen Roberts. A stunning development this evening. President Trump says the U.S. and Iran agreed to a deal to stop the fighting. Vice President J.D. Vance tells Fox News.
2: It's a big moment for the United States of America. Thanks, of course, to the president's leadership and the hard work of the entire team. This is the immediate opening of the Straits of Hormuz and, of course, the lifting of the naval blockade that we've had.
1: Key issues like Iran's nuclear program are expected to be addressed later. Mediator Pakistan says a signing will be Friday in Switzerland. A skydiving plane crashed this morning in Butler, Missouri, killing all 12 on board.
3: There were witnesses that were family members.
1: Bakes County Sheriff Chad Anderson. And in Brazil, two helicopters collided, killing six. American singer and comedian Oliver Tree was on the list of passengers. 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
5: Combat veteran and former Army Ranger Cedric King survived an IED blast in Afghanistan. But this veteran hero is now one of the most sought-after motivational speakers in the country, and he credits his incredible recovery to his faith in God.
6: Hey, I'm going to tell you right now, there's no atheist in the foxhole. All right? Some of the most ardent believers are on the battlefield. It's because you see things that are unexplainable. A guy like me steps on an IED, blows both his legs off, and lives to tell about it. For everybody there, that's a miracle that you're watching that's very hard to explain away.
7: 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I'm meteorologist John Gross.

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1: 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We appreciate it. 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
1: 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I'm meteorologist John Gross.

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1: This is a Fox News alert. I'm Kathleen Maloney. President Trump says the U.S. and Iran have reached an agreement to end the war. Here's Fox's Trey Yingst.
2: The Strait of Hormuz is open once again. Those vessels that are trapped in the Persian Gulf will be able to export that crude oil from these Gulf countries. The naval blockade lifted on Iranian ports.
1: Full details of the peace deal not immediately released. A signing is set for this Friday in Switzerland. 11 skydivers and a pilot were killed in a plane crash in Butler, Missouri. This morning. Cause of that crash is under investigation.
3: Nothing criminal that we can see, nothing terrorism related or anything like that. Those are some of the first questions that we would have with the World Cup being in town.
1: Bates County Sheriff Chad Anderson says the plane crashed into a field near Butler Memorial Airport and burst into flames. 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
4: Your First Alert forecast features partly cloudy skies tonight, temperatures in the mid-50s. I'm meteorologist John Gross.
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1: Hello, I'm Jerry Stewart, and this is One Moment in America. When I was a boy growing up in Texas, one of my dad's favorite questions was, "Son, if you call a dog's tail a leg, how many legs does he have?" The answer? Listen to this story. When I was a young boy and I came to my dad with something someone had told me, often he would ask me the question, "Son, if you call a dog's tail a leg, how many legs would he have?" "Five, right?" No, calling a tail a leg doesn't make it a leg. My point? 2 points. First, don't be so quick to believe something just because someone says it's so. Check it out for yourself. Second, be sure before you say something as fact that it is fact. There's way too much half-truths and downright lies flying around our country today. Please don't add to that list. Instead, be a truth teller. I'm Jerry Stewart, and that was One Moment in America.
2: 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I'm meteorologist John Gross.

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0: At least that's what my best friend's brother said.
1: I'm walking away.
0: You know, you're right. We should always stay in touch.
1: I'm walking away.
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Powerline, Restless Heart. What a great song. When She Cries with John Rivers here. Several years ago, back before as much was known as there is now, I ordered a turtle by mail. I think the turtle was advertised in the comic book. I don't know. It was 15 or 20 cents, something silly. It was to come with a little bowl that the turtle couldn't crawl out of and a rock the turtle could sit on. I sent in my money. I waited, anxiously waited on the mailman. Anyway, seemed like a lifetime to a little boy, you see. But the package finally came. It took a while for the little rascal to get accustomed to the change and forget about the travel via partial post. But finally, he did stick his head out. And boy, was that a big event. Bob, that's what I named him, got pretty tame. Would even keep his head out of the shell when I handled him. Mother thought he would live forever, which actually was about 2 years. Bob finally died, though, of whatever takes its toll on little green turtles. He was duly buried in a matchbox with all the pomp and ceremony that a boy about 10 years old could handle. Today, you cannot send turtles or lizards or horned toads, oh, that was a biggie, too, or any live thing in the mail. Lots of things have changed since I was a boy, as a matter of fact. In fact, I guess the whole world has changed, hasn't it? Communication has made foreigners into neighbors. I mean, the air in parts of our world is actually dangerous to breathe. Some people are going so far as to say the end of the world is immediately imminent. Well, anyway, whatever's happening, we can't be like turtles and withdraw into our shells. Now, we were created by God and put here on this earth for a purpose. And that purpose is to love one another and live in peace. Isn't it high time we crawled out of our shells and got on with the whole deal here? I think that's some good thinking. Makes good sense to me. I want to tell you how you can get a copy of this Powerline script. 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This is Brian Adams. Everything I do it for you on Powerline.

time for another Powerline letter that was sent to our counselors. I'll read some of it in just a minute here, but if you have a problem or a question that's been plaguing your life and you'd like some help from our counselors, it's easy to get. Just put everything down in a letter and mail it to us. The counselors will read your letter, then get back to you with a fast and personal reply all in the mail. Real easy and absolutely no hassle at all. We just want to help you. Our pledge to you, good advice, no obligations, and strictly confidential. So right now, write us a letter and help's on the way. Here's how this week's letter starts out. My husband died 2 years ago, but somehow I still feel married. A friend told me one reason is because I still wear my wedding ring. She says, it's time for me to stop wearing my ring and get on with my life. Now, is this right? Well, let's see what the counselors have to say. Removing your wedding band is wholly a matter of personal attitude and feelings. Some widows feel they want to continue wearing the band throughout life as a reminder of the relationship and a symbol of their own identity. Others feel that it's misleading because of the traditional symbolism of the ring. And some find the ring keeps their thoughts focused on their loss and makes it harder to adjust. But your decision should be based on whatever feels comfortable for you and what you feel your dear husband would have wanted. Certainly, to stop wearing the ring does not mean that you have stopped caring, only that you have recognized that one chapter of your life has closed and God is helping you to write a new chapter. There you have it. More good sound advice from the Powerline counselors, all accomplished without any hassle at all. That's just how we want it. Hassle-free. Powerline counseling is easy to get, too. All you have to do is explain everything in a letter and shoot it in the mail to us. Our counselors will read your letter, then get back to you with a fast and personal reply. Strictly confidential. No calls, no hassles, and no obligations. We just want to help. If we can. But you have to write us first. So don't hesitate. Let your problems swell up on you. Write us today. Help's on the way. Here's our address. It's Powerline, Fort Worth, Texas, 76150. Write us today. More great music on Powerline, as promised, with your brother John Rivers and R. Kelly. I Believe I Can Fly on Powerline.

Our line, R. Kelly, I Believe I Can Fly, with John Rivers here. I don't know how in the world I got on so many mailing lists. I certainly didn't ask for them. About half the junk mail I receive asks for donations that'll go to some cause or another, something worthy. The other half usually is catalogs or flyers that relate to something in which I have no interest at all. What really raises my hackles are those letters from religious or, well, pseudo-religious organizations that try to put a guilt trip on you if you don't send $20 immediately, if not sooner, for some specific reason. Really now, can you conceive of the loving God that created the universe being so vitally interested in money and monetary things? Unfortunately, there are people on the radio and on the TV all over it using the mail to fleece people using ministry or religion as a vehicle. I need to add that there are many legitimate and very worthy causes to which you can contribute money to, but many of these use the media too, so I don't want to throw the baby out with the bathwater, as it were. But, you know, you cannot find a better place to put your money than in your local church, where you're a member. If you aren't a member, well, be one. Remember that God is a just God, a God of love. God is reasonable and consistent. God's message is the same for all people. God's real message doesn't arrive in junk mail either. Some good thoughts here. Hope you'll think about them. We'd like to send you a free copy of this very Powerline script. You can read it again, the comments I've made on today's show. You might want to share them with a friend or a loved one, somebody who needs to hear them. When you're right, you can also tell our counselors about a problem that's been giving you some trouble. You can get some good advice, I'll guarantee you. At any rate, you can use the same address for both. We'd love to hear from you, so write us today. How about right now? Here's our address, Powerline, Fort Worth, Texas, 76150. Be sure to ask us for free script number 11. Some more music on Powerline, along with your brother John Rivers. It is Kathy Dennis, Irresistible on Powerline.

You're on the Power Line with your brother, John Rivers, and we have a great half hour lined up for you. It includes some great music. I'll have some things to say about just how important and how lucky we are. I'll also be giving you information about powerlineradio.com and a bunch more. So let's get it on right now. It starts with music from the Corps.

Power Line with your brother, John Rivers. Thank you for joining me for some great music. This guy has always done some of the very best stuff. He is Paul Young. Every Time You Go Away. What a song. On Power Line.

Paul Young, Every Time You Go Away. Great song with your brother, John Rivers. I want to talk to you a minute about peanut butter. Now, stay with me here. You know, I like peanut butter. I'm probably a little more partial to smooth than the crunchy, but either way, I like my peanut butter. I like it on crackers, bread by itself. So I was reading this book, Life Training 2, and came across a story about peanut butter that kind of got my attention. Here's what it said. There was a time when families didn't have much. The dad worked hard to provide, and the mom stretched every penny she could. Not much was thrown away, and peanut butter was a staple in the pantry. Well, as I said, nothing went in the trash, so most families saved buttons. They saved rare coins, toy marbles, trading stamps, stick pins, pieces of strings. Well, you got the idea, right? You had to put these things in something to keep them, and a variety of containers were used, cigar boxes, shoe boxes, coffee cans, and in this story in the book, peanut butter jars. Treasures in peanut butter jars. Sounds contradictory in a way, except for us peanut butter lovers, but believe it or not, it's a biblical image that's important to understand. The basic concept is that God is great and powerful, and we're pretty insignificant in comparison to God. But God chooses to live within us when we turn to Him for salvation. Paul refers to this as treasures in earthen vessels. Some translations of the Bible say jars of clay. In other words, the jar is only valuable because of what it contains. You can find some really good treasures in peanut butter jars, but when you think about God putting His greatest treasure into something like me, it is very humbling and exciting at the same time. I think I'll spend more time this week showing people the treasure in my peanut butter jar. How about you? All right, the Powerline web people might kind of butter me up if I mention the website. So let's. If you'll fire up your old computer and go to powerlineradio.com, you'll find a bunch of good stuff, including the Powerline stories and comments. 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They're all listed by air date, so plan on dropping by after the show. powerlineradio.com. We would love to visit with you. John Rivers, and this is Powerline. What a talented young Texas lady, Leanne Rimes, and I need you on Powerline.

James Taylor and Your Smiling Face with John Rivers. I love that oldie but goodie. I need you because Powerline wouldn't be much without you, our great audience. I'd be alone is what I'd be. Thanks for being the biggest part of it. You know, all human beings are alone. No other person will completely feel like we do, will maybe think like we do, or act like we do. Each of us is unique, and our aloneness is the other side of our uniqueness. The question is whether we let our aloneness become loneliness or whether we allow it to lead us into solitude. Loneliness is painful. Solitude is peaceful. Loneliness makes us cling to others in desperation. Solitude allows us to respect others in their uniqueness and create community. Letting our aloneness grow in solitude and not into loneliness is a lifelong struggle. It requires conscious choices about whom to be with, what to study, how to pray, and when to ask for counsel. But wise choices will help us to find the solitude where our hearts can grow in love. If you're feeling lonely, you can lean on Jesus Christ for contentment. Help someone else and worship God with other believers. 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All right, don't forget to drop by our Powerline website. 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Matter of fact, stop by right after the show. I'm John Rivers, and you're listening to this week's Powerline. More music on Powerline from Matchbox 20, If You're Gone.

catch Box 20 if you're gone. With John Rivers, thanking you for joining me. If you want a closer relationship with God and you want to know more about his son, Jesus Christ, I have a toll-free number for you to call. It's 1-866-701-HOPE. Now, I know sometimes it's hard to make the step. That's why this thing is hassle-free in every way. We're not in it to get you to give money. Powerline has never been about that. We're not going to put your name on some mailing list. We just want to help you and get you through this sometimes kind of crazy, mixed-up world we all have to live in. Knowing Jesus can and will make it a whole lot better. So as the old commercial said, try it. I think you'll like it. 1-866-701-HOPE. Hey, I'm John Rivers, and you are on the Power Line. Another great combination, along with your brother John Rivers on Power Line, Jody Messina and Tim McGraw. Bring on the rain on Power Line.

0: Jody Messina, Tim McGraw, bring on the rain with your brother John Rivers on Powerline. We have a thought for the week I want you to pay attention to. The next time you go to a store, a school, a workplace, whatever, observe people. What a study in variety. We come in all shapes, all sizes, all colors. Each has distinctive physical features, bushy eyebrows, stubby hands, a brawny build, and the list goes on and on. And no two people have identical fingerprints. Truly, every man, woman, and child is unique. Our Creator God delights in our individuality. We don't have to envy others or feel inferior to them. Instead, we ought to express our uniqueness by serving God as only we can. When we accept our place in the Creator's grand design, we see how good it is to be one of a kind.
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2: Fox News Alert. I'm Deborah Valentine. The U.S. and Iran reaching an agreement to end their months-long conflict, according to President Trump. Here's Fox's Anita Vogel.
3: President Trump says the waterway will reopen once the deal is officially signed. The strait was originally supposed to reopen as soon as an agreement was reached, but officials say mines need to be cleared first.
2: Pakistan says the agreement will be signed in Geneva, Switzerland on Friday. A plane crash in Butler, Missouri, claiming the life of 11 skydivers and a pilot this morning. Bates County Sheriff Chad Anderson.
4: The investigation is going to be handled by the NTSB and the FAA.
2: The cause of the crash under investigation, the sheriff says a plane burst into flames upon crashing into a field. 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
5: Your First Alert forecast features partly cloudy skies tonight, temperatures in the mid-50s. I'm meteorologist John Gross.
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8: Where is Mom?
7: Michelle Pfeiffer stars as Claire Clouster, the glue that holds her chaotic, lovable family together every holiday season. But this year, her grown kids and distracted husband get swept up in their own seasonal dramas and leave their mom behind. So she sets out on an adventure of her own and rediscovers what the holidays mean when you're finally free. On Netflix, Jay Kelly. George Clooney is a fading movie star who hopes to reconnect with his youngest daughter before she leaves for Europe, but she'd rather spend time with friends. This leads him to embark on a journey of self-discovery, confronting both past and present. Adam Sandler co-stars. In theaters, Five Nights at Freddy's 2. 1 year has passed, the stories about what transpired at Freddy Fazbear's Pizza have been twisted into a campy local legend, inspiring the town's first ever Fozfest. But events transpire that unleash a long-forgotten horror. That's Fox on Film on Fox News.

Well, here it is. Right now, Powerline and I'm your brother John Rivers want you to hang around and enjoy some great music and some good talk. Today there's a story about anticipation. So we'll anticipate that. A listener writes, looking for help, and I'll share some thoughts on making plans. Make plans to hang around, hear some great music and some great talk. Coming up right here, right now, on this edition of Powerline. Del Amitri to kick off this Powerline, Roll to Me.

and the Bee Gees, Alone with John Rivers. Here recently, I was looking through the Bound periodicals at the library. I came across the old Bound TV guides and flipped through some of them. It was kind of fun looking at the TV guides, which gave previews of new shows for the new television season. A few of them are still on television, but the majority of those shows have died and gone to TV heaven, I guess, with the actors moving on to various other projects. And, of course, the trend still continues. A recent article I read about the demise of a new series, which have already hit the endangered species list and are about to become extinct. It seems the actors, producers, and the networks all had big plans for these shows, but the ratings negated any success for any new ventures. It's the same way with life. Often we have big plans and projects into which we have put our energies, but something goes wrong and it's either scrapped the project or back to the proverbial drawing board. I guess just about everyone has had their plans fall through at some time or another. Now, this points out the truth of the song lyrics, which say, "You don't know which way the wind blows, so how can you plan tomorrow?" Or as the Apostle James wrote, "Now listen, you who say, today or tomorrow we'll go to this city, spend a year there, carry on business and make money. Why, you do not even know what will happen tomorrow." Now, this doesn't mean we shouldn't plan, or we should just plan in the right manner. James goes on to say, instead, you ought to say, if it is the Lord's will, we'll live and do this or that. So we should plan and be prepared, as the Boy Scouts say. There's nothing wrong with making plans. We should just plan wisely and realize that circumstances and variables may crop up along the way and cause some unforeseen changes. But through it all, men make their plans, but the Lord directs their paths. Think about that. Maybe you want to share a thought like that with a friend or a neighbor or keep it around for reference later on. Well, all you have to do is write and ask for a free copy of this very Powerline script. Want to jot down something for our counselors to answer for you? A problem or a question that's been giving you a little trouble? Remember, everything's free and it's hassle-free, so why not write? Write us right now. The script or the counseling's on the way. Here's our address. It's Powerline, Fort Worth, Texas, 76150. Or on the internet at www.powerline.org. Org is spelled O-R-G, by the way. 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This is Brian Adams. Everything I do it for you on Powerline.

time for this week's letter, and I hope it helps you too. We have a staff of trained counselors. They're trained to help people with their problems. That's their job, and they do a great one of it. All you have to do is write a letter and explain your problems or your questions to us, and our counselors will get back to you with a fast and a personal reply in return mail. It's all confidential, and there won't be any phone calls or hassles of any kind. We just want to help. On each show, we read a letter and the counselors answer. This week's letter starts out like this. I have a teenage son from my first marriage. He and my present wife have never gotten along. Now he's accused my wife of something which she says did not happen. It has caused a major conflict, and I don't know how to deal with it. Well, let's see what the counselors suggest. The painful thing in this kind of conflict is that it comes down to a question of who you'll believe. You're caught in the middle, which seems to be a fairly normal of a position for partners in a second marriage. Surveys show that conflict over the children is the number one problem in blended families. But the real issue goes much deeper than this particular conflict. There's a basic hostility which can only be dealt with through open communication, mutual acceptance, and willingness to compromise. Try to help both your wife and your son know that you do not have to choose between them, and they do not have to compete for your love. Try a family meeting as a means of letting everyone express their feelings and grievances. This kind of power struggle is usually the result of a person's feeling out of control in a situation. If you can help them feel that you're all on the same team, perhaps you can heal some of those angry feelings and begin to create some ties or a mutual respect and acceptance. Family counseling would be another good resource, perhaps through your pastor or a community agency. Hope you got something good from our counselor's answer. Makes sense to me. That's what you'll get when you email us or write our Powerline counselors. Good advice that makes a lot of sense. All you have to do is write your problem or your question down and mail it to us. The counselors will get back to you with a fast and a confidential reply. No calls, no obligations. We just want to help you. So give Powerline a shot. It certainly can't hurt, especially when you know we really care, and we do. All right, here's the address to write. Powerline, 4th Texas, 76150. Or email us at www.powerline.org. Here's that song everybody's wanting to hear once again. Bob Carlyle and Butterfly Kisses on Powerline.

and Bob Carlyle and Butterfly Kisses. There's that two or three hanky tune for you. Some person named Jim Borsis, I probably never know who he is or where he's from, is quoted in a local newspaper saying, "I can't think of anything that's as much fun to own as it is to look forward to owning." Now, I can identify with that one really well. For months, I wanted a brand new vehicle. Decided what kind, ordered it, could hardly wait until it arrived at the dealer. My anticipation was great. Then I had to sign the papers, pay the taxes, get the license plates, take it back for fixing things that the factory failed to do or did wrong. Then 30 days later, I had to make that first payment. The anticipation was certainly better. How about the anticipation of buying your first house? You finally leave your parents, break out on your own. Finally, after working long hours to make enough money for the down payment, the day arrives and you can move into that new home. Later, you realize that little things can go wrong, especially in the middle of the night. Pipes break, carpet gets stained, you know the story. The anticipation was better in that case too, huh? These are just two examples of where the anticipation was more exciting than the getting. But I don't want to talk to you today about cars or houses. But I do want to talk to you about anticipation. How about the anticipation of life after this one here on Earth? Eternal life. Frankly, I'm not looking forward to death. In fact, I'm going to delay that as long as I possibly can, if I have any control over it whatsoever. But I do not fear death. I don't fear death because I'm a Christian, and I believe that through God, and in my trust in Christ, I'll be rewarded by having eternal life. Isn't that wonderful? That's my anticipation. Can you anticipate the same? I hope so. I love that message. Good message with some great hope for the future. That story, along with the one I told you earlier in the show, are free if you'd like a copy. Maybe you want to read them again or share with someone else. Doesn't really matter. Whatever the reason, we'd love to send you a copy. When you write, you can also relay to our counselors a problem or a question that might be bothering you. Both script or counseling can be received from the same address. Please remember, everything is trouble-free and without any obligation. So write us or email us at Powerline, Fort Worth, Texas, 76150, or at www.powerline.org. As for free script number 27. Some more music on Powerline, along with your brother John Rivers. It's Brother Dan Hartman. I Can Dream About You on Powerline.

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1: Is the very hungry caterpillar a very grisly scavenger? This is Sandra Tsinglo with the lowdown on science. Hawaii is a tropical paradise with a dark secret, a terrifying new species of caterpillar. Most caterpillars eat only plants, but their carnivorous caterpillars use corpses as a disguise. These bone collectors were discovered by Dr. David Rubinoff and team at the University of Hawaii at Manoa. This creepy crawler secretly eats leftovers from spider webs. To avoid detection, it disguises itself with the severed body parts discarded from the spider's meal. How metal is that? This species is endangered, so discovering it through all that camouflage is a massive win. Talk about corpse couture!
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3: Your First Alert forecast features partly cloudy skies tonight, temperatures in the mid-50s. I'm meteorologist John Gross.
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5: I'm Michelle Polino on Amazon Prime. Oh, what fun.
6: Where is Mom?
5: Michelle Pfeiffer stars as Claire Clouster, the glue that holds her chaotic, lovable family together every holiday season. But this year, her grown kids and distracted husband get swept up in their own seasonal dramas and leave their mom behind. So she sets out on an adventure of her own and rediscovers what the holidays mean when you're finally free. On Netflix, Jay Kelly. George Clooney is a fading movie star who hopes to reconnect with his youngest daughter before she leaves for Europe, but she'd rather spend time with friends. This leads him to embark on a journey of self-discovery, confronting both past and present. Adam Sandler co-stars. In theaters, Five Nights at Freddy's 2. 1 year has passed, the stories about what transpired at Freddy Fazbear's Pizza have been twisted into a campy local legend, inspiring the town's first ever Fozfest. But events transpire that unleash a long forgotten horror. That's Fox on Film on Fox News.
0: Tune to Powerline, and I'm your brother, John Rivers. I want to thank you for joining me. Keep that radio right where it is and listen to some great music. Billy Joel, Anita Baker, and James Ingram, Masha, Sting, and the Rembrandts. Included with the good music is a story on loving our children. I have some thoughts on endings and on beginnings, and there's a letter about trusting others. Stay right here for this Powerline. Rembrandts to kick off this power line. I'll be there for you.

Powerline and Sting all this time. John Rivers here. If you go to church, well, we certainly hope you do regularly, you know that most every worship service is closed with a benediction. The benediction can be a prayer, a song, or some other variation of a close. Recently, I thought that the benediction was kind of the end, since it was the last thing on the program. To me, the benediction is very welcome at times because of my bad attitude, which is kind of like Porky Pig in the Warner Brothers cartoon saying, that's all, folks? Well, after giving it some thought, I now consider a benediction as a beginning, not an ending. Benediction comes from two Latin words, bene, which means blessing, and dictum, which means spoken or oral. So a benediction is a challenge to use what you just learned in a church service. Church is a place where the people of God go to worship. However, if all they do is worship and don't take their faith into the world, well, then they really aren't communicating their faith as Jesus instructed Christians to do. If you can't take your beliefs and faith into the community in which you live and make them work when you aren't really getting the job done. Now, church is sort of a service station for believers. You go and you get filled up. Then you go out and compete on the racetrack or the drag strip of life. You use what you got in church to keep you going outside the church. So from now on, when you hear the benediction, the end of the church service, consider it a beginning for you to carry your Christian faith out into the world. Okay, now that I've said that, I'd like to follow it up by saying that you can have a free copy of what I just said. You might want to read it again or share it with a friend. Powerline is here to help you, and hopefully this information will do the trick for you. We also are offering you free counseling. We have a staff of trained people who can help anyone who's having a little trouble. It doesn't matter how large or how small the problem or the question is. We just want to help you. So write us today. Remember that everything involved with Powerline is totally confidential. Now here's the address. Just write us at Powerline, Fort Worth, Texas, zip 76150. Be sure to ask for free script number 30. And it's Basha as we get back to music on Powerline with your brother John Rivers here cruising for a bruising.

time for another letter that was sent to the Powerline counselors. It's real easy to get some help if you need it. In a nutshell, here's how it works. All you have to do is put your problem or your question in a letter and mail it to us. Our counselors will read your letter and then get back to you with a fast and personal reply. No obligations at all. We just want to help you. Now, that's why we're here, to help. So don't sit around and let it swell up on you. Write us right now. On each show, we read a letter and the counselors answer. Maybe this week's letter can help you or someone you know. It starts out like this. I'm going through a stage in life where I can't seem to be able to trust anymore. I don't trust other people, myself, or even God. People lie to you and let you down. I always seem to make the wrong decisions. God's promises just don't seem to apply to me. So how can I keep from being disappointed and disillusioned? Well, let's see what our counselors have to say. All of us must learn to balance wariness with trust. If we're trustful to the point of being naive, we'll often be disappointed. But if we trust no one, we will have poor relationships and an unfulfilling life. For living in society demands really an element of trust, at least. So it's like standing in the middle of a seesaw. You have to learn to keep your balance. This means that you have to judge each situation and bit of information as it comes to you. Venture a little trust and see whether the other person is reliable. Test an idea or an experience in small ways before embracing it totally. In other words, reach out in trust, but make that decision on the basis of sound evidence that your trust is merited. It's crucial that you learn to trust yourself, though. You have feelings, thoughts, and ideas. When you feel confident about yourself, the attitudes and ideas of others will not be such a negative influence. Now, here again, it's important to deal with reality, not fantasy. Some people lose confidence in their own judgment because they've made decisions which were not based on facts and sound reasoning. Now, finally, we urge you to learn to trust God. He cares for you, and He's the author of all truth. Be sure that your understanding of Him and His promises is based on reality, not on wrong conclusions or human opinions. He will help you in your learning and in your trusting. Once again, the Powerline Counselors with some great advice there. That's why we're here, you know, to help you in any way we can. Whether it's in my commentaries or in the advice from the Powerline Counselors, we just want to help you. If you're having some problems or you just need some advice on a question that's been on your mind, we're here to help. Just jot everything down in a letter and shoot it in the mail. We'll get back to you with a fast and a confidential reply. No hassles, no calls, no obligations. You can trust us. We just want to help you. So write us right now and help is on the way. Here's the address. It's Powerline, Fort Worth, Texas, zip 76150. It is just that easy. Now on with the show. Anita Baker and James Ingram. Whoa, what a view. Bunch of talent right here. When you love someone, along with your brother John Rivers on Powerline.

and Anita Baker, along with James Ingram, When You Love Someone, with John Rivers here. It's a marvelous thing when families live together in love and harmony, isn't it? I have a close friend who tells this story. Several years ago, when one of his sons had recently graduated from seminary and taken his first church in Kansas, he telephoned home. He began the conversation with his parents, who were both on the phone, by saying, "Mom and Dad, I wanted to say I love you." That's the reason I called. My friend's family is not gushy or particularly emotionally demonstrative, you see, so my friend said something like, "Well, we really never questioned that you love us, but it sure is nice to hear it. What prompted this call?" And then the son replied, "Well, Dad, this afternoon I conducted the funeral for a man who was just your age." My friend muses that he thinks that was the first time his son realized that someday his father was going to die. The father's mortality suddenly came crashing into the son's awareness. And then the young minister's son of my friend said, "And he had a son who's just my age. He and his father were estranged, and the son is taking his father's death very badly. Of course, there's nothing we can do at this point to heal the estrangement." My friend says that he and his wife cherished those words from their son. They had never questioned his love, but he says there were times in the boy's growing up years when the love was strained. Just as relations are strained in every home where parents seek to set clear examples and give strong directions to children. Good parents and good children love one another unconditionally. Family members should love one another like God loved us. Real godly love has no buts attached to it. To say or to mean, "I love you," but is not the kind of love that endures, like God's love does for us. All right, I want you to toss those thoughts around in your head. Think about them a little later. Brother John Rivers here, and I want to tell you how to get a copy of what I just talked about and how you can write to our counselors. First, to get the script, just write and ask for one. That's all there is to it. To get our fast, personal, and confidential counseling, you have to do just a little more. Just explain your problem or your question in a letter and mail it to us. Our counselors will get back to you with a personal and hassle-free answer. No strings attached. We just want to help you. So write us right now. The free script or the counseling service, well, or both, are on the way if you'll write us at Powerline, Fort Worth, Texas, zip 76150. Ask us for free script number 30. I like this song on Powerline, along with your brother John Rivers, Billy Joel, on the River of Dreams on Powerline.

0: is a Fox News alert. I'm Deborah Valentine. The U.S. and Iran reaching an agreement to end their months-long conflict, according to President Trump. Here's Fox's Anita Vogel.
1: President Trump says the waterway will reopen once the deal is officially signed. The strait was originally supposed to reopen as soon as an agreement was reached, but officials say mines need to be cleared first.
0: Pakistan says the agreement will be signed in Geneva, Switzerland on Friday. A plane crash in Butler, Missouri, claiming the life of 11 skydivers and a pilot this morning. Bates County Sheriff Chad Anderson.
2: The investigation is going to be handled by the NTSB and the FAA.
0: The cause of the crash under investigation, the sheriff says a plane burst into flames upon crashing into a field. 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
3: Your First Alert forecast features partly cloudy skies tonight, temperatures in the mid-50s. I'm meteorologist John Gross.
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6: Where is Mom?
5: Michelle Pfeiffer stars as Claire Clouster, the glue that holds her chaotic, lovable family together every holiday season. But this year, her grown kids and distracted husband get swept up in their own seasonal dramas and leave their mom behind. So she sets out on an adventure of her own and rediscovers what the holidays mean when you're finally free. On Netflix, Jay Kelly. George Clooney is a fading movie star who hopes to reconnect with his youngest daughter before she leaves for Europe, but she'd rather spend time with friends. This leads him to embark on a journey of self-discovery, confronting both past and present. Adam Sandler co-stars. In theaters, Five Nights at Freddy's 2. 1 year has passed, the stories about what transpired at Freddy Fazbear's Pizza have been twisted into a campy local legend, inspiring the town's first ever Fozfest. But events transpire that unleash a long-forgotten horror. That's Fox on Film on Fox News.

Powerline with me, your brother John Rivers. Get ready for our great half hour. This week's Powerline includes some music from Eric Clapton, Savage Garden, Laura Fabian, and a lot more. I'll tell you how to get to our website, and I'll have some things to say about proving God's existence. So get ready for a great show. Let's get on with this week's Powerline. To kick off this Powerline, what a great group. Sixpence None the Richer. This is Kiss Me on Powerline.

mind. When We Were Kings, Brian McKnight, Diana King, John Rivers, and you, thank you for being here. You ever noticed how we tend to measure the worth of a person by what they own? Seems that the more possessions a person has, the more important they are. It's just a normal human tendency to value people by what they have. But what about this system? Is this really a valid one? Should we really treat the wealthier person better than the poorer person? The Apostle James wrote, "My brothers, as believers in our glorious Lord Jesus Christ, don't show favoritism. Suppose a man comes into your meetings wearing a gold ring and fine clothes, and a poor man in shabby clothes also comes in. If you show special attention to the man wearing fine clothes, have you not discriminated among yourselves? If you really keep the law found in the Scripture, love your neighbor as yourself, you are doing right." Well, that shows that we should not place value on the person who has more stuff, more possessions. But what if we're the ones with the wealth? How should we look at ourselves? Are we better than others simply because of material things? The Apostle James has something to say about that, too. He says, "The person who is poorer should consider himself in a high position, but the rich man should consider himself in a low position." So just because we might have more money or more things, no one should think more highly of themselves. The biggest danger with possessions is making them the sole basis for your life. It's really sad to see the sacrifices some people make in order to accumulate wealth. Be careful not to let possessions become your standard of measure for other people or for yourself. I like that story. I like that thought. If you'd like a free copy of the script, all you have to do is write us or email us. Ask for one. It's that simple. Also, you might want to include a problem or a question for our counselors. It, too, is free and hassle-free, and all you have to do is write. We care about you. We want to make sure your life runs just as smooth as possible, so write us today. Our address is Powerline, Fort Worth, Texas, 76150, or you may email us on the Internet at www.powerline.org. 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As for free script number 21... Got some more great music on Powerline, along with your brother John Rivers here. All right, it is Crowded House. Don't dream it's over on Powerline.

night. Brother John Rivers back with you for our counseling letter. It's one of my favorite parts of the show. You should know that by now. We have a great group of counselors here. They're trained to handle almost any problem or question you might be having. All you have to do is explain everything in the letter and mail it to us. Our counselors get back to you with a personal and a confidential reply and return mail as they have for so many years. And please remember that everything is kept strictly confidential with no hassles or calls. On each show, we read a letter and the panel's answer. Maybe this week's letter can help you too. Here's how it starts out. What does it mean to honor your father and mother? Does that mean I'm supposed to love them even if they've been lousy parents? Or do I have to do everything they say even if I don't feel it's what I need or want? Does honoring them mean I have to let them run my life? Well, here's what the counselors say. We think honoring your parents is a matter of respect and consideration rather than being related to emotions or independence. It's a matter of attitude toward the role or the function of the parent, not a personal feeling or approval or liking. You can disapprove of a professor's teaching method and disagree with a certain law and still honor the authority which these things represent. In the same way, you may not always have warm, loving feelings towards your parents. You may have to struggle in your relationship with each other, but you can still honor them by showing respect and appreciation for them. In a sense, the struggle for independence may be a way of honoring your parents, for it's part of God's plan for persons to grow and mature, to become responsible for themselves, so that in turn they can take their proper role in life. Keep a sense of humor and a sense of perspective as you make these difficult adjustments in your relationship, as you make the transition from childhood to adulthood. Once again, Powerline counselors hit the nail on the head, aren't they? Great advice. That's why we're here for you, to help you any way we can. Whether it's in my commentaries or in the advice from our counselors, we just want to help you here at Powerline. If you're having some problems or you just need some advice on a question or something's been bugging you, we're here to help you. Just jot everything down in a letter and email us if you want to. We'll get back to you with a fast and confidential reply. No hassles, no calls, no obligations. We just want to help you. You can trust us. So write or email us right now and help will be on the way. Here's the address, Powerline, Fort Worth, Texas, 76150. 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It's just that easy. Now on with the show. Tony Braxton, I don't want to on Powerline.

Power Line, Tony Braxton, I Don't Want To with John Rivers. More great music. Once upon a time, there was an officer in the Navy who had always dreamed of commanding a battleship. He finally achieved that dream and was given the commission of the newest, biggest, most modern, the proudest ship in the fleet. Well, naturally, the naval captain was really walking tall, feeling mighty proud. One stormy night, as the ship plowed through the rough seas, the captain was on duty on the bridge when off to the port side, he spotted a strange light that was rapidly closing on his ship. Immediately, he ordered the signalman to flash a message to the unidentified craft, "Alter your course 10 degrees to the south." Only a moment passed and a message began blinking back. The captain read the message. It said, "Alter your course 10 degrees to the north." Determined that his ship, the pride of the fleet, would not yield to a lesser vessel, the captain ordered the signalman to send out another message, said, "Alter your course 10 degrees to the south. I am the captain." Immediately, the message flashed back, "Alter your course 10 degrees to the north. I am Seaman Third Class Jones." Well, now infuriated and not willing to budge from his stance, the captain grabbed the signal light himself and with his own hands fired off this message, "Alter your course 10 degrees to the south. This is a battleship and I am the captain." The reply came back, "I think you'd better alter your course 10 degrees to the north. This is the lighthouse." This story can relate to many areas of our lives and our work, can't it? The illustration makes a simple point. No matter how big or important that any of us think we are, sometimes we have to give way to things that are greater than ourselves. The analogy could be that no matter what course we take, God's word and God's commandments stand out as a guiding beacon. God's beacon is unchanging, like a lighthouse. It's there. It does not move. In light of this fact, all other courses must be altered to fit God's master plan for our lives and for the world. Think about that. Isn't that a great story? You may have it free. Free copy of this script. All you have to do is write and ask for it. Counseling at the same address. Confidential. No hassles of any kind. 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As for free script number 21. Here's a guy who can sing. Whoa. Along with John Rivers on Powerline, it's Aaron Neville. Can't Stop My Heart from Loving You.

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1: Errors in the Bible? This is Ken Ham, author of the classic book, The Lie, Evolution and Millions of Years. The Bible is a unique book because it's the only book that was written by both human authors and God himself. But does the Bible contain errors because it was written by humans? The writers in the Bible describe the scriptures as flawless, enduring forever, and God-breathed. And the Bible says that God knows the end from the beginning and cannot lie, so we wouldn't expect his word to have errors, and it doesn't. The Bible's been shown to be amazingly accurate about archaeology. It's accurate about science, and it's right when it talks about history. You can trust God's word from the very first verse.
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3: Your first alert forecast features partly cloudy skies tonight, temperatures in the mid-50s. I'm meteorologist John Gross.
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4: 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I'm Jonathan McKee with Plugged In by Focus on the Family.

You're on the Power Line with Brother John Rivers, and I'm glad you are here. Here's why. Coming up in this half hour, lots of good hit music for your ears and a bunch of good talk for your brain. I'll also be telling you about the Powerline website and a whole lot more. It's all wrapped up in this week's Powerline, so grab a good seat and let's go on with the show. Great group, sweet lead singer on this song from Nacogdoches, Texas, by the name of Lee Nash. They're sixpence none the richer. Kiss me.

Wings, Mr. Mister. Great song. Classic. Thanks for joining me for this show. Well, at the top of the show, we talked about talk for the brain, and it's time for just that. The other day, I was reading from a book entitled Life Training 2, and I got to thinking about how much I really know, or I don't know. I could relate to what I read, and hopefully you can also. So if you think you have all the answers, here's a question for you. What is uglier than the devil, more beautiful than God, possessed by the poor, and desired by the rich? Well, if your answer is nothing, you are indeed smarter than I am. The book went on to explain things like this. Sometimes on the ladder of knowledge, a person must be knocked down a step or two in order to realize how little he or she truly knows. Know-it-alls are like party balloons, all puffed up and full of themselves. But it only takes one simple question that they can't answer to pop the balloon. That pride allows everyone to see that know-it-alls are really empty windbags. In the Bible, the Apostle Paul tells us that loving God is more important than accumulating a bigger database of facts and figures. Knowledge is great to have and can make you look good, but it's a false sense of security. That false sense of security can lead people to have a hard time learning from others and listening to God. So I think it's safe to say all of us have a lot to learn about relationships and love. Paul says, love edifies, which simply means it builds other people up. Love is more important than worldly knowledge because it is the key to tapping into God's knowledge. A genuine love for God soon blossoms into an active love toward others, and you become compassionate and attentive. And when you get right down to it, if you can learn that you really don't need to be a know-it-all, it's then that you have more friends than you know what to do with, and you'll have a true relationship with God. All right, here's another big thing I want you to believe. That's that you'll find a lot of good stuff at our website, powerlineradio.com. 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There's also a bunch of other good information, including our spiritual help link. 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Love to visit. Guy who's made quite a comeback, along with your brother John Rivers. He is Santana with Rob T.

smooth song with John Rivers. Thank you for joining me. Met the guy who mixed that song not long ago, and what a sweetheart of a fellow he is. Hey, thanks for listening to our show. We bring you Powerline each week because we care about you. That's kind of the theme of Powerline this week. You know, care is something other than cure. Cure means change. A doctor, a lawyer, a minister, a social worker, they all want to use their professional skills to bring about changes in people's lives, and they get paid for whatever kind of cure they can bring about. But cure, desirable as it may be, can easily become violent, manipulative, and even destructive if it doesn't grow out of care. Now, care is being with, crying out with, suffering with, feeling with. Care is compassion. It is claiming the truth that the other person is my brother or sister, human, moral, vulnerable, just like I am. When care is our first concern, cure can be received as a gift. Often we're not able to cure, but we're always able to care. The care is to be human. Now, when we fail to love others, we should seek God's forgiveness. We need to ask Him to help us show others the kind of love He shows us. Do you long to love Jesus more? Start with loving the people around you. Remember, love for Jesus and love for others always go together. All right, here's more about our website, powerlineradio.com. 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By web or by mail, we'd love to hear from you. I'm Brother John Rivers, and you are on the Powerline.

Alicia Keys and Fallen with your brother John Rivers. Thank you for tuning in to Powerline. Hope it's all it should be today for you. Good music, talk, get you thinking about life and living. Let me tell you about a toll-free phone number you can call if you've wanted to find out more about a life with Jesus Christ as your guide. And it's a guarantee you'll never be lost again. You might veer off course occasionally, like we all do, but it's easy to find your way back, or a lot easier. You know, none of us are perfect, but it sure feels good when you strive to be. So call the number. No hassles, no requests for money. We're not about that, and we never have been, and we're not going to be. We just want to help you. 1-866-701-HOPE. That's 1-866-701-HOPE. I'm John Rivers, and you're on the Power Line. Hear those dancing boys and singing boys, too, in sync along with your brother John Rivers. This, I promise you, on Power Line.

Caroline in sync. This I promise you with Brother John Rivers. Thank you for joining me. Are you a beautiful person in God's eyes? Above all others, believers should be the truly beautiful people. We're to be marked by the qualities of gentleness, compassion, love, tenderheartedness, and courtesy. We're to be beautiful because we return blessing for evil. We seek peace, and we're willing to suffer for righteousness' sake. When others see you, do they see a reflection of Christ's love in you? Because of your faithfulness, could you be called a beautiful Christian? The most beautiful people reflect Christ.

0: News. I'm Deborah Valentine. A peace deal between the U.S. and Iran is expected to be signed in Geneva, Switzerland Friday. Vice President J.D. Vance says it reopens the Strait of Hormuz, ends the American naval blockade, and bans Iran from obtaining a nuclear weapon.
1: Not just pursue a nuclear weapon, but procure or try to buy a nuclear weapon as well. That's built into this agreement.
0: Pakistan says the official signing takes place Friday in Switzerland. The impending signing of the U.S.-Iran peace deal is driving the price of crude down. Oil industry analyst Trilby Lundberg.
2: The price is down 34 cents with a new average of $4.24. Most of it from lower crude oil prices, but helped also by higher gasoline stocks here in the U.S.
0: Stock futures, the Dow, NASDAQ, and S&P 500 are up on news of the peace agreement. 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
3: Your First Alert forecast features partly cloudy skies tonight, temperatures in the mid-50s. I'm meteorologist John Gross.
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5: I'm Michelle Polino on Amazon Prime. Oh, what fun.
6: Where is Mom?
5: Michelle Pfeiffer stars as Claire Clouster, the glue that holds her chaotic, lovable family together every holiday season. But this year, her grown kids and distracted husband get swept up in their own seasonal dramas and leave their mom behind. So she sets out on an adventure of her own and rediscovers what the holidays mean when you're finally free. On Netflix, Jay Kelly. George Clooney is a fading movie star who hopes to reconnect with his youngest daughter before she leaves for Europe, but she'd rather spend time with friends. This leads him to embark on a journey of self-discovery, confronting both past and present. Adam Sandler co-stars. In theaters, Five Nights at Freddy's 2. 1 year has passed, the stories about what transpired at Freddy Fazbear's Pizza have been twisted into a campy local legend, inspiring the town's first ever Fozfest. But events transpire that unleash a long-forgotten horror. That's Fox on Film on Fox News.

here it is. Get ready. Time for But Another Power Line, along with your brother John Rivers, wanting you to hang around for the next little bit and listen to some great music. And I think some pretty interesting talk, too. We'll talk a little bit about the weather. How's that? There's a story concerning living in the present and the counselor's answer to a listener's letter. You'll find it all interesting. All of it's coming up in just a few seconds. So stay right here and listen to this week's edition of Power Line.

titles of songs that were popular in the past. Another thing they have in common is their reminiscent subject. They all refer to that game of letting our minds drift back into those time passages. Sometimes it's nice to reminisce and think about all the old happy and sad memories, the old times, the old friends, the old places. But then we always come back to today, back from the past. Unfortunately, there are some people who dwell in the past, though. Their whole life centers on what used to be or what might have been. They can't see today clearly because the thoughts of yesterday cloud their thoughts today. The past seems to be a romantic fantasy with an inescapable lure. They don't just have fond memories of the past. The past is almost their whole life. When faced with such a person, Jesus had this reply. No one who puts his hand to the plan and looks back is fit for the service in the kingdom of God. Jesus knew that dwelling on the past takes away from seeing today. Just as in the old saying, there are 2 days you can't worry about. Those are yesterday and tomorrow. You can't change yesterday, and you don't know what tomorrow has in store, so live today and live to the fullest. Don't live yesterday, live today. And remember, by living today, you're making memories. So make some good ones and live each day to make a memory. Good thoughts there. Read later, share with someone maybe. Well, you can get a free copy of this script if you want to do that. All you have to do is write and ask us. You can get great counseling at the same address. You can email us. You can write us in the regular mail. Well, for everything, the script or our counseling, which is absolutely free, by the way, write us at Powerline, Fort Worth, Texas, 76150. Or on the web, we're at www.powerline.org. It is the best of love from Michael Bolton on Powerline.

Time for a letter that was sent to the Powerline Counselors. See, we have a staff of trained counselors you can write for help on any problem or question that's been giving you some trouble. All you have to do is write us a letter explaining your situation. Our counselors will read your letter, then get back to you with a fast and a personal reply. Everything is confidential. There won't be any phone calls or any obligations. We just want to help you. That is our guarantee. On each show, we read a letter and the answer, hoping it helps others with maybe a similar problem. Here's how it starts out. Listen very, very carefully. It's hard for me to ask this because no one would believe my story. It seems that I have a perfect life. A wonderful husband, lovely home, 3 healthy children, lots of friends and good activities, and a rewarding part-time job as a nurse. But I feel all the time as if I'm about to explode. I know my children are just normally active, and yet I often find myself on the verge of being abusive with them. I feel as if I'm being chopped up and fed to everyone in little pieces. The pressure is so great that sometimes I just want to run away where no one can find me. No committees, no projects, no fights, no demands. Am I cracking up? Oh, let's see what the counselors have to say in this tough situation. It sounds as if you're a casualty of the frantic pace of modern family life, really. You're trying to be supermom, and in the process, you're putting both yourself and your family at risk. A good deal of your distress may stem from physical fatigue, the demands of work and home, plus church and community responsibilities. They are draining you of strength, both physical and emotional. Since you're constantly giving out on behalf of others, you must find some way to replenish your own reserves of strength, compassion, and patience. The first step is to examine your self-image. Are you trying to earn worth by being so self-sacrificing? Do you secretly enjoy being that busy, semi-frantic person who is so needed by everyone? Are you paying too high a price to keep up that image? Get your husband to discuss with you your goals for yourselves and your family. And on that basis, set some priorities for your time and your activities. If you don't want to be the kind of family who sees each other only in the car on the way to somewhere else, you'll have to make some heavy decisions about what is really important in your life. Second, develop a support group. You need someone in whom you can confide some of your deepest feelings and frustrations. This might be a professional or a pastoral counselor. Or it could be a friend or a group of young parents who are on the same fast track. Your church might provide that kind of support group for families. Organize play groups, trade out babysitting, give each other a listening ear. Encourage each other to slow down your lifestyle. The lives you save could be your own. That's some good, sound advice, I think, from our Powerline counselors, all without any hassle or obligation. 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We don't want you to do anything you don't want to do, and we won't keep bugging you. Don't worry about that. We just want to help. 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

Powerline and Leanne Rimes, the amazing young voice of Leanne Rimes. Isn't she something? Hey, you know what? The trouble with weather forecasting is that the meteorologists are too right much of the time for us to ignore. Well, too wrong too often for us to really rely on. I suppose that the statement I just made is a little unfair to the profession of meteorology. I know it is. As a matter of fact, I've studied meteorology just a little bit. But after all, it's pretty hard for mere people to completely be accurate in dealing with something as capricious as Mother Nature or God's creation. Meteorology has made flying very safe, has saved many lives by warning people of tornadoes and hurricanes, and has enabled people to plan events and even have a pretty good chance of cooperative weather. And if you look at the weather forecast, they're usually hedged just a little bit, leave themselves room for variation, or leave themselves an out because of some unknown factor. Sometimes the weather forecast is like a horoscope. It's so general, it fits any situation. Atmospheric scientists say that they could do a better job of predicting weather if they had a better understanding of the complex dynamic forces at play in the atmosphere. And a few of them think sunspots may hold the key to a utopian era of foolproof seven-day weather forecasts. You know, I believe that God created this great and this complex universe, and when man tries to explain or predict it, he falls short of perfection. And that may be the way God planned the whole thing anyway. Just think how tedious and boring our weather would be if we knew exactly when it would rain or snow, or precisely where a tornado or a hurricane's going to hit. If so, there would be no risk in farming. In such, people could plan completely everything they do in relation to the elements. Kind of sounds boring, doesn't it? And I don't believe God wants his people to be bored at all. I think those are real good thoughts. We share these commentaries with you each week because we care about you. Maybe you can pick up something beneficial that you can use in your life. You can have a copy for free, and it's easy to get. All you have to do is drop us a letter or email and ask for one. Maybe you'll want to include a note to our counselors. We'll get back to you as soon as possible with some good advice, and that is guaranteed. So don't hesitate. Write us today. The address is Powerline, Fort Worth, Texas, 76150. 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And you can email the counselors by clicking on Help Link. You're on the power line. This is one great song. Matter of fact, it was a song of the year, as I recall, co-written by a friend and acquaintance of mine, Wayne Kirkpatrick. Eric Clapton, Change the World on Powerline.

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1: For millennia, sheep's wool has been a key to major leaps in textile technology. Now, NASA has taken wool filters on a giant leap to space.
2: This is Innovation Now.
1: In the enclosed environment of a spacecraft, a fire is among the worst-case scenarios. Astronauts train to put out a fire quickly and effectively, but the hazardous gases and microscopic particulates that remain can be dangerous to breathe. So when NASA was looking for a good option to make the Orion spacecraft's emergency masks better, they learned that sheep's wool is naturally fire-resistant, bacteriostatic, and handles moisture exceptionally well. Turning to Lanico Limited, a company whose work with wool had previously made firefighting masks for Earth applications, NASA provided specifications for a mask that would work in space. Today, Lanico wool filters can be found in industrial respirators or masks for DIY projects. And because the NASA work produced a wool filter that is effective at removing particulates in high moisture environments, it is the perfect choice for medical devices that must deal with the moisture from exhaled breath and the humidified air of hospitals. For Innovation Now, I'm Jennifer Pulley.
2: Innovation Now is produced by the National Institute of Aerospace through collaboration with NASA.
3: Your First Alert forecast features partly cloudy skies tonight, temperatures in the mid-50s. I'm meteorologist John Gross.
4: I'm Ashley Dvorkin with a Fox Celebrity Profile with Jesse Eisenberg and Dominic Sessa of the magic-filled third installment in the Now You See Me franchise, Now You See Me, Now You Don't. Jesse, I'll start with you. What is the comfort level you have with this character just compared to any other roles that you just love to revisit him?
5: Yeah, I mean, it's not just that this is like the third movie that I feel comfortable with it. Like, from the first week of filming the first Now You See Me, I felt immediately, like, really happy playing this part.
4: What would your magician stage name be? You could just come up with it for you, not your character.
6: Probably like Sensational Sessa or something. Like
7: oh, of course.
4: Nice.
6: Yeah. Alliteration is kind of key.
4: And yes.
7: The eyes in the back of my head.
6: Eyes in back of my head.
7: Yes.
4: Those are great, though. I also want to talk movie magic. So what was the first movie you saw where you thought, how did they do that? That is movie magic.
5: Quick Change, Bill Murray was in it.
6: Probably like the first Gladiator movie.
4: Ashley Dvorkin, Fox News.
2: 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You're on the power line with your brother John Rivers. 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On today's show, there's music from Styx, Destiny's Child, and the late, great George Harrison. Plus, there's a message about slowing down and enjoying your life, and a comment telling us that life means relationships. I've got a bunch more good stuff for you, too, so don't go anywhere. 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What a combination to kick off this Power Line. 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

Caroline. It is Emotion from Destiny's Child with John Rivers thanking you for joining me. Most people are rushing their way through life, really. They fail to take the time necessary to nurture their relationships, feed their mind, relax their body, or get in touch with their soul's desire for freedom and peace. Life moves relentlessly forward one day at a time, and there's nothing any of us can do to stop it or to slow it down. We're all getting older every day, but we don't have to grow older every day. Taking time to daydream, visit a friend, watch your children grow, or just play in your garden is time well spent. There's a rush to tomorrow by all of us, really. We're being prodded into the future by faster computers, shorter delivery times, and a general need to have it, do it, and see it now. Take time today for yourself. Take time to breathe in life, all of it. It's color, splendor, smells, tastes, and sounds. From the smallest, most insignificant event to the things you have taken for granted. Tomorrow will be here before you know it. Today will be a distant memory before you realize it. We create our futures and memories in the present. Go through life today conscious of your surroundings. Today is a gift of life. Live it with gratitude and don't let the sun set on today without seeing it, embracing it, and enjoying it. Why rush through it anyway? Life will be at its end before you know it. So enjoy it. There you go. Some good thoughts. I'm telling you, some solid thoughts. Now let's just commit that we're going to do that. Stop and smell the roses today. We're going to live some life today. Hope you enjoy them. And if you'd like a copy of what we just talked about, go to our website at powerlineradio.com. There you'll find this message and a bunch more good stuff. 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Remember, everything is absolutely, completely free in every possible way. I'm John Rivers. There's more of Powerline on the way.

Carlin and Styx Show Me the Way with John Rivers, where it's time for our weekly comment. Each week we share with you some helpful information about life and living. Maybe by doing this we can help someone going through a similar circumstance. Here's this week's comment. There's an old saying in psychology that goes like this: isolation breeds weirdness. When you begin to withdraw, become a hermit or a recluse, isolate from others, you kind of get weird. Why? Because God made us to be in community, to be in a relationship with others, to bounce off each other. In other words, to be normal, we have to be with other people. When we isolate, we forget what normal and abnormal looks like because we only have ourselves to compare anything with. We really do need each other, even when we don't like each other. We were created to be in families, in groups, in churches, in organizations. We need to be affirmed and encouraged by others, and we need to return the favor to them. We need to have our rough edges rounded off, and the only way to do that is to be in relationships. You just can't figure it out on your own. The best way to start a business, you need someone who has been there, done it, and is willing to teach you. And then you need to pass on the information to someone else. We bounce ideas off each other. We need to talk to each other. We identify ourselves by those around us. We are Americans. We are black, white, yellow. We're not quite as smart as some or dumb as others. We're funny or not. We're short, tall, whatever. How could we ever know that if we didn't have others around us who are different? Well, we wouldn't, and life would be so boring, really. And just think how self-centered and narcissistic you'd become. Okay, spoiled, if you only had you and your universe. You truly would be the center of your universe, and you would be intolerable, really. So God, in his wisdom, recognized that it is not good for man to be alone, and he gave us each other, for better or for worse. And that's life. But at least we don't have to live it alone. We live it in relationship. That is really cool. And remember, like I said earlier in our show, you can visit the Powerline website, find out about other radio programs, and a lot more. 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I'm John Rivers, and there's more coming up on Powerline. Listen, George Harrison, what a gifted, talented man, former Beatle, stuck in a cloud.

find the amazing George Harrison stuck in a cloud with John Rivers. I hope you're enjoying today's show. I am. Right now, I'd like to share a phone number with you that can make a big impact on your life. That number is 1-866-701-HOPE. Once again, it is 1-866-701-4673. It's a toll-free number that can introduce you to a life with Jesus Christ. Call this number and begin to experience what it's like to have a relationship with God's Son. Call today. 1-866-701-HOPE. Another way to be introduced to a relationship with Jesus Christ is by following the link on the left side of our webpage that says Spiritual Help. And like I mentioned earlier, click on it and you can begin the journey that'll introduce you to a life and relationship with Jesus Christ. 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And don't forget, our mailing address is Powerline, 6350 West Freeway, Fort Worth, Texas, 76116. I'm John Rivers, and you are on the Power Line.

0: 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Enjoy life and live life to its fullest, but every once in a while, take time to slow down and observe. 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
1: Welcome to ILTV's Israel Daily. I'm Sivan Raviv. The coordinated joint U.S.-Israeli assault on Iran, a broad, synchronized campaign targeting the Islamic Republic's leadership and military infrastructure. Iran has confirmed that Supreme Leader Ayatollah Ali Khamenei was killed in an Israeli airstrike on Tehran at the opening of the offensive. Tehran has responded with multiple waves of ballistic missiles fired at Israel, sending millions repeatedly into shelters as air defenses contended with threats of overhead. Throughout the day, today, several sirens were sounded across Israel as barrages of rockets made their way here with impact sites as well in cities such as Tel Aviv and Beit Shemesh. Thus far, several people have been killed in a Beit Shemesh impact site and still counting, with dozens injured, and one woman was killed in a strike in Tel Aviv. Dozens more injured at that site too. A nationwide state of emergency remains in effect. Airspace is closed. Tens of thousands of reservists have been called up. Israel is at war. For more, we go now to ILTV's Steve Leibowitz.
2: Supreme Leader Ali Khamenei and some 10 other top Iranian officials were killed in the initial Israeli strike of the operation, dubbed Operation Roaring Lion by Israel and Operation Epic Fury by the U.S. The IDF confirms the elimination of senior figures in Iran's defense leadership in precise Air Force strikes across Tehran. In addition to Khamenei, others included Abdul Rahim Mousavi, Chief of Staff of the Iranian Armed Forces, and Mohammad Pakpour, commander of the Iranian Revolutionary Guard. The joint U.S.-Israeli offensive has hit hundreds of targets. According to Israeli officials, the strikes targeted senior regime figures, military commanders, strategic intelligence sites, and key elements of Iran's missile and nuclear infrastructure. The Israeli Air Force has carried out its largest ever aerial strike, with more than 200 jets hitting 500 targets across Iran. The first wave took out radar and anti-aircraft batteries, clearing the sky for follow-up operations. The second wave targeted Iran's ballistic missile sites, launchers, and storage facilities, including a major site in Tabriz and a complex near Qom, thwarting dozens of imminent launches toward Israel. The operation is aimed at restoring air superiority and destroying missile teams before they can fire, dealing a decisive blow to Iran's strategic capabilities. Shortly after the attack began, Prime Minister Netanyahu said the operation was launched to remove what he called an existential threat to the state of Israel and to create the conditions for a different future for the Iranian people. President Trump is vowing to raise Iran's military industry to the ground and annihilate their navy. He also called on Iranians to seize what he described as an historic opportunity to take back their country.
1: Since the joint U.S.-Israeli strikes, Iran's retaliation is extending well beyond Israel, targeting American and allied positions across the Gulf. Iranian missiles fired into the region have killed at least two civilians in the United Arab Emirates, including one person struck by falling debris in Abu Dhabi. Another fatality was reported elsewhere in the Gulf during the barrage on major cities in Kuwait. At least three army personnel were injured by shrapnel after ballistic missiles impacted or were intercepted near Ali al-Salem Air Base, which hosts U.S. forces. Additional minor injuries were reported near Kuwait International Airport. Officials say damage to U.S. facilities has been minimal and has not disrupted operations. Missiles have targeted cities across the Gulf, including Doha, Abu Dhabi, Riyadh, Manama, and Kuwait City, prompting airspace closures and raising fears of a wider regional escalation. Regrettably, a direct ballistic missile strike from Iran killed at least nine people and counting in the city of Beit Shemesh in Israel, with dozens injured. ILTV's Mayan Hoffman is standing by with a report from Shaare Tzedek Hospital in Jerusalem.
3: Thank you, Sivan. Well, I have to report that we are on the day of which the deadliest attack so far since the start of the escalation between Israel, the United States, and Iran has taken place. At the time that I'm recording this here in Jerusalem outside Shaare Tzedek Hospital, at least eight people are dead. Dozens more are injured in an attack that took place in Beit Shemesh in central Israel. The attack will happen when a rocket sent among many rockets from Iran toward Israel struck down, having a direct hit on people hunkering down in a shelter in Beit Shemesh. It was a community shelter where people ran to take refuge, but unfortunately were murdered and injured in the attack. So far, we are hearing that four houses were completely destroyed in Beit Shemesh, the site of this terror attack. But as we saw today in Beit Shemesh, sometimes those shelters are not foolproof.
1: Regrettably so. Thank you, Mayan. That's all for today's news, with all of the latest news from the heart of the State of Israel. I'm Sivan Raviv. Take care.

0: News. I'm Ted Linder. The Carolina Hurricanes have won the Stanley Cup in the 2025-2026 season as they defeated the Vegas Golden Knights Sunday night in Vegas 3-0, and they win this series 4-2. It's the team's second Stanley Cup championship. They won their first 20 years ago back in 2006. And the United States and Iran have reached an agreement to end the war. Fox's Trey Yingst.
1: The Strait of Hormuz is open once again. Those vessels that are trapped in the Persian Gulf will be able to export that crude oil from these Gulf countries. The naval blockade lifted on Iranian ports.
0: Full details of the deal not yet released. A signing set for this Friday in Switzerland. And Republican Senator Mitch McConnell hospitalized Sunday, but no word yet on why.
2: A spokesman for Senator McConnell would only say he's receiving excellent medical care.
0: Fox's Jill Nato, who was hospitalized earlier this year. 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
3: First alert forecast. We are tracking a few showers around for your Monday. Not going to amount to much of anything. Mid to upper 70s tonight into Tuesday morning. Quite comfortable. Upper 40s, low 50s, leading to a few more pop-ups possible, mainly to our east by the afternoon. I'm First Alert Meteorologist Dylan Godet.
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5: I'm Michelle Polino on Amazon Prime. Oh, what fun.
6: Where is Mom?
5: Michelle Pfeiffer stars as Claire Clouster, the glue that holds her chaotic, lovable family together every holiday season. But this year, her grown kids and distracted husband get swept up in their own seasonal dramas and leave their mom behind. So she sets out on an adventure of her own and rediscovers what the holidays mean when you're finally free. On Netflix, Jay Kelly. George Clooney is a fading movie star who hopes to reconnect with his youngest daughter before she leaves for Europe, but she'd rather spend time with friends. This leads him to embark on a journey of self-discovery, confronting both past and present. Adam Sandler co-stars. In theaters, Five Nights at Freddy's 2. 1 year has passed, the stories about what transpired at Freddy Fazbear's Pizza have been twisted into a campy local legend, inspiring the town's first ever Fozfest. But events transpire that unleash a long-forgotten horror. That's Fox on Film on Fox News.
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8: Hey, are you ready? Now let's start up another power line. I'm your host, Brother John Rivers. Thank you for being here. Get ready for some of your favorite music from some of your favorite artists. Good stuff's on the way. Along with great music will be some talk about reading. There's a story about farming. And, of course, our counselors will answer a letter from a listener. I think you'll find it all interesting and helpful. All this right now in this edition of Powerline.

Valentine. Kind of flows, doesn't it? Jim Brickman and Martina McBride with John Rivers. You know, every once in a while I'll read something, then I spend some time scratching my head thinking about what I just read. Often I'll wonder what inspired this particular little piece of literature. Sometimes I'll get a kind of a weird mental picture of what I just read. Let me give you an example of something I just read recently. For sale. Now listen carefully. For sale. Two double amputee wheelchairs, two electric lawnmowers, and one table saw. Now give that a little thought. Here's a person who's selling wheelchairs that were designed for double amputees. Just how did those lawnmowers figure into this scenario? And what about the table saw? Maybe the three items for sale had no relationship at all to one another. And anyway, in my mind, which is admittedly a little weird occasionally, those lawnmowers and the table saw had something to do with the fact that there was a double amputee somewhere. Some things we read have hidden meanings. Some things we read can't be believed either. Some aren't comprehensible. I have no problems when I read the Bible, though. The poetic books I read are just beautiful word pictures. The historical passages I read is factual accounts of happenings in the past. And when I get into the New Testament, I read the quotations from Christ in the first four books as his promises, his warnings, his prophecies, his stories to illustrate.

read a lesson, and his statements of fact concerning himself and his father God. Yeah, it takes some faith and trust to do this. Things we don't understand, we must accept by faith. I can't see when, but I know it's there, and I have faith in it when it fills the sails of my boat and it propels me across the water, right? The evidence of Christ is also within reach or eyesight if you look for it. All right, let those thoughts sink in a little bit. If you'd like to share it with somebody else, well, all you have to do is write and ask for a free copy of this show. We have some comments here that I think make some good sense for everyday living. So on every power line, we hope that what you hear is going to give you some great points about getting along in this crazy world. Here, we'll send you a copy of this show if you'll just email us or write to us and ask for one. You can also get hassle-free counseling from people who really care about you. That's the Powerline Counselors. Just explain everything that's troubling you in a letter and send it to us in the mail. You'll get a confidential reply in the mail with no hassles. 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

If you don't have any problems, consider yourself very lucky. I don't know very many people without something that gives them some trouble. That is precisely why we have the Powerline Counselors. All you have to do is explain everything in a letter and mail it to us. The counselors will read your letter and then confidentially send you an answer by mail. I guarantee you it'll be a good one, too. Good advice. On each Powerline, we read a letter and the counselors answer. And here's how this one starts out this time. I want to love the Lord and to follow Him, but it seems so hard to interpret what the Bible says about God. How could Jesus be God on earth? Who do I pray to? I try to just accept things on faith, but I have so many questions. Does this mean I'm not really saved? Well, let's see what the counselors have to say. One thing to be sure of, God is not afraid of our questions. Even though His ultimate desire is for us to trust Him and follow Him in obedience so that we may have eternal abundant life, at the same time, He leaves open many points for us to explore so that we learn to know Him through our own searching and not just someone else's say-so. But there are some points on which the Bible is so clear it just can't be mistaken. One of these is the divinity of Christ. If we want to know what God is like, we can look to Jesus. Having the same nature, Jesus, the Son, and God the Father are one in the Trinity. Thus, whenever we pray to Jesus, we're praying to God, and vice versa. It depends on the aspect of God, which is the focus of our thoughts at that point. So if you want to know more about this one whom you are praying to, read the Gospels, Mark and John in particular. Learn more about the kind of person Jesus was. And I think you'll find your faith in God growing by just the same amount. It's good to know you can write to someone who really cares. And I can guarantee you the Powerline counselors really do care about you. If you have a problem or a question giving you some trouble, try writing to Powerline. Just explain everything in a letter and shoot it in the mail to us. 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Our counselors will get back to you with a fast and a personal reply and return mail. And don't worry, it's all done confidentially. There are no follow-up phone calls or hassles, nothing weird involved. We just want to help you if we can. So write us right now. Here's our address, Powerline, Fort Worth, Texas, zip 76150. 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The counselors are waiting to hear from you right now.

Starline Kenny Loggins for the first time with John Rivers. Once there was a farmer who went out one morning to hire some men to work in his vineyard. He agreed to pay them the regular wage, $5 a day, so they went to work. At noon, the farmer did the same thing. Then again, at mid-afternoon, he went to the agency and found idle workers outside again, and they had not yet been hired, and the day was nearing its close. Anyway, he told all those men to go to his vineyard and work, and he would pay them a fair wage. Then sundown came. The farmer told his foreman to call the workers and pay them their wages. He further instructed that those who were hired last were to be paid first. So the men who went to work late in the afternoon were each paid $5. When the men who were first hired early in the morning came to be paid, they, too, were given $5. They took their money and began grumbling. They were irritated that they had worked longer and not gotten more money. The owner told them that they had agreed to a day's work for $5, and they should take their money and go home. He said, "I want to give the men hired last just as much as I gave you. Don't I have the right to do what I want to do with my money? Are you jealous because I'm generous?" In case you did not recognize it, this is one of the less self-explanatory parables that Jesus told. In this story, I believe that Jesus was making the point that God's love is the same for all people who believe in Him. God loves the best of us and the worst of us all at the same time. Now, that's the kind of God that's hard to understand, but really easy to believe in. Sounds pretty good to me. Hope you picked up some good thoughts there, too. You know, you can get a free copy of this very Powerline script for free. 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

0: your first alert forecast. We are tracking a few showers around for your Monday. Not going to amount to much of anything. Mid to upper 70s tonight into Tuesday morning. Quite comfortable. Upper 40s, low 50s, leading to a few more pop-ups possible, mainly to our east by the afternoon. I'm First Alert Meteorologist Dylan Godet.
1: It's that time. Time once again for Power Life. John Rivers here, getting ready for a jam-packed show. Great music, interesting talk. Today I'll share some thoughts on how we treat people. I have a story about just being bigger and how that is not always better. And there's a letter concerning fathers and mothers. All this coming up right here. Don't go anywhere. It's coming up right now on this week's edition of Power Life. With Huey Lewis and the News 100 years from now to kick off this Power Line.

Rewind. When We Were Kings, Brian McKnight, Diana King, John Rivers, and you, thank you for being here. You ever noticed how we tend to measure the worth of a person by what they own? Seems that the more possessions a person has, the more important they are. It's just a normal human tendency to value people by what they have. But what about this system? Is this really a valid one? Should we really treat the wealthier person better than the poorer person? The Apostle James wrote, "My brothers, as believers in our glorious Lord Jesus Christ, don't show favoritism. Suppose a man comes into your meetings wearing a gold ring and fine clothes, and a poor man in shabby clothes also comes in. If you show special attention to the man wearing fine clothes, have you not discriminated among yourselves? If you really keep the law found in the Scripture, love your neighbor as yourself, you are doing right." Well, that shows that we should not place value on the person who has more stuff, more possessions. But what if we're the ones with the wealth? How should we look at ourselves? Are we better than others simply because of material things? The Apostle James has something to say about that, too. He says, "The person who is poorer should consider himself in a high position, but the rich man should consider himself in a low position. So just because we might have more money or more things, no one should think more highly of themselves. The biggest danger with possessions is making them the sole basis for your life. It's really sad to see the sacrifices some people make in order to accumulate wealth. Be careful not to let possessions become your standard of measure for other people or for yourself." I like that story. I like that thought. If you'd like a free copy of the script, all you have to do is write us or email us. Ask for one. It's that simple. Also, you might want to include a problem or a question for our counselors. It, too, is free and hassle-free, and all you have to do is write. We care about you. We want to make sure your life runs just as smooth as possible, so write us today. Our address is Powerline, Fort Worth, Texas, 76150, or you may email us on the Internet at www.powerline.org. 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As for free script number 21... Got some more great music on Powerline, along with your brother John Rivers here. All right, it is Crowded House. Don't dream it's over on Powerline.

All right, Brother John Rivers back with you for our counseling letter. It's one of my favorite parts of the show. You should know that by now. We have a great group of counselors here. They're trained to handle almost any problem or question you might be having. All you have to do is explain everything in your letter and mail it to us. Our counselors get back to you with a personal and a confidential reply and return mail as they have for so many years. And please remember that everything is kept strictly confidential with no hassles or calls. On each show, we read a letter and the panel's answer. Maybe this week's letter can help you too. Here's how it starts out. What does it mean to honor your father and mother? Does that mean I'm supposed to love them even if they've been lousy parents? Or do I have to do everything they say even if I don't feel it's what I need or want? Does honoring them mean I have to let them run my life? Well, here's what the counselors say. We think honoring your parents is a matter of respect and consideration rather than being related to emotions or independence. It's a matter of attitude toward the role or the function of the parent, not a personal feeling or approval or liking. You can disapprove of a professor's teaching method and disagree with a certain law and still honor the authority which these things represent. In the same way, you may not always have warm, loving feelings towards your parents. You may have to struggle in your relationship with each other, but you can still honor them by showing respect and appreciation for them. In a sense, the struggle for independence may be a way of honoring your parents, for it's part of God's plan for persons to grow and mature, to become responsible for themselves, so that in turn they can take their proper role in life. Keep a sense of humor and a sense of perspective as you make these difficult adjustments in your relationship, as you make the transition from childhood to adulthood. Once again, Powerline Counselors, hitting the nail on the head, aren't they? Great advice. That's why we're here for you, to help you any way we can. Whether it's in my commentaries or in the advice from our counselors, we just want to help you here at Powerline. If you're having some problems or you just need some advice on a question or something's been bugging you, we're here to help you. Just jot everything down in a letter and email us if you want to. We'll get back to you with a fast and confidential reply. No hassles, no calls, no obligations. We just want to help you. You can trust us. So write or email us right now and help will be on the way. Here's the address, Powerline, Fort Worth, Texas, 76150. 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It's just that easy. Now on with the show. Tony Braxton, I don't want to on Powerline.

Power Line, Tony Braxton, I Don't Want To with John Rivers. More great music. Once upon a time, there was an officer in the Navy who had always dreamed of commanding a battleship. He finally achieved that dream and was given the commission of the newest, biggest, most modern, the proudest ship in the fleet. Well, naturally, the naval captain was really walking tall, feeling mighty proud. One stormy night, as the ship plowed through the rough seas, the captain was on duty on the bridge when off to the port side, he spotted a strange light that was rapidly closing on his ship. Immediately, he ordered the signalman to flash a message to the unidentified craft, "Alter your course 10 degrees to the south." Only a moment passed, and a message began blinking back. The captain read the message. It said, "Alter your course 10 degrees to the north." Determined that his ship, the pride of the fleet, would not yield to a lesser vessel, the captain ordered the signalman to send out another message, said, "Alter your course 10 degrees to the south. I am the captain." Immediately, the message flashed back, "Alter your course 10 degrees to the north. I am Seaman Third Class Jones." Well, now infuriated and not willing to budge from his stance, the captain grabbed the signal light himself and with his own hands fired off this message, "Alter your course 10 degrees to the south. This is a battleship and I am the captain." The reply came back, "I think you'd better alter your course 10 degrees to the north. This is the lighthouse." This story can relate to many areas of our lives and our work, can't it? The illustration makes a simple point. No matter how big or important that any of us think we are, sometimes we have to give way to things that are greater than ourselves. The analogy could be that no matter what course we take, God's word and God's commandments stand out as a guiding beacon. God's beacon is unchanging, like a lighthouse. It's there. It does not move. In light of this fact, all other courses must be altered to fit God's master plan for our lives and for the world. Think about that. Isn't that a great story? You may have it free. Free copy of this script. All you have to do is write and ask for it. Counseling at the same address. Confidential. 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

0: 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And remember, adversity is the grindstone of life. Thanks again for being with us. 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
2: BBC News with Emily Thomas. The US and Iran have agreed a framework deal to end the war, which mediator Pakistan says will be signed on Friday in Switzerland. Donald Trump said he was authorizing the toll-free opening of the Strait of Hormuz and removing the US naval blockade of Iran. Gary O'Donoghue reports.
3: After so many false dawns, it does seem that Washington and Tehran now agree on one thing, that a memorandum of understanding has been finalised, even if the elements stressed in each capital focus on those parts each finds it easiest to stomach. Another key apparent element of agreement is that Lebanon does feature in both sides' description of the deal, though with Israel and Hezbollah not signatories, there will be significant doubt over their willingness to go along with it. In truth, the deal, while crucial, is just a beginning. It will kick off a period of 60 days, during which the US and Iran will have to agree on how to destroy and remove Iran's nuclear material. That in itself could easily falter.
2: Britain, France, Germany and Italy welcomed the agreements between the US and Iran. A joint statement said the reopening of the Strait of Hormuz, a vital passage in the Gulf, was essential. The value of shares has risen, oil prices have fallen. President Volodymyr Zelensky has condemned a Russian attack on one of Ukraine's holiest sites, the Orthodox monastic complex Pechersk Lavra in Kyiv. The roof of the site's cathedral was badly damaged in a massive overnight bombardment of the capital and other parts of Ukraine. Mr. Zelensky called it one of the biggest Russian crimes against Christian culture today. Bishop Avrami of the Pechersk Lavra complex also spoke out about the attack.
4: The Russian Church talk about how they care about holy sites and how they care for and defend their church here in Ukraine. This is an act of barbarism that cannot be ignored. I appeal to the international community to respond firmly and condemn the actions of the Russian Federation, which have violated a site sacred not only to the Ukrainian people, but also to the wider world.
2: The Crown Prince of Norway's stepson has been found guilty of rape and sentenced to 4 years in prison. Marius Borkoibe was also convicted on one count of domestic violence and had already pleaded guilty to drugs offences. Here's Paul Moss.
5: This has been a long trial featuring torrid evidence. The court in Oslo heard how Marius Borkoibe made videos of his sexual encounters, the women involved either asleep or otherwise incapacitated. Former girlfriends also accused him of assault. He was born from a brief liaison between his mother, Mette Marit, and a convicted drug dealer. She went on to marry the heir to the Norwegian throne. As well as rape and assault charges, he was also sentenced for transporting 3.5 kilograms of cannabis.
2: BBC News. The Ebola outbreak in the Democratic Republic of Congo has continued to expand into new areas despite intensified surveillance and treatment efforts. Health officials say there are now nearly 800 cases across the northeastern provinces of Ituri and North Kivu. Nearly 200 people have died. The authorities in Pakistan have acknowledged that a police officer shot and killed a 9-year-old girl from Australia. Hania Ahmed was in a car with her family when they were held up at gunpoint in the city of Chakwal. Police arrived on the scene, but apparently confused the family's car with the suspects and opened fire, killing the child and also injuring her father and brother. Australia's Prime Minister, Anthony Albanese, has demanded a full and transparent investigation. Britain's Prime Minister Keir Starmer has announced that the country's under-16s will be banned from using social media. He said social media was harming children.
6: Every parent can see it with their own eyes. Social media is making children unhappy. It's making it easier for bullies to harass and abuse them. And it could even be harming their mental health, exposing them to content that is dangerous, because that's what grabs the attention. It's designed to be addictive.
2: The measure is expected to come into force by spring of next year. It will affect platforms including TikTok, YouTube, Instagram and X, but not messaging services such as WhatsApp. A mixed martial arts contest has taken place in a huge arena outside the White House to celebrate Donald Trump's 80th birthday. The US president is a keen fan of the sport, but also holds shares in the company which runs it through a family trust. Legal attempts were made to stop the events going ahead. Tickets were sold privately. World News from the BBC.
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8: Welcome to ILTV's Israel Daily. I'm Emily Schrader. The war with the Islamic Republic and Israel has launched fresh strikes across the country, targeting military airfields, IRGC headquarters, and laboratories linked to the illicit nuclear program. ILTV's Steve Leibowitz has the report.
9: Waves of Israeli airstrikes on Iranian military targets are ongoing. The army announced that the latest IDF strikes hit laboratories linked to the Iranian nuclear project in the Tehran area. These laboratories had already been targeted during Operation Amkelavi and were again targeted by the IDF. In an earlier wave, the IDF Air Force struck six major Iranian military bases, destroying aircraft, including planes used by the IRGC Quds Force and Iranian attack helicopters. Runways and air defense systems were also hit, severely limiting Iran's ability to operate against Israeli aircraft. In still earlier waves, dozens of fighter jets dropped more than 170 bombs on targets in Tehran, Isfahan, and Shiraz. Targets included Quds Force headquarters, surface-to-air missile sites, and drone launch facilities used against Israel. The IDF says these airfields and facilities were key to arming and funding proxy groups across the region, including Hezbollah, Hamas, and the Houthis. Israeli officials say more than 1,900 Iranian soldiers and commanders have been killed in Israeli strikes since the conflict began,

0: their government.
1: U.S. President Donald Trump says the war against the Islamic regime is already nearing completion, claiming the Islamic Republic's military capabilities have been severely degraded. But even as he signals the campaign could end soon, Trump is also warning Tehran that any attempt to escalate or to disrupt global oil supplies would trigger far more devastating U.S. strikes.
2: In his latest comment on the war, Trump said U.S. and Israel have taken out Iranian leadership multiple times and that the campaign is close to completion. He said Iran has already shot everything they have to shoot, adding if Tehran tries anything cute, it's going to be the end of that country.
3: We're ahead of our initial timeline by a lot. I would say that we probably would not have thought after a month we'd be here. In addition to the fact that we've taken out the leadership, twice and maybe three times.
2: Trump also warned he may target key electricity sites if Iran interferes with global oil supply. He declined to comment on Iran's new supreme leader, Mojtaba Khamenei, but said he has someone in mind to replace him.
3: As we continue Operation Epic Fury, we're also focused on keeping energy and oil flowing to the world. And I will not allow a terrorist regime to hold the world hostage and attempt to stop the globe's oil supply. And if Iran does anything to do that, they'll get hit at a much, much harder level. I will take out those targets that were easy and that I mentioned just before. We'll take them out so quickly, they'll never be able to recover, ever.
2: Trump declared, as we continue Operation Epic Fury, I will not allow a terrorist regime to hold the world hostage. If Iran does anything, they'll get hit much, much harder. Iran rejected Trump's warning. Foreign Minister Abbas Araghchi told PBS that missile attacks will continue as long as it takes, and negotiations with Washington are off the table. He said U.S. and Israeli efforts to force regime change early in the war have failed.
1: Explosions continue to shake Beirut's southern suburbs as Israel intensifies strikes on Hezbollah. Close to 1 million Lebanese have fled their homes as Syrian leaders sound warnings about the escalating conflict. ILTV's Devil Klein has the latest.
4: The southern suburbs of Beirut, a known Hezbollah stronghold, remains under fire as Israel conducts airstrikes and limited ground operations in southern Lebanon against the Iran-backed terror group. The Lebanese and Syrian governments are now both demanding that Hezbollah disarm, but have yet to take decisive action. IDF spokesperson is again warning residents to evacuate beyond the Litani, signaling a larger ground operation could be imminent. Troops from the 401st Brigade operate under the 91st Division are carrying out security operations as part of Israel's forward defensive campaign. During one operation, Israeli forces located and destroyed a Hezbollah rocket launcher used against Israel, eliminating a militant involved in rocket fire.
1: That's all for today's news. I'm Emily Schrader. Be well, and thank you so much.

0: News. I'm Ted Lindner. The United States and Iran have reached an agreement to end the conflict. Fox's Trey Yanks.
1: The Strait of Hormuz is open once again. Those vessels that are trapped in the Persian Gulf will be able to export that crude oil from these Gulf countries. The naval blockade lifted on Iranian ports.
0: Full details of the deal not yet released. A signing is set for this Friday in Switzerland. President Trump on his way to France to attend the three-day 52nd annual G7 summit. His attendance coming a day after the president announced the peace deal with Iran.
2: Iran and Ukraine are expected to dominate discussion at this meeting of seven wealthy democracies. France has invited Saudi Arabia, the United Arab Emirates, and Qatar, all directly harmed by the Middle East conflict.
0: Fox's Jonathan Savage and the Carolina Hurricanes have captured the Stanley Cup as they defeated the Vegas Golden Knights in Vegas 3-0. They win the series 4-2. 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
3: With the Wall Street Business Report, I'm Bob Agnew. Elon Musk has become the world's first ever trillionaire as investors snatched up IPO shares of his SpaceX rocket company. He says the real goal is to make life multi-planetary.
4: We want to be able to take anyone who wants to go to the moon, anyone who wants to go to Mars, or anywhere in the solar system, and maybe beyond the solar system at some point. We want to be able to take you there. Not just a few astronauts. I mean you.
3: Musk says SpaceX is going public because it needs money to fund its ambitious projects, which include putting satellites and data centers in space and eventually a colony on Mars. Stocks rose.

0: after oil prices fell again and SpaceX soared in its highly anticipated debut on Wall Street. At the closing bell, the Dow Jones Industrial Average had gained 353 points, the S&P up 37, and the NASDAQ gained 79. For the Wall Street Business Report, I'm Bob Agnew.
1: West Virginia Metro News, I'm Jeff Jenkins. State Higher Education Chancellor Dr. Sarah Armstrong-Tucker has a new three-year contract. She declined a 20% pay raise. HEPC Chairman Mike Farrell.
2: Recognizing the current fiscal situation confronting the state of West Virginia.
1: Read more at WVMetroNews.com. The state DEP and Preston County emergency authorities are keeping a close eye on an earthen dam in the Cascade area that's showing some signs of possible weakening. There's been some heavy rain in the area this week, and seepage has been detected. Read more at WVMetroNews.com. This is Free Fishing Weekend in West Virginia. The DNR's Frank Williams says you don't need a license.
3: So all the regulations still apply. This is for all our public waters and non-resident and resident both.
1: The Matthew Challenge Academy completing another successful program, graduating its 66th class of cadets on Friday. From the Metro News Anchor Desk, I'm Jeff Jenkins.
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5: American farmers are always watching American consumers. That's according to Mike North with EverAg, who says American consumers, they're always changing. He says the current trend includes the fact
7: 51% of the food dollar spent in America is spent outside of the home, at restaurants, on the go.
5: North also added,
7: of late, one of the trends that we've been watching is a growth in the frozen pizza demand relative to growth in delivery or takeout or, you know, going to the pizzeria with the family. And so that impacts volumes as well. And so we have some concern about what the consumer will do.
5: Mike North with EverAg, their website is ever.ag. And our thanks to John Clark with Feedworks USA for his assistance in this report.
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5: 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Our pearl of wisdom today came in way back in 2003. Yeah, we keep them all. It came in from listener Serena Brewer, who said, "You can catch more flies with honey than you do with vinegar." Thank you, Serena, for that pearl of wisdom. You're on the farm, and I'm Ish.
8: Your first alert forecast. We are tracking a few showers around for your Monday. Not going to amount to much of anything. Mid to upper 70s tonight into Tuesday morning. Quite comfortable. Upper 40s, low 50s, leading to a few more pop-ups possible, mainly to our east by the afternoon. I'm First Alert Meteorologist Dylan Goday.
9: America will succeed as long as our most vulnerable citizens, and we have some that are so vulnerable, have a path to success. And America will thrive as long as we continue to have faith in each other and faith in God. That faith in God has inspired men and women to sacrifice for the needy, to deploy to wars overseas, and to lock arms at home to ensure equal rights for every man, woman, and child in our land. It's that faith that sent the pilgrims across the oceans, the pioneers across the plains, and the young people all across America to chase their dreams. They are chasing their dreams. We are going to bring those dreams back. As long as we have God, we are never

0: errors in the Bible? This is Ken Ham, author of the classic book, The Lie, Evolution and Millions of Years. The Bible is a unique book because it's the only book that was written by both human authors and God himself. But does the Bible contain errors because it was written by humans? The writers in the Bible describe the scriptures as flawless, enduring forever, and God-breathed. And the Bible says that God knows the end from the beginning and cannot lie, so we wouldn't expect his word to have errors, and it doesn't. The Bible's been shown to be amazingly accurate about archaeology. It's accurate about science, and it's right when it talks about history. You can trust God's word from the very first verse.
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2: 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This allows blades of grass to partially shade the soil and prevent excessive evaporation. It also allows chlorophyll in the plant to collect sunlight and help the plant grow. I recall a fellow gardener telling me, if the grass doesn't shade the weed will shade the grass. Sometime this week after mowing your yard, get down on your hands and knees out there in the front yard and measure the actual height of your grass and adjust your mower height accordingly.
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4: First alert forecast. We are tracking a few showers around for your Monday. Not going to amount to much of anything. Mid to upper 70s tonight into Tuesday morning. Quite comfortable. Upper 40s, low 50s, leading to a few more pop-ups possible, mainly to our east by the afternoon. I'm First Alert Meteorologist Dylan Godet.

0: You're listening to Lighten Up, brought to you by Compassion International, releasing children from poverty in Jesus' name. I'm Wes Stafford, president of Compassion International, inviting you to listen in as inspirational speaker, author, and comedian Ken Davis gives some advice to a young man in the audience.
1: What is your name?
2: Fred.
1: Fred, don't try this at home. No, wait a second. I'm a professional. Is that your mama?
2: Huh?
1: Is that your mom right there?
2: That is.
1: Right there? Yeah, if you were... How old are you?
2: 12.
1: Yeah, 13. If you were to... 13?
2: 13.
1: Yeah. He's a sharp boy. You're 13.
2: Yeah. Yeah.
1: If you try this at home, you'll never make it to 14. You understand?
2: Yeah.
1: Wait until you're married.
3: You'll have to come to a show to find out what that was all about. But I love talking to kids in my audience. It's so much fun, especially the ones who don't know how old they are. That makes me feel better about my own condition. I'm Ken Davis. No matter how old you are, remember this. God loves you. Lighten up and live.
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1: I'm Ted Lindner. The United States and Iran have reached an agreement to end the conflict. Fox's Trey Yanks.
2: The Strait of Hormuz is open once again. Those vessels that are trapped in the Persian Gulf will be able to export that crude oil from these Gulf countries. The naval blockade lifted on Iranian ports.
1: Full details of the deal not yet released. A signing is set for this Friday in Switzerland. President Trump on his way to France to attend the three-day 52nd annual G7 summit. His attendance coming a day after the president announced the peace deal with Iran.
3: Iran and Ukraine are expected to dominate discussion at this meeting of seven wealthy democracies. France has invited Saudi Arabia, the United Arab Emirates, and Qatar, all directly harmed by the Middle East conflict.
1: Fox's Jonathan Savage and the Carolina Hurricanes have captured the Stanley Cup as they defeated the Vegas Golden Knights in Vegas 3-0. They win the series 4-2. 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
4: With the Wall Street Business Report, I'm Bill Alexander. Iran's stranglehold on the Strait of Hormuz may be easing, and its own oil problems now seem to be mounting. Analysts say more oil from the Gulf Arab states appears to be getting out to market with the help of the U.S. military. The war in Iran is driving up jet fuel prices and worsening supply strains for African airlines. African carriers were already paying about 17% more for jet fuel than the global average before the Iran war. President Donald Trump's name still has to come off the Kennedy Center for the Performing Arts in Washington, D.C. A federal judge ruled in rejecting a last-minute bid to block an earlier order to remove the name. A federal appeals court has upheld the conviction of cryptocurrency entrepreneur and FTX co-founder Sam Bankman-Fried. Bankman-Fried defrauded customers and investors of billions of dollars while he operated FTX, once the world's second-largest cryptocurrency exchange. For the Wall Street Business Report, I'm Bill Alexander in Washington.
5: This is Metro News This Morning, bringing you this morning's biggest news headlines from across the state.
6: Good morning. I'm Chris Lawrence, ready to get the day off to an informed start for you. Your forecast today, hazy, hot, and the potential for thunderstorms is there. Some of them could get heavy. It's just about anywhere, though, in the West Virginia as to where one will hit. The full forecast coming up in a moment. First, let's check the news of the day in West Virginia at the Metro News Anchor Desk. U.S. Senator Shelley Moore Capito says she supports an extension of the Foreign Target Surveillance Act. The Foreign Intelligence Surveillance Act, known as FISA, contains Section 702 that authorizes the warrantless surveillance of foreign targets outside the country. Capito says she does recognize it is connected with President Trump's controversial choice of an acting director of National Intel. Federal Housing Finance Agency Director Bill Pulte is temporarily serving in the role. Democrats and even a few Republicans are concerned about his lack of intelligence and national security experience. Capito spoke about that during a conference call with West Virginia reporters.
7: On the Pulte nomination, this is problematic. It's a temporary. It's not a nomination that has to go through the Senate. The president wanted to put him in there temporarily. It's caused a lot of angst.
6: And Capito says FISA is a good tool and it's necessary.
7: And a lot of the intelligence that we get has led to, I think, some significantly better safety within our own country. And we're getting ready to have these big events, the World Cup, America's 250, and we're not going to have this tool for our intelligence community.
6: Capito says she supports a three-year reauthorization of FISA and says she sees it as a reliable source of intelligence gathering. Meanwhile, Congressman Riley Moore is not denying that he may be on the short list of people to be appointed the next U.S. Labor Secretary of the Trump administration. The report came out this week in Politico, and speaking on Metro News affiliate WAJR, Moore said he couldn't say much about it.
8: The reporter there and cited some pretty credible sources, so that's about all I can really say. If it wasn't a thing, I would be able to tell you it's not.
6: Moore said all he could say was it was an honor to be mentioned in the conversation. Elsewhere, a man accused in a high-profile murder in Wood County will get a new attorney. Preston Pierce appeared in Wood County Circuit Court Thursday for his formal arraignment in the murder of Gretchen Fleming. Pierce's attorney, however, filed a motion to be dismissed from the case because she knows members of the victim's family. Pierce agreed, and the court agreed as well, granting the motion to withdraw counsel. A new attorney will now be appointed for Pierce and a trial date scheduled. State police say they were able to recover several $1,000s worth of tools and equipment stolen in a Mingo County break-in this week. Theft occurred at Poly Coating Solutions. Arrested were 39-year-old James Gannon and 48-year-old Sean Hicks, both of Chatteroy. That equipment was returned to the victim. An Oak Hill police officer is recovering at CAMC General Hospital in Charleston this morning after a mishap on the highway. The incident happened about 7 o'clock last night on U.S. Route 19. Investigators say a trailer came disconnected from its tow vehicle and ran out of control, striking the officer, who had to be flown to help by Health Net to CAMC. State police say a Huntington woman is dead after she was struck on I-64 westbound in Cabell County. Troopers said 36-year-old Christy Manley was hit by a vehicle near mile marker 14 and the 29th Street exit in Huntington around 9:15 Wednesday night. Troopers said the driver stopped and even administered CPR to Manley after she was struck. Manley was pronounced dead not long afterward at St. Mary's Hospital, and state police say their investigation continues. A workplace accident at a Buchanan lumber yard has claimed the life of a Marion County man. The Upshur County Sheriff's Department said 73-year-old Michael Martin of Mannington died back on Tuesday afternoon at Appalachian Forest Products. Deputies did not specify how he died, but said the accident is under investigation. A couple of legal challenges are holding up the final certification of the 2026 primary election. Secretary of State Chris Warner says the elections were certified in all 55 counties, but there are legal challenges still outstanding in Fayette and Harrison counties. The allegations there that some voters who were not registered Republicans may have been allowed to vote in the Republican primary in those counties. This was the first year the Republican Party closed its primary to voters of other political stripes. And a beloved member of the Nicholas County Education Community has died. Longtime Richwood High School band director Greg James passed away this week. A teacher in the county for 50 years, Richwood High assistant principal Hillary Odell says there was nobody like him.
9: His students absolutely love him, trust him, and his relationships with them extend past graduation. He keeps in contact with his students across the country. Has just really touched a lot of lives in his 50 years.
6: James lived in Glenville and made that nearly 90-mile trip to Richwood High School for 50 years. Your West Virginia weather forecast for the day, hot and humid. Continues today. Scattered thunderstorms will develop this afternoon. And now you're up to date. Have yourself a great day and a great weekend. I'm Chris Lawrence, and this is Metro News, the voice of West Virginia.
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10: Your First Alert forecast features decreasing clouds with morning fog and temperatures back near 75, northwest wind at about 5 to 10. Overnight lows back near 50, mostly clear with fog into Tuesday morning. Sun and clouds Tuesday afternoon, chance of a shower farther northwest, highs back near 78. I'm meteorologist John Gross.

as an old country church that has been vacant for many a year. There will be no more Sunday schools, no more worship services held here. Just a shell of an old building. That's all that remains. But in the memory of my childhood, that old church still looks the same. With a gentle push on the door, I was able to step in. That's when a great swelling of tears burst from my eyes. I could hear the old choir singing, see the old saints with their hands raised in praise. What a precious, precious memory of a bygone day. The old altar still stood where once I had knelt. The Holy Spirit was still drawing because His presence I felt. My legs began to tremble and I could move no more. As I stood in front of that old altar, my knees sank to the floor. What seemed like the weight of the world, I began to unload all my heartaches, my cares, but mostly my sins that were untold. My tears fell like rain as upon that old altar I lay. I was a prodigal son. I was a sheep gone astray. As I rose from that old altar, all was well with my soul. My sins had been forgiven, and Jesus was now in control. As I took my last look at the old church I once knew, my eyes envisioned a little gray-haired lady, my mother. She used to sit on the third pew. Mama's prayers had been answered that day, and she could now rest in peace. For her faith in God never wavered, and her prayers for her son never ceased. As I turned to leave, I could almost hear my mother say, "Son, we'll be a family again in heaven someday." Now that little church doesn't stand anymore. It has all been torn down. Hardly anyone remembers its existence, except a few old folks in the town. But the memories, they'll linger. How precious they will be. But nobody but the good Lord knows what that old country church

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1: Fallsburg,
0: Louisa,
1: Lavalette,
0: Webbville,
1: Westmoreland,
0: Crum,
1: Chapman,
0: Cerrito,
1: Canova,
0: Lomansville,
1: Blaine,
0: Wayne.
2: 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We're WFGH Fort Gay and a whole lot more.
3: I'm Gary Duncan, the technical producer of the By the Way program. You may have heard the news that Paul Demeter has been called home to be with the Lord on November 30th, 2025. I had the pleasure of working with Paul for over 30 years. Paul was the same on the air as he was off the air. A soft-spoken, kind, loving person with a deep love for his family, friends, you the listeners, and of course, Jesus. He wanted to reach as many people as possible with the good news of Christ. The By the Way program will be ending after tomorrow's program. On tomorrow's program, we'll hear from Paul's son, John. He'll speak with us on that final program. And by the way, it's been an honor working behind the scenes to bring you this program.
4: I'm always amazed at homeowners who keep their lawns as short as putting greens on a golf course. For most residential lawns, that's labor-intensive and potentially harmful for turf grass. Lawn grasses are healthier and more drought-tolerant if they're allowed to grow to at least 2 inches in height, preferably 3 inches. This allows blades of grass to partially shade the soil and prevent excessive evaporation. It also allows chlorophyll in the plant to collect sunlight and help the plant grow. I recall a fellow gardener telling me, if the grass doesn't shade the weed will shade the grass. Sometime this week after mowing your yard, get down on your hands and knees out there in the front yard and measure the actual height of your grass and adjust your mower height accordingly.
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6: Here at First Alert Forecast features decreasing clouds with morning fog and temperatures back near 75, northwest wind at about 5 to 10, overnight lows back near 50, mostly clear with fog into Tuesday morning, sun and clouds Tuesday afternoon, chance of a shower farther northwest, highs back near 78. I'm meteorologist John Gross.

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1: 8 o'clock, you got to set your alarm. 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You know, because women spend hours getting ready. 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You know, guys, we basically grab some clothes and go, yeah, I can get one more day out of that. Women spend hours. I took her to a church banquet the other day. She came down the stairs after spending an hour and a half. She tried on 8 different outfits. She comes down. She looks beautiful. I'm like, that is great. She goes, I don't know about this outfit. I'm like, what? She goes, I don't know about the pants. I'm like, the pants look great. She goes, they look fine when I'm standing like this, but do they look weird when I do this? I'm like, you look weird when you do that.
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1: With the Wall Street Business Report, I'm Bill Alexander. Iran's stranglehold on the Strait of Hormuz may be easing, and its own oil problems now seem to be mounting. Analysts say more oil from the Gulf Arab states appears to be getting out to market with the help of the U.S. military. The war in Iran is driving up jet fuel prices and worsening supply strains for African airlines. African carriers were already paying about 17% more for jet fuel than the global average before the Iran war. President Donald Trump's name still has to come off the Kennedy Center for the Performing Arts in Washington, D.C. A federal judge ruled in rejecting a last-minute bid to block an earlier order to remove the name. A federal appeals court has upheld the conviction of cryptocurrency entrepreneur and FTX co-founder Sam Bankman-Fried. Bankman-Fried defrauded customers and investors of billions of dollars while he operated FTX, once the world's second-largest cryptocurrency exchange. For the Wall Street Business Report, I'm Bill Alexander in Washington.
2: West Virginia Metro News, I'm Chris Lawrence. Kanawha County Sheriff's deputies are awaiting an autopsy to determine the identity of a body found in a burning car. That incident occurred about 10 o'clock Sunday morning on Cabin Creek Road in the eastern half of the county. That car was fully engulfed when deputies arrived. Meanwhile, the Monongahela County Sheriff's Department is investigating after a body was found in the Monongahela River. That discovery came about 11 o'clock Saturday morning, just downstream from the Granville boat ramp. No other information has been released about the body. WVU fell last night to North Carolina in the College World Series, but even trailing in the late innings, fans still believed in the team and a win. Oppie Kirchival reports from Omaha.
3: The ninth inning started with WVU fans remembering when their team was down 3 runs against Kentucky in an elimination game of the regional, only to rally and win the game. Again, in this game, West Virginia was down 3 going into the ninth. However, there would not be a repeat. There was a late rally with back-to-back base hits in the ninth. 2 on, 1 out. But West Virginia could not get across the plate, and they lost 5-2, sending West Virginia into the loser's bracket.
2: And WVU now takes on Troy tomorrow night in that elimination game. If they prevail, they'd have to beat North Carolina twice to make it to the finals. State lawmakers having their interim committee meetings, but they're having them on the road. Members of the House and Senate, instead of at the Capitol, are meeting at Canaan Valley Resort State Park for those they run through tomorrow. You're listening to Metro News, the voice of West Virginia. Storms across Wood County Sunday afternoon caused damage to several homes. The worst involved a tree that fell on an apartment complex in Williamstown. Nobody hurt. Jackson County Commissioner Steve Westfall looking forward to the 4th of July weekend and showing off recent improvements to the Jackson County Courthouse in Ripley, the city known for its big Independence Day celebration. While this year will feature improvements to the county courthouse, including getting the old clock atop the structure working again. From the Metro News Anchor Desk, I'm Chris Lawrence.
4: Here at First Alert Forecast features decreasing clouds with morning fog and temperatures back near 75, northwest wind at about 5 to 10. Overnight lows back near 50, mostly clear with fog into Tuesday morning. Sun and clouds Tuesday afternoon, chance of a shower farther northwest, highs back near 78. I'm meteorologist John Gross.

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1: Is there a comment that constantly garners more comments because the original comment was so intriguing? I hear one every day. A comment so viable, so intriguing, that everyone is commenting on that original comment. It's the Focus on the Family commentary. A comment that resounds for families everywhere, garnering constant comments indeed.
2: Couples spend a lot of time thinking about their future. But I think it's a good idea to reflect on your past. Reminiscing is a valuable activity for couples to engage in from time to time, and that's a bond that forms between two people who have shared experiences together. Your past is more than a collection of random memories. It represents a journey you and your spouse have taken together that infuses your relationship with richness and meaning. And that's why reminiscing is especially helpful for those who have been married for a long time. It's healthy to remember the good times you've shared and the difficulties you faced and overcome together. It can encourage you to hope for good times ahead and remind you of the troubles you can get through if you stick together. But reminiscing isn't just an activity for us older folks. It's for new couples as well. If you're a newlywed, you obviously don't have many years worth of shared experiences to reminisce about. But you do probably have a lot of great memories together from the months or years before you got married. Reflect on those times, even if they weren't that long ago. 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Fun memories about when you first met, your first date, or other funny or heartwarming stories from your relationship are crucial building blocks that will carry into the future. 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I'm Jim Daly.
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4: The Carolina Hurricanes won the Stanley Cup, taking Game 6 at Vegas Sunday night, 3-0. Jordan Staal was named playoff MVP at age 37, the oldest ever. The Hurricanes' only other title came 20 years ago. In the World Cup,

0: late game, Sweden 5-1 over Tunisia. Ivory Coast with a goal in the 90th minute, won 1-0 against Ecuador. Germany pounded Curacao 7-1, and Japan tied Netherlands 2-2 on a goal in the 89th minute. WNBA wins for New York, its 7th straight, and Atlanta. Denny Hamlin won the NASCAR race at Pocono, his 3rd straight victory at 45. He will retire after next season. Lewis Hamilton took the F1 race in Spain. The Sunday night ball game to Texas, 6-4 at Boston. Colorado beat the A's in Las Vegas, 23-9. San Francisco, 5-1 over the Cubs. Victories for the Yankees and for Tampa Bay.
1: So when is thievery a good thing? Well, one such case is on the baseball field. Do you know which Marshall University baseball player holds the herd record for most career stolen bases? He only played 2 seasons at Marshall, but Adam Yeager made the most of his time in the green and white with 73 stolen bases in 2008 and 2009. He has swiped more bags than any other member of the herd. With your Marshall Health Marshall Minute, I'm Steve Cotton.
2: It's Monday, June 15th, 2026. Good morning. I'm Chris Lawrence. Your West Virginia weather forecast, sunny day. Comfortable temperatures is looking that way today, thanks to a cold front that moved through overnight. Dry and pleasant weather expected for today and tomorrow. There's another cold front expected to bring strong to severe thunderstorms and heavy rainfall threats by midweek. The main threat, damaging wind. Then another system brings yet another cold front on Thursday with an anticipated statewide severe weather threat, as well as into Friday, damaging winds being the main threat there. Have yourself a great day. I'm Chris Lawrence on Metro News, the voice of West Virginia.

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1: There is nothing more annoying than a morning person, is there? The rest of you guys with me on that? They get up bright and early in the morning. Good morning! And the birds, you know, the birds singing outside. That's like our symbol for morning happiness. You know, you hear the birds singing? That is the only sound birds can make. How do you know it's singing? I don't think it is. You know what I think? I think one bird gets up in the morning, starts to make that noise. The rest of the chorus that you hear is all the other birds saying, "Shut up!"
0: We'll be back tomorrow with more laughs on the Family Comedy Minute, brought to you by New Mission.

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1: News. I'm Therese Crowley. President Trump on Air Force One for France after securing a peace deal with Iran on his 80th birthday.
2: After more than 100 days in a state of war, there is an agreement between the United States and Iran. President Trump posting on Truth Social overnight saying, quote, the great deal will bring peace and security to the whole region.
1: Fox's Trey Yingston, Tel Aviv, signing ceremony Friday in Geneva. Vice President Vance spells out the nuclear ban to Fox.
3: Not just pursue a nuclear weapon, but procure or try to buy a nuclear weapon as well.
1: Ending the U.S. blockade, opening the Strait of Hormuz if there's no hitch. The Freedom 250 concert and UFC cage fight on the White House lawn came off despite stormy D.C. weather, but 11 skydivers and their pilot killed in a fiery plane crash, leaving Butler, Missouri noon Sunday. This plane suddenly turned around for an unknown reason. 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
4: West Virginia Metro News, I'm Chris Lawrence. It was a couple of uncharacteristic efforts that have put the Mountaineers in a tough spot if they want to win the College World Series. Hoppy Kirchival with more from Omaha.
5: Big 12 Pitcher of the Year Max Yell takes the loss, despite having a solid performance. Seven innings, only two earned runs, one walk, and seven strikeouts. But two fielding errors in the seventh inning allowed North Carolina to score three runs, and that was the difference in this 5-2 loss to North Carolina.
4: You can read a full recap at WVMetroNews.com. WVU now plays Troy tomorrow night in an elimination game. Emergency crews in Wood County were busy Sunday as powerful storms rolled through the Mid-Ohio Valley. Authorities say the high winds toppled a number of trees across the county, several roads blocked by downed trees. One fell on a car in Williamstown and another fell on an apartment building. Nobody was hurt there. Sunday marked a year since the devastating floods in Ohio County. Ceremonies held in the communities of Tridelphia and Valley Grove over the weekend, remembering nine lives lost when Wheeling Creek quickly rose. Pastor Mike Palmer of the Tridelphia United Methodist Church said the community immediately reacted.
6: It had no political backing. It had no, it's me doing this or me doing that. It just like everybody dropped everything that they were and become decent human beings and started helping each other.
4: It was Father's Day weekend and 3 inches of rain hit Ohio County in 62 minutes. The next day, June 15th, Fairmont got 3 inches of rain in 90 minutes with damaging high water. You're listening to Metro News, the voice of West Virginia. Kanawha County Sheriff's deputies are trying to determine the identity of a body found in

0: in a burning car. That grim discovery was made Sunday morning about 10 o'clock on Cabin Creek Road. The body is now at the medical examiner's office. Today's the final day to register for the Hope Scholarship. In order to get the full effect of that scholarship, State Treasurer Larry Pack originally predicted the number of students registered would be in the neighborhood of 30,000. From the Metro News Anchor Desk, I'm Chris Lawrence.
1: Here at First Alert Forecast features decreasing clouds and temperatures back near 75, northwest wind at about 5 to 10. Overnight lows back near 50, mostly clear with fog into Tuesday morning. Sun and clouds Tuesday afternoon, chance of a shower farther northwest, highs back near 78. I'm meteorologist John Gross.

all the demons and all the devils of hell. 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

0: little water, and I wash them all away.
1: So the Lord came down to look around a spell, and there he found Noah behaving mighty well. That is the reason the scriptures record. Noah found grace in the eyes of the Lord.
2: Noah found grace in the eyes of the Lord. Noah found grace in the eyes of the Lord. That is the reason the scriptures record. Noah found grace in the eyes of the Lord. Noah found grace in the eyes of the Lord.
1: The Lord said,
0: Noah, there's gonna be a flood. Gonna be some water and gonna be some mud. Take off your hat, Noah, take off your coat. Get a ham, sham, jebeth, build yourself a boat.
1: Noah said,
3: Lord, I don't believe I could.
1: The Lord said,
0: Noah, get some sturdy gopher wood. You never know what you can do till you try. Build a 50 cubits wide and 30 cubits high.

0: said,
1: "There it is, there it is, Lord."
0: The Lord said,
2: "Noah, it's time to get aboard. Take all the creatures, a he and a she, and of course there's Noah and the whole family."
0: Then Noah said,
1: "Lord, it's getting mighty dark."
0: The Lord said,
2: "Get the creatures in the ark."
0: Noah said,
1: "Lord, it's beginning to pour."
0: The Lord said,
2: "Hurry up, shut the door."
3: Noah found grace in the eyes of the Lord. Noah found grace in the eyes of the Lord. That's the reason the scriptures record. Noah found grace in the eyes of the Lord. Noah found grace in the eyes of the Lord.
0: Well, the ark rose up on the foot of the deep, and after 40 days, Mr. Noah took a peek and said,
1: "We ain't moving, Lord, where we at?"
0: And the Lord said,
2: "Sitting on Mount Ararat."
0: Then Noah said,
1: "Lord, it's looking mighty dry."
0: The Lord said,
2: "See my rainbow in the sky, and I'll take all the creatures and people to earth, and don't be more trouble than you were."
3: Noah.

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1: On June 15th, 1215, King John signed the Magna Carta, in effect a royal guarantee of the rights of the church.
2: We have granted to God, and by this our present charter, have confirmed for us and our heirs forever, that the English church shall be free.
3: But did you know Stephen Langton, a scholar at the University of Paris, who became the Archbishop of Canterbury and helped author the Magna Carta, also played a significant part in the history of the Bible?
1: Today, we easily quote from chapters in the Bible, but it wasn't until the early 13th century when Stephen Langton helped separate the Bible into chapters that the system substantially in use today made quoting chapter and verse possible.
2: Engage with the Bible throughout history, the book of all books.
3: Brought to you by Museum of the Bible.
4: Metro News Sports. Good morning. I'm Daniel Woods. The West Virginia baseball team has its back against the wall in Omaha, entering the elimination bracket at the College World Series after losing 5-2 against North Carolina. A pair of costly errors by the Mountaineer defense allowed the Tar Heels to take the lead for good in the seventh inning. But head coach Steve Sabins believes his team has the ability to bounce back and extend the season.
5: Our guys have been in this situation before, similar to the regional, where we lost the second game of the regional and we're able to scratch back and claw back into this thing. So get a little bit more rest in this event. So guys get to get rested, recover, come back, try to eliminate a team in a day.
4: Armani Guzman led the WVU offense in the loss, recording two hits and reaching base three times. He says his team isn't done yet.
6: Even at the end of that game, you see, like, we weren't out of it. We'll never be out of any game, and we'll practice tomorrow, do what we have to do tomorrow, and then when it comes to Troy, we're just going to win a pitch when it comes that time.
4: West Virginia meets Troy in an elimination game Tuesday at 2 o'clock after Troy knocked off Ole Miss in an elimination game. Follow along with our coverage of the Mountaineers in Omaha at WVMetroNews.com. There are four new West Virginia State High School baseball champions after the conclusion of the first ever eight-team state tournament in each class. In Class Quad A, George Washington is a champion for the first time in school history, beating Morgantown 6-5. Head coach Mike Davis says this is the culmination of a years-long process.
7: I don't even think I can put it into words. You know, I'm so happy for our community who's really gotten behind GW baseball. You know, when I took over here, Mike Armstrong, my assistant, he's been with me the whole 10 years. I think he's the only one that was crazy enough to believe me when I said GW baseball can win a state championship.
4: Luke Gordon drove in the winning run for the Patriots in the bottom of the sixth inning. St. Albans is Class AAA champion, winning its third title in the last 9 years by beating Ripley 11-3. In Class AA, Frankfort is the champion for the second time in the last 3 years, coming from behind to beat Logan 5-2. Lance and Orndorff threw his second complete game of the tournament and struck out 8. Sherman is Class A champion for the first time in school history, beating Gilmer County 4-1. Brady Perdue limited the Titans to one unearned run over 6 innings of work. You can find recaps and highlights of all 4 championship games at WVMetroNews.com. With a check of your latest headlines in sports, I'm Daniel Woods.
8: Some people get arrested for stealing, but on the softball field, it's a good way to win games. Do you know which Marshall softball star stole more bases than anyone else in school history? Alicia D'Orazio holds the Marshall career stolen base record with 166. In the last few games of her career, she broke the previous record held by Morgan Zirkle by 4 steals. 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
9: Here at First Alert Forecast features decreasing clouds and temperatures back near 75, northwest wind at about 5 to 10. Overnight lows back near 50, mostly clear with fog into Tuesday morning. Sun and clouds Tuesday afternoon, chance of a shower farther northwest, highs back near 78. I'm meteorologist John Gross.

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1: This is your channel changer right here. The knob would fall off. You had pliers. All right, I got it. You people from Modesto know what I'm talking about. I know that. I know what you mean. Then I go to the computer store. They got these 13-year-olds working there. I feel like an idiot. Like, kid, can you help me? Yeah, you need a 48 gig.
2: Like, hold on. 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
1: News. I'm CJ Papa. President Trump strikes a peace deal with Iran, where there is real division inside the Islamic Republic.
2: Relatively more moderate voices, like the Parliament Speaker Khalibov and also the President Masoud Pezeshkian. But then you have these hardliners in the IRGC that want to continue the war against the United States. Those production lines that give those individuals in the IRGC the ability to restock their missile and drone supply were also destroyed.
1: Fox's Trey Yanks in Tel Aviv. President Trump traveling to the French Alps.
3: All of the G7 leaders almost immediately reacted to this framework agreement and welcomed it. They congratulated President Trump and the European Council even offering its help in maintaining peace.
1: That's White House correspondent Aisha Hosni reporting from Geneva. 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
5: It's Monday, June 15th, 2026. Good morning. I'm Chris Lawrence, and we're ready to get the day started with you and the information you need. Your West Virginia weather forecast, sunny day, comfortable temperatures is looking that way today, thanks to a cold front that moved through overnight. Now, we'll have the full forecast coming up. Right now, though, a check of news from the Metro News Anchor Desk. It was a couple of uncharacteristic errors which put the Mountaineers in a tough spot if they want to win the College World Series. Hoppy Kirchival with more from Omaha.
6: Big 12 Pitcher of the Year Max Yell takes the loss despite having a solid performance. Seven innings, only two earned runs, one walk, and seven strikeouts. But two fielding errors in the seventh inning allowed North Carolina to score three runs, and that was the difference in this 5-2 loss to North Carolina.
5: You can read a full game recap at WVMetroNews.com. Also, Daniel Woods will have a complete recap coming up in a moment. WVU now plays Troy tomorrow night in an elimination game. Emergency crews in Wood County were busy Sunday as powerful storms rolled through the Mid-Ohio Valley. Authorities say the high winds toppled a number of trees across Wood County. Several blocked roads were blocked by the downed trees. One of them fell on a car in Williamstown and another on an apartment building in that same town, causing extensive damage. However, nobody was injured. Sunday marked 1 year since the devastating floods in Ohio County, and ceremonies were held in the communities of Tridelphia and Valley Grove, remembering nine lives lost when Wheeling Creek rose quickly from its banks. Pastor Mike Palmer of the Tridelphia United Methodist Church said the community reacted immediately.
7: It had no political backing. It had no, it's me doing this or me doing that. It just like everybody dropped everything that they were and become decent human beings and started helping each other.
5: It was Father's Day weekend, and 3 inches of rain hit Ohio County in 62 minutes. Then the next day, June 15th, 1 year ago today, Fairmont got 3 inches of rain in 90 minutes and also had damaging high water. Today in Fairmont, the city has unveiled design plans as part of the ongoing restoration and redevelopment of the area beset with the most devastating flooding that day. City Manager Travis Blosser says demolition of condemned property has been a community-wide effort.
8: You had buildings that were severely impacted, were not going to be habitable again. And so working with the university, working with First Exchange Bank, as well as the private property owners, we were able to come to a deal that I think mutually benefited everybody.
5: Blosser speaking there on Metro News affiliate WAJR. Kanawha County Sheriff's deputies are trying to determine the identity of a body that was found in a burning car. That grim discovery was made Sunday morning about 10 o'clock on Cabin Creek Road. The body is now at the medical examiner's office. In Monongalia County, the medical examiner is performing an autopsy on a body pulled from the Monongahela River. Deputies say the corpse was discovered floating a couple of hundred yards downstream of the Granville boat ramp around 11 o'clock Saturday morning. No further information has been released. Appalachian Power says they have plans to upgrade three of their power plants with recent federal funding received from the U.S. Department of Energy. Earlier this month, the White House announced that $700 million will be invested in restoring coal as a power source for the country. Appalachian Power's president and CEO, Brian Abraham, said they have received a grant for their Mitchell plant in addition to two other federal grants for improvements at other projects. He says the company welcomes the grant money.
9: Make improvements to be both more efficient and more economical. At our plants, which will again go directly to reduce the cost to our customer, and that's our goal every day. So we're very appreciative of the Trump administration and the investment it's making in continuing with our coal fleet.
5: Company representatives told Metro News that this round of grant money will make a dent in the project to replace the Mitchell Power Plant's second generating unit that's also fallen into significant disrepair. Meanwhile, those developing the Mid-Atlantic Resiliency Link are continuing to tout the project's benefits. Caitlin McCormick, project manager with NextEra Energy, says it'll support growing infrastructure needs throughout Appalachia.
10: The Mid-Atlantic Resiliency Link is what's called a reliability project. PJM, as the regional grid operator, identified that to help address overloads, congestion, and challenges on the grid, and this project is going to help give more lanes on the electricity highway.
5: However, the project continues to face fierce headwinds, particularly from those who own property in its path. Landowners say it will eliminate generational property on farms all across the region, and many say there are minimal or no benefits to West Virginia from the line's construction. Today's the final day to register for the HOPE Scholarship to get full effect of that scholarship. State Treasurer Larry Pack originally predicted the number of students registering would be around 30,000. A new
11: Live co-sponsored by Mon County Delegate David McCormick is now law. That bill establishes a youth apprenticeship program that will allow juniors and seniors to enter the workforce.
12: You got a kid that's working, making a paycheck. It

0: could change the trajectory of their life. And so we're trying to get these folks, young folks, interested in working.
1: Now, companies have to be approved, and parents in the school also have to approve it as well. I'm Mike Nolting for WVMetroNews.com.
2: And Jackson County officials are preparing for the upcoming 4th of July celebration in Ripley. Preparations include ensuring the county courthouse looks good for their annual parade. Jackson County Commission President Steve Westfall says they were able to get the courthouse clock working again after several years of inactivity.
3: People have noticed the clock works now at the courthouse. We got a company from Huntington, third generation clock company, come and got the courthouse clock to work again.
2: He was speaking there with Metro News affiliate WMOV Radio. They were also able to get the roof repaired and are getting ready to replaster some of the courthouse walls. Coming up in a moment in our backgrounder, we'll hear from Mountaineer coach Steve Sabins, and then Daniel. We'll have a full recap of last night's game with North Carolina in Omaha. Stay with us. Coming up, Daniel Woods will have an update on sports for us. Right now in our backgrounder, speaking of sports, the nation continues to learn about the Mountaineer baseball team and the state of West Virginia through the team's first ever appearance in the College World Series. Head coach Steve Sabins was asked to describe how the baseball program relates to the Mountain State and the average West Virginian. The coach's answer is our backgrounder.
4: I think I want people to know that our culture means a lot to us, and that this thing has been built by people, and it's been built by our staff, and it's been built on the belief that you can accomplish anything that you want if you have the belief. And that's what this place is all about. Our state is a state that's really rooted in unity and rooting for each other and believing that anything is possible. And it's a little bit of a chip on the shoulder kind of state. It's a small rural state that thinks that things haven't always gone their way, and you got to fight extra hard and work extra hard, and you got to show up longer and harder in order to accomplish great things. And so that's kind of the mentality that our team has taken.
2: That is Coach Steve Sabins in Omaha. Now the sports desk, Daniel Woods is in. And Daniel, it turned out it was a couple of uncharacteristic errors that really did end WVU last night.
5: That's right, Chris. The West Virginia baseball team has its back against the wall in Omaha, entering the elimination bracket at the College World Series after losing 5-2 against North Carolina. A pair of costly errors by the Mountaineer defense allowed the Tar Heels to take the lead for good in the seventh inning. But head coach Steve Sabins believes his team has the ability to bounce back and extend the season.
4: Our guys have been in this situation before, similar to the regional, where we lost the second game of the regional, and we're able to scratch back and claw back into this thing. So get a little bit more rest in this this event. So guys get to get rested, recover, come back, try to eliminate a team in a day.
5: Armani Guzman led the WVU offense in the loss, recording two hits and reaching base three times. He says his team isn't done yet.
6: Even at the end of that game, you see, like, we weren't out of it. We'll never be out of any game, and we'll practice tomorrow, do what we have to do tomorrow, and then when it comes to Troy, we're just going to win a pitch when it comes that time.
5: West Virginia meets Troy in an elimination game Tuesday at 2 o'clock after Troy knocked off Ole Miss in an elimination game. Follow along with our coverage of the Mountaineers in Omaha at WVMetroNews.com. There are four new West Virginia State High School baseball champions after the conclusion of the first ever 8-team state tournament in each class. In Class Quad A, George Washington is a champion for the first time in school history, beating Morgantown 6-5. Head coach Mike Davis says this is the culmination of a years-long process.
7: I don't even think I can put it into words. You know, I'm so happy for our community, who's really gotten behind GW baseball. You know, when I took over here, Mike Armstrong, my assistant, he's been with me the whole 10 years. I think he's the only one that was crazy enough to believe me when I said GW baseball can win a state championship.
5: Luke Gordon drove in the winning run for the Patriots in the bottom of the sixth inning. St. Albans is Class AAA champion, winning its third title in the last 9 years by beating Ripley 11-3. In Class AA, Frankfort is the champion for the second time in the last 3 years, coming from behind to beat Logan 5-2. Lanson Orndorff threw his second complete game of the tournament and struck out 8. Sherman is Class A champion for the first time in school history, beating Gilmer County 4-1. Brady Perdue limited the Titans to one unearned run over 6 innings of work. You can find recaps and highlights of all 4 championship games at WVMetroNews.com.
2: Thanks, Daniel. Now the West Virginia weather forecast for the day. Dry and pleasant weather expected for today and tomorrow. There's another cold front expected to bring strong to severe thunderstorms and heavy rainfall threats by midweek. The main threat, damaging wind. Then another system.

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1: Here at First Alert Forecast features decreasing clouds and temperatures back near 75. Northwest wind at about 5 to 10. Overnight lows back near 50. Mostly clear with fog into Tuesday morning. Sun and clouds Tuesday afternoon. Chance of a shower farther northwest. Highs back near 78. I'm meteorologist John Gross.

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1: Hello, and welcome to another story of America's faith. I'm Richard Lee. The first manned mission to orbit the moon, Apollo 8, entered lunar orbit on Christmas Eve, 1968. That evening, the three astronauts, Frank Borman, Jim Lovell, and William Anders, did a live television broadcast showing the Earth and moon as seen from Apollo 8. During the broadcast, each astronaut took turns reading the biblical account of creation from the book of Genesis, an act that would, unfortunately, be unlawful today. The last was Commander Borman, who read from Genesis 1, verse 10. And God called the dry land earth, and the gathering together of the waters he called the seas. And God saw that it was good. 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
3: The Carolina Hurricanes won the Stanley Cup, taking Game 6 at Vegas Sunday night, 3-0. Jordan Staal was named playoff MVP at age 37, the oldest ever. The Hurricanes' only other title came 20 years ago. In the World Cup's late game, Sweden 5-1 over Tunisia. Ivory Coast with a goal in the 90th minute won 1-0 against Ecuador. Germany pounded Curacao 7-1, and Japan tied Netherlands 2-2 on a goal in the 89th minute. WNBA wins for New York, its seventh straight, and Atlanta. Denny Hamlin won the NASCAR race at Pocono, his third straight victory at 45. He will retire after next season. Lewis Hamilton took the F1 race in Spain. The Sunday night ball game to Texas, 6-4 at Boston. Colorado beat the A's in Las Vegas, 23-9. San Francisco, 5-1 over the Cubs. Victories for the Yankees and for Tampa Bay.
4: To score points in basketball, you have to take the shot. There have certainly been many willing shooters over the years at Marshall, and anywhere else for that matter. Do you know the most shots taken by one individual ever in a Marshall game? George Stone had the green light for Ellis Johnson's late 1960s Marshall basketball teams. He took a school record 39 shots in a game against Toledo in 1968, and the second most ever was Stone's 38 against Nebraska in the 1967 NIT, when he set a then school record with 46 points. With your Marshall Health Marshall Minute, I'm Steve Cotton.
5: It's Monday, June 15th, 2026. Good morning. I'm Chris Lawrence. Your West Virginia weather forecast, sunny day. Comfortable temperatures is looking that way today, thanks to a cold front that moved through overnight. Dry and pleasant weather expected for today and tomorrow. There's another cold front expected to bring strong to severe thunderstorms and heavy rainfall threats by midweek. The main threat, damaging wind. Then another system brings yet another cold front on Thursday with an anticipated statewide severe weather threat, as well as into Friday, damaging winds being the main threat there. Have yourself a great day. I'm Chris Lawrence on Metro News, the voice of West Virginia.

0: This is Lighten Up with Ken Davis, brought to you by Compassion International, releasing children from poverty around the world. Lighten Up is meant to encourage your life with Christ. I'm Dr. Wes Stafford on behalf of Compassion, certain that author, motivational speaker, and comedian Ken Davis will make you laugh, whether you are young or old.
1: How many young people are here? Are there any young people here at all? Oh, all of him. I'm young. One guy, hold my hand up, huh? You just enjoy it, because someday you're going to get older. And strange stuff going to happen to you. You walk into a room, make a little circle like a dog looking for a place to lay down. Because you're trying to remember why you came into the stupid room. Am I right, old people? No. Do you ever leave and come back hoping that will trigger something?
2: Something happens to our memory when we get older. If I wasn't married, I would never know where I am. My wife Diane is like my GPS. She knows where I am and she can tell me how to get to where I'm going. Unfortunately, she spends a lot of time saying, recalculating. Not long ago, I called to my wife, honey, help me. I've been in this room for 15 minutes. I've left and come back twice, and I still don't know why I'm here. Without hesitation, she yelled back, you're in the bathroom, dummy. Figure it out. What's most important is I do know my final destination, and as long as I breathe, I want to help other people lighten up and go there with me.
0: This has been Lighten Up with Ken Davis. 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
1: Fox News, I'm CJ Papa. President Trump strikes a peace deal with Iran where there is real division inside the Islamic Republic.
2: Relatively more moderate voices like the parliament speaker Kalibov and also the president Masoud Pezeshkian. But then you have these hardliners in the IRGC that want to continue the war against the United States. Those production lines that give those individuals in the IRGC the ability to restock their missile and drone supply were also destroyed.
1: Fox's Trey Yanks in Tel Aviv. President Trump traveling to the French Alps.
3: All of the G7 leaders almost immediately reacted to this framework agreement and welcomed it. They congratulated President Trump and the European Council even offering its help in maintaining peace.
1: That's White House correspondent Aisha Hosni reporting from Geneva. 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
4: West Virginia Metro News, I'm Chris Lawrence. Kanawha County Sheriff's deputies are awaiting an autopsy to determine the identity of a body found in a burning car. That incident occurred about 10 o'clock Sunday morning on Cabin Creek Road in the eastern half of the county. That car was fully engulfed when deputies arrived. Meanwhile, the Monongahela County Sheriff's Department is investigating after a body was found in the Monongahela River. That discovery came about 11 o'clock Saturday morning, just downstream from the Granville boat ramp. No other information has been released about the body. WVU fell last night to North Carolina in the College World Series, but even trailing in the late innings, fans still believed in the team and a win. Oppie Kirchival reports from Omaha.
5: The ninth inning started with WVU fans remembering when their team was down 3 runs against Kentucky in an elimination game of the regional, only to rally and win the game. Again, in this game, West Virginia was down 3 going into the ninth. However, there would not be a repeat. There was a late rally with back-to-back base hits in the ninth. 2 on, 1 out. But West Virginia could not get across the plate, and they lost 5-2, sending West Virginia into the loser's bracket.
4: And WVU now takes on Troy tomorrow night in that elimination game. If they prevail, they'd have to beat North Carolina twice to make it to the finals. State lawmakers having their interim committee meetings, but they're having them on the road. Members of the House and Senate, instead of at the Capitol, are meeting at Canaan Valley Resort State Park for those they run through tomorrow. You're listening to Metro News, the voice of West Virginia. Storms across Wood County Sunday afternoon caused damage to several homes. The worst involved a tree that fell on an apartment complex in Williamstown. Nobody hurt. Jackson County Commissioner Steve Westfall looking forward to the 4th of July weekend and showing off recent improvements to the Jackson County Courthouse in Ripley, the city known for its big Independence Day celebration. While this year will feature improvements to the county courthouse, including getting the old clock atop the structure working again. From the Metro News Anchor Desk, I'm Chris Lawrence.
6: Your first alert forecast, gradually clearing skies with temperatures reaching the upper 60s near 70 degrees. Tonight into Tuesday morning, it will be chilly. Lows falling in the upper 30s before a nice day on Tuesday. I'm first alert meteorologist Dylan Godin.

0: History was made on today's date. Stay tuned for an American Minute with Bill Federer.
1: The legend of Robin Hood speaks of Richard the Lionhearted. Upon his return to England after crusading in the Holy Land, he took back the throne from his brother John. After his death, though, John again ruled oppressively. The angry barons responded by capturing London and on this date, June 15, 1215, surrounded John on the plains of Runnymede. There, the arbitrary power of the king was forever limited when they forced him to sign the Magna Carta. It ends with these words, "For the salvation of our souls and the souls of our heirs and unto the glory of God."
0: This has been an American Minute with Bill Federer. For a free transcript, call American Minute at 1-888-USA-WORD.
2: Good Saturday morning to you. I'm Jeff Jenkins. The Mountaineers are 1-0 in the College World Series.
3: West Virginia is moving on in Omaha. The Mountaineers won their College World Series opener and advanced to Sunday's winner's bracket. WVU struck first in the opening inning, but Armani Guzman stole home. Then they built a 3-1 lead in the second on a two-run double by Tigress Hall. But Troy answered with three runs in the third to take a 4-3 lead before Sean Smith tied it with a solo home run. The game turned in the eighth inning when Hall delivered again, driving home two runs, giving him four RBIs on the day, putting West Virginia ahead 7-5 to stay. Ian Korn was outstanding in relief, working six innings and allowing just one run. And Ben McDougal got the final out as the Mountaineers secured the victory. In Omaha, I'm Hoppy Kirchhoff for WVMetroNews.com.
2: The Mountaineers will take on the North Carolina Tar Heels tomorrow night at 7 on ESPN. North Carolina defeated Ole Miss last night 6-2. Today, the other side of the bracket gets started with Alabama playing Oklahoma this afternoon, Georgia battling Texas tonight. WVU Steve Sabins is the National College Baseball Coach of the Year, awarded by the Writers Association. Sabins accepted the award before Friday's win over Troy. Four championship games today in the state baseball tournament in Huntington, all free on Metro News Radio and Television. Starts at 10 in Class A, Gilmer taking on Sherman. That's followed by Class AA, matching Frankfort and Logan. This evening, Class AAA, St. Albans taking on defending champion Ripley. Vikings coach Shane Castu says the Red Dragons will be a big test.
4: We didn't get to play them this year, but yeah, we're pretty familiar with those guys. We've played them for years, and so I look forward to it. It should be a lot of fun.
2: And then tonight, to wrap the high school sports year in West Virginia, Morgantown and George Washington will play for the Quad A championship. 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The United States is 1-0 in the World Cup after defeating Paraguay last night 4-1. From the Metro News Sports Desk, I'm Jeff Jenkins.
5: The all-time Major League Baseball record for most career triples is by Wahoo Sam Crawford with 309 of them way back in the early 1900s. The Marshall career record holder played much more recently. Can you name him? The Thundering Herd baseball record for most career triples was set in 2013 when Isaac Ballou finished his outstanding career with 16 of them, most ever by a member of the Marshall University baseball team. With your Marshall Health Marshall Minute, I'm Steve Cotton.
6: Your First Alert forecast, gradually clearing skies with temperatures reaching the upper 60s near 70 degrees. Tonight into Tuesday morning, it will be chilly, lows falling in the upper 30s before a nice day on Tuesday. I'm First Alert meteorologist Dylan Godet.

0: Life can be busy and difficult, so take a moment and laugh. You'll be glad you did. Now let's enjoy the comedy of Aaron Wilburn.
1: Well, it's good to be in the South, where you can say anything you want to about people. As long as you say bless his heart. You might be from the South if you know what a doozy is. Or you know the difference between a hissy fit and a conniption. And you are from the South if you know that a doozy of a hissy fit is a conniption.
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And then I saw him die. Back inside the house again, the guilt and anguish came. Everything I'd promised him just added to

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1: West Virginia Metro News, I'm Chris Lawrence. It was a couple of uncharacteristic efforts that have put the Mountaineers in a tough spot if they want to win the College World Series. Hoppy Kirchival with more from Omaha.
2: Big 12 Pitcher of the Year Max Yell takes the loss, despite having a solid performance. Seven innings, only two earned runs, one walk, and seven strikeouts. But two fielding errors in the seventh inning allowed North Carolina to score three runs, and that was the difference in this 5-2 loss to North Carolina.
1: You can read a full recap at WVMetroNews.com. WVU now plays Troy tomorrow night in an elimination game. Emergency crews in Wood County were busy Sunday as powerful storms rolled through the Mid-Ohio Valley. Authorities say the high winds toppled a number of trees across the county. Several roads blocked by downed trees. One fell on a car in Williamstown and another fell on an apartment building. Nobody was hurt there. Sunday marked a year since the devastating floods in Ohio County. Ceremonies held in the communities of Tridelphia and Valley Grove over the weekend, remembering nine lives lost when Wheeling Creek quickly rose. Pastor Mike Palmer of the Tridelphia United Methodist Church said the community immediately reacted.
3: It had no political backing. It had no, it's me doing this or me doing that. It just like everybody dropped everything that they were and become decent human beings and started helping each other.
1: It was Father's Day weekend, and 3 inches of rain hit Ohio County in 62 minutes. The next day, June 15th, Fairmont got 3 inches of rain in 90 minutes with damaging high water. You're listening to Metro News, the voice of West Virginia. Kanawha County Sheriff's deputies are trying to determine the identity of a body found in a burning car. That grim discovery was made Sunday morning about 10 o'clock on Cabin Creek Road. The body is now at the medical examiner's office. Today's the final day to register for the Hope Scholarship. In order to get the full effect of that scholarship, State Treasurer Larry Pack originally predicted the number of students registered would be in the neighborhood of 30,000. From the Metro News Anchor Desk, I'm Chris Lawrence.
4: The Federal Reserve's preferred inflation gauge accelerated in April, focusing attention on the central bank's ongoing struggle to bring price increases back to its 2% target, dimming hopes for a near-term interest rate cut. The Personal Consumption Expenditures Price Index rose 0.4% in April. The average rate on the 30-year fixed-rate mortgage climbed to 6.53% last week. That's the highest level in 9 months. Rising inflation concerns and elevated Treasury yields continued to pressure borrowing costs. Joy Furniture is recalling about 10,400 Talon and Royce sofas, love seats, and recliners after dozens of overheating incidents involving the power recliner switch. The power switch can malfunction and overheat, creating a fire hazard. The furniture was mostly sold in the Northeast. I'm Mark Huffman. Learn more at consumeraffairs.com.
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5: American farmers are always watching American consumers. That's according to Mike North with EverAg, who says American consumers, they're always changing. He says the current trend includes the fact
7: 51% of the food dollar spent in America is spent outside of the home, at restaurants, on the go.
5: North also added,
7: of late, one of the trends that we've been watching is a growth in the frozen pizza demand relative to growth in delivery or takeout or, you know, going to the pizzeria with the family. And so that impacts volumes as well. And so we have some concern about what the consumer will do.
5: Mike North with EverAg, their website is ever.ag. And our thanks to John Clark with Feedworks USA for his assistance in this report.
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5: 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Our pearl of wisdom today came in way back in 2003. Yeah, we keep them all. It came in from listener Serena Brewer, who said, "You can catch more flies with honey than you do with vinegar." Thank you.
8: Thank you, Serena, for that pearl of wisdom. You're on the farm, and I'm Ish.
9: Attitude is everything. I'm Mitch Anthony with today's Daily Dose. Too often, we wish for what we ought to work for. Look at the billions of dollars pumped every year into lotteries. What would $1 billion in wish money do if it were put to work? Many people have realized that in this world, you don't often get what you think you deserve. You get what you go out and get. Wishing for something to happen is no replacement for having the courage to make something happen. The beginning to every success story is a wish, but the rest of the chapters are about toil, commitment, dedication, and perseverance. Clementine Paddleford gave great advice to her daughter when she said, "Never grow a wishbone, daughter, where a backbone ought to be. Simply put, we need both, a wishbone and a backbone. The backbone works to see what the wishbone only hopes to see. No great dreams are ever realized exclusive of some nightmarish incidents. Those who survive are those who, when the wishbone is broken, have the backbone to persevere." Mitch Anthony reminding you once again that life is whatever you make it.
10: Your First Alert forecast, gradually clearing skies with temperatures reaching the upper 60s near 70 degrees. Tonight into Tuesday morning, it will be chilly. Lows falling in the upper 30s before a nice day on Tuesday. I'm First Alert meteorologist Dylan Godin.

0: June is strawberry season, and we'll share some tips on making a bumper harvest last just a little bit longer. It's all about strawberry storage today from the Old Farmer's Almanac. With more practical tips and useful advice, this is the Old Farmer's Almanac Radio Report for Monday, June 15th, the 166th day of the year. Actor Neil Patrick Harris has a birthday, and Arkansas became our 25th state on this day in 1836. If you've somehow resisted eating all your newly harvested strawberries, here's a few tips for keeping them in the best shape for enjoying later. Wash as you go is the most important rule. Strawberries soak up water like sponges, making them mushy and shortening their shelf life. Wash them only just before eating. Rule number two is leave the stems on. Pulling or cutting the stem makes them prone to spoilage. And thirdly, if you'll be storing them in the fridge, use the crisper drawer. Keep them in a partially open container lined with a paper towel to absorb excess moisture. And that is the Old Farmer's Almanac Radio Report. 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
1: It's Monday, June 15th, 2026. I'm Chris Lawrence. Your West Virginia weather forecast, sunny day, comfortable temperatures is looking that way today, thanks to a cold front that moved through overnight. Dry and pleasant weather expected for today and tomorrow. There's another cold front expected to bring strong to severe thunderstorms and heavy rainfall threats by midweek. The main threat, damaging wind. Then another system brings yet another cold front on Thursday with an anticipated statewide severe weather threat as well as into Friday, damaging winds being the main threat there. Have yourself a great day. I'm Chris Lawrence on Metro News, the voice of West Virginia.

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1: I mean, James Bond, all he has to do is walk into a room and cool music starts playing. I mean, when I walk in a room, it sounds more like... And James Bond, he was so cool, he always knew when trouble was coming. I wish I had that in my life.
2: Yeah, honey, does this make me look bad?
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1: News. I'm CJ Pop. A key player in the peace process between the U.S. and Iran is Pakistan. Earlier, its Prime Minister Shahbaz Sharif, through an interpreter.
2: After 3 months and 16 days of horrible war, with the grace of God, Iran and America have agreed and announced ceasefire, and a complete and permanent end to military operations has been declared on all fronts, including Lebanon.
1: Fox's Trey Hinks in Tel Aviv.
3: A signing ceremony is set to take place on Friday in Geneva, Switzerland. Shortly before the agreement was announced by President Trump, the Pakistani Prime Minister thanked Qatar, Turkey, and Saudi Arabia for their roles in negotiations.
1: President Trump earlier on Truth Social posting ships are starting to move, many loaded up with oil out of the Strait of Hormuz, describing it as the southern highway that's totally safe. America's listening to Fox News.
4: With the Wall Street Business Report, I'm Rich Thomason. Wall Street opened sharply higher this morning. The rally, fueled by President Trump's announcement of the peace deal with Iran, it will see the Strait of Hormuz fully reopened and a lifting of the American blockade of Iranian ports. Oil prices have tumbled. U.S. benchmark crude lost $4.55 to $80.33 per barrel, the lowest level since the opening days of the war, which began in late February. The price of Brent crude fell $4.28 to $83.05 per barrel. Roku shares rose another 1.5% early today after the company announced that Fox is buying the streaming platform. It is a cash and stock deal valued at roughly $22 billion. Shares in Elon Musk's SpaceX rose 5.6% in pre-market trade following its highly anticipated debut on Wall Street last week. For the Wall Street Business Report, I'm Rich Thomason.
5: West Virginia Metro News, I'm Chris Lawrence. The top man at Appalachian Power says money to upgrade the nation's coal-fired power plants will put a significant dent into work at three of their facilities. Brian Abraham says those investments will make for lower coal prices for customers.
6: Every improvement we make in the plant that's going to result in efficiency is going to get the overall cost down, because we won't have to make needed and other repairs, you know, on a basis that drive our cost up. If our cost is low, then we become competitive.
5: The work could be done at the company's Mitchell, Mountaineer, and John Amos power plants in the coming years once approved by the PSC. Officials developing the controversial Mid-Atlantic Resiliency Link continue to advocate its improvement in the overall delivery of power. Caitlin McCormick is Senior Morrow Project Manager and says they want to be more than fair with landowners who will be impacted.
7: We've worked to do market studies, and we're working with landowners at or above market price to work with them on a voluntary easement on their property. We are committed to working with them and listening to their feedback.
5: That's not good enough for many, though, in Monongahela, Preston, Hampshire, and Mineral counties, who say generational land will be lost to this project. Today marks 1 year since Fairmont got a deluge of rain that caused major flooding in the city. Sunday marked a year since Wheeling received similar rain. In Wheeling, the quick rise of Wheeling Creek killed 9 people. A monument to their memory was dedicated Saturday in Tridelphia. 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Things did not go WVU's way against North Carolina on Sunday.
8: If West Virginia is going to advance to the championship game in the World Series, they're going to have to do it the hard way. The 5-2 loss to North Carolina sent West Virginia to the loser's bracket, meaning they have to beat Troy on Tuesday and then North Carolina twice to make it to championship weekend.
5: That is Hoppy Kirchival reporting from Omaha. Full coverage at WVMetroNews.com. 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
9: Your First Alert forecast, gradually clearing skies with temperatures reaching the upper 60s near 70 degrees. Tonight into Tuesday morning, it will be chilly. Lows falling in the upper 30s before a nice day on Tuesday. I'm First Alert meteorologist Dylan Godet.

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1: Profile America, June 15th. The invention of the wheel was, of course, a dramatic boost to human progress, but for thousands of years, the stiff rims made for bone-jarring rides in wheeled vehicles. On this date in 1844, Charles Goodyear received a patent for his discovery that adding sulfur to natural rubber at low heat allowed the rubber to remain elastic through a range of temperatures. More than 40 years later, Scottish veterinarian John Dunlop developed the pneumatic tire for smoother riding of his son's bicycle. And in 1910, B.F. Goodrich added carbon to rubber, making tires last longer and also making them black. There are over 2,600 tire dealers nationwide, selling about $52 billion worth of inventory annually. You can find more facts about America from the U.S. Census Bureau online at census.gov.
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3: The West Virginia baseball team is headed for an elimination game at the College World Series. West Virginia baseball team will play for its season on Tuesday afternoon against Troy in an elimination game at the College World Series after WVU dropped its second game in Omaha 5-2 against North Carolina on Sunday. A pair of costly errors allowed the Tar Heels to score three unearned runs off of Max Yale in the seventh inning, and WVU could not answer in its last two trips to the plate, falling 5-2. Head coach Steve Saban says despite some bad bounces, he knows his team is capable of bouncing back in a big spot.
4: Our guys have been in this situation before, similar to the regional, where we lost the second game of the regional, and we're able to scratch back and claw back into this thing. So get a little bit more rest in this event. So guys get to get rested, recover, come back, try to eliminate a team in a day.
3: First baseman Armani Guzman once again proved to be one of West Virginia's leaders despite the loss. He was 2-for-3 at the plate with a pair of hits and a walk, reaching base three times. He says that he knows his guys are capable of extending their season with another win.
5: Even at the end of that game, you see, like, we weren't out of it. We'll never be out of any game, and we'll practice tomorrow, do what we have to do tomorrow, and then when it comes to Troy, we're just going to win a pitch when it comes that time.
3: Yale finished with a strong performance despite the loss, allowing five runs, only two of which were earned. And those two earned runs came as part of a shaky first inning. He settled down and continued to keep West Virginia in the game into the late innings. Troy is up next for West Virginia after they staved off elimination with a win against Ole Miss. 2:00, the first pitch coming up on Tuesday. You can follow along with more coverage from Omaha through the entire run for the Mountaineers at WVMetroNews.com. With the Golden Blue Report, I'm Daniel Woods.
6: Your First Alert forecast, gradually clearing skies, with temperatures reaching the upper 60s near 70 degrees. Tonight into Tuesday morning, it will be chilly, lows falling in the upper 30s before a nice day on Tuesday. I'm First Alert meteorologist Dylan Godet.

0: Welcome to the Family Comedy Minute. I'm Tim DeTellis, president of New Missions. Now here's a laugh from Paul Aldridge.
1: And Dave Vaughn is so cool, he always knows when trouble is coming, right? 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Or if it's my therapist calling, it plays... 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
1: News. I'm Therese Crowley. President Trump arrives at the G7 in France after securing a peace deal with Iran on his 80th birthday.
2: After more than 100 days in a state of war, there is an agreement between the United States and Iran. President Trump posting on Truth Social overnight saying, quote, the great deal will bring peace and security to the whole region.
1: Fox's Trey Yanks to be signed Friday in Geneva, but no nuclear weapons for Iran.

0: on and the Strait of Hormuz open. The president posting ships are starting to move along the southern highway, which is totally safe and secure. Fox's Aisha Hosni in France.
1: This may be a little bit awkward for these G7 leaders, including Emmanuel Macron, because remember, none of these leaders supported President Trump or the U.S. in these military strikes on Iran.
0: The G7 turning to Russia's war on Ukraine. Oil prices sink and the Dow hits a new high. 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
2: For West Virginia News Service, I'm Nadia Romlagan. Appalachian Power and Wheeling Power, subsidiaries of the national utility American Energy Power, are asking West Virginia energy regulators to approve a settlement allowing them to raise rates and make changes to net metering for owners of rooftop solar panels. A hearing on the case is scheduled in Charleston. West Virginia electricity rates have doubled in 15 years, and residents can't shoulder another 13% increase to their monthly bill, explains Courtney McDonald, coalition coordinator for West Virginians for Energy Freedom.
3: In West Virginia, it's important to note that because we live in a monopolized energy system, folks don't really have the choice in terms of where they get their energy from and what that energy is going to cost them.
2: According to the company, the rate increase is needed to improve operations and provide reliable power to households. Around 460,000 customers across 25 West Virginia counties rely on AEP for power. The utility's proposal would also slash the net metering credit for excess energy produced by 2/3. That would mean homeowners with solar panels would receive a lower payment for the electricity they send back to the grid. McDonald says folks can speak up on how these changes would impact them at a rally in Charleston and by submitting comments at the public hearing.
3: That's really an important opportunity for people to make sure that the Public Service Commission knows that they're not for these changes and really how it's impacting them and their day-to-day lives.
2: According to a Pew survey released this month, wind and solar power are still popular renewable energy options overall. However, Americans are less supportive of using them since the first Trump administration, with the sharpest decline among Republicans. This is Nadia Romlagan for West Virginia News Service.
4: Your First Alert forecast, gradually clearing skies with temperatures reaching the upper 60s near 70 degrees. Tonight into Tuesday morning, it will be chilly. Lows falling in the upper 30s before a nice day on Tuesday. I'm First Alert meteorologist Dylan Godet.

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1: Here's your On This Date update for June 15th. King John of England signed the Magna Carta today in the year 1215. George Washington was appointed Commander-in-Chief of the Continental Army on this date in 1775. And today in 1992... Vice President Dan Quayle misspelled potato during a classroom visit photo op. Born on this date, actors Helen Hunt, Courtney Cox, and Neil Patrick Harris, and singers Waylon Jennings.
2: Mamas, don't let your babies grow up to be cowboys.
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5: A shocking result in early action at the World Cup today in Atlanta. Spain, one of the favorites entering the World Cup, played to a scoreless draw with Cape Verde. Spain had seven shots on goal. None ended up in the back of the net. It started off Group H today. Group H play tonight in Miami comes up at 6 o'clock Eastern time. Saudi Arabia takes on Uruguay. In Group G at 3 Eastern in Seattle, it's Belgium against Egypt. And then Group G in Los Angeles at 9 Eastern time. Iran will face New Zealand. The Chicago Bulls are naming Thiago Splitter as their new head coach. Splitter spent last season as the interim head coach of the Portland Trailblazers. College World Series elimination game, Alabama and Texas, just underway. Jordan Alvarez of the Astros leads all AL players in balloting for the All-Star game. And the Jets gave guard Joe Tippmann a four-year extension worth more than $66 million.
6: It's Monday, June 15th, 2026. I'm Chris Lawrence. Your West Virginia weather forecast, sunny day, comfortable temperatures is looking that way today, thanks to a cold front that moved through overnight. Dry and pleasant weather expected for today and tomorrow. There's another cold front expected to bring strong to severe thunderstorms and heavy rainfall threats by midweek. The main threat, damaging wind. Then another system brings yet another cold front on Thursday with an anticipated statewide severe weather threat as well as into Friday, damaging winds being the main threat there. Have yourself a great day. I'm Chris Lawrence on Metro News, the voice of West Virginia.

In Matthew chapter 14, when the disciples were in the ship in the midst of the sea, being tossed with waves, for the wind was contrary. In the fourth watch of the night, Jesus went unto them walking on the sea. And when the disciples saw him walking on the sea, they were troubled, saying, "It is a spirit."

Peter answered him and said, Lord, if it be thou, bid me to come to thee upon the water. And he said, come. And when Peter was come down out of the ship, he walked on the water to go to Jesus. But when he saw the wind boisterous, he was afraid,

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If we want to live for Jesus, we must keep our eyes on Him and not the pleasures of this world.

0: 8. Welcome to the highlight. Here's Tim Hawkins.
1: What's the show? Are you smarter than a fifth grader? Are you? Yes. I am smarter. Ask those fifth graders some parent questions, things that we got to deal with. All right, fifth grader, child A and child B are fighting over child A's toy. Now, you're not sure if child A was playing with it or child B was playing with it, and child A is just being a control freak, hadn't played with that in 2 years. As they're fighting over it, the toy flies out, hits child C in the face, who's now bleeding. Solve that, fifth grader. Solve that. Here's a bonus question. You just got laid off your job. Your wife calls, says child D is on the way. Pencils ready!
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1: West Virginia Metro News, I'm Chris Lawrence. It was a couple of uncharacteristic efforts that have put the Mountaineers in a tough spot if they want to win the College World Series. Hoppy Kirchival with more from Omaha.
2: Big 12 Pitcher of the Year Max Yell takes the loss, despite having a solid performance. Seven innings, only two earned runs, one walk, and seven strikeouts. But two fielding errors in the seventh inning allowed North Carolina to score three runs, and that was the difference in this 5-2 loss to North Carolina.
1: You can read a full recap at WVMetroNews.com. WVU now plays Troy tomorrow night in an elimination game. Emergency crews in Wood County were busy Sunday as powerful storms rolled through the Mid-Ohio Valley. Authorities say the high winds toppled a number of trees across the county, several roads blocked by downed trees. One fell on a car in Williamstown and another fell on an apartment building. Nobody was hurt there. Sunday marked a year since the devastating floods in Ohio County. Ceremonies held in the communities of Tridelphia and Valley Grove over the weekend, remembering nine lives lost when Wheeling Creek quickly rose. Pastor Mike Palmer of the Tridelphia United Methodist Church said the community immediately reacted.
3: It had no political backing. It had no, it's me doing this or me doing that. It just like everybody dropped everything that they were and become decent human beings and started helping each other.
1: It was Father's Day weekend and 3 inches of rain hit Ohio County in 62 minutes. The next day, June 15th, Fairmont got 3 inches of rain in 90 minutes with damaging high water. You're listening to Metro News, the voice of West Virginia. Kanawha County Sheriff's deputies are trying to determine the identity of a body found in a burning car. That grim discovery was made Sunday morning about 10 o'clock on Cabin Creek Road. The body is now at the medical examiner's office. Today's the final day to register for the Hope Scholarship. In order to get the full effect of that scholarship, State Treasurer Larry Pack originally predicted the number of students registered would be in the neighborhood of 30,000. From the Metro News Anchor Desk, I'm Chris Lawrence.
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4: American farmers are always watching American consumers. That's according to Mike North with EverAg, who says American consumers, they're always changing. He says the current trend includes the fact
6: 51% of the food dollar spent in America is spent outside of the home, at restaurants, on the go.
4: North also added,
6: of late, one of the trends that we've been watching is a growth in the frozen pizza demand relative to growth in delivery or takeout or, you know, going to the pizzeria with the family. And so that impacts volumes as well. And so we have some concern about what the consumer will do.
4: Mike North with EverAg, their website is ever.ag. And our thanks to John Clark with Feedworks USA for his assistance in this report.
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4: 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Our pearl of wisdom today came in way back in 2003. Yeah, we keep them all. It came in from listener Serena Brewer, who said, "You can catch more flies with honey than you do with vinegar." Thank you, Serena, for that pearl of wisdom. You're on the farm, and I'm Ish.
7: Your First Alert forecast, gradually clearing skies with temperatures reaching the upper 60s near 70 degrees. Tonight into Tuesday morning, it will be chilly, lows falling in the upper 30s before a nice day on Tuesday. I'm First Alert meteorologist Dylan Godin.
8: Hello, I'm Jerry Stewart, and this is One Moment in America. When I was a boy growing up in Texas, one of my dad's favorite questions was, "Son, if you call a dog's tail a leg, how many legs does he have?" The answer? Listen to this story. When I was a young boy and I came to my dad with something someone had told me, often he would ask me the question, "Son, if you call a dog's tail a leg, how many legs would he have?" "Five, right?" No, calling a tail a leg doesn't make it a leg. My point? 2 points. First, don't be so quick to believe something just because someone says it's so. Check it out for yourself. Second, be sure before you say something as fact that it is fact. There's way too much half-truths and downright lies flying around our country today. Please don't add to that list. Instead, be a truth-teller. I'm Jerry Stewart, and that was One Moment in America.

I'm Michelle Polino. Country Thunder Arizona just dropped its 2026 lineup, and the 30th anniversary is stacked. Lainey Wilson, Zach Top, Brooks and Dunn, and Gavin Adcock will headline the four-day festival, running April 9th through the 12th at Canyon Moon Ranch in Florence. The weekend bill also includes Waylon Wyatt, Jackson Dean, Dasha, Lone Star, Scotty McCreary, and more. Tickets are on sale now at countrythunder.com. Todd Snyder, a singer, songwriter, and raconteur who helped shape the alt-country and Americana music movements, died. He was 59. The cause of death was pneumonia. Born in Portland, Oregon, and relocating to Northern California after high school, he rambled his way to Texas in the 80s and eventually migrated to Nashville, becoming a key figure in the rough-edged East Nashville scene. His 2004 album, East Nashville Skyline, is considered essential to the alt-country catalog. That's Fox Country on Fox News.

0: Rosie, Norman, Oklahoma. We like to go to Mount Scott, which is up in Lawton, down by Eufaula, which is another lake. Mainly around the lakes and stuff is where a lot of people ride to.
1: She's a humanitarian on two wheels today on American Biker Minute. Jeff Ryan for American Biker Minute, hanging with fellow bikers.
0: We do a lot of poker run fundraisers. We've got a bar that I work for. We try to do a lot of fundraisers. A lot of freedom. Good people. They do a lot of good. Good causes that they raise money for. Most of them are really, really good people.
1: Personal best.
0: I would have to just say when we do poker runs for people in need, I think is probably my best experience.
1: American Biker Minute, your passport to the open road on two wheels.

0: Fort Gay,
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0: Louisa,
1: Lavalette,
0: Webbville,
1: Westmoreland,
0: Crum,
1: Chapman,
0: Cerrito,
1: Canova,
0: Lomansville,
1: Blaine,
0: Wayne.
2: 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We're WFGH Fort Gay and a whole lot more.
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4: A shocker in the World Cup to start the day. It was in Group H, where Spain, entering the World Cup, was ranked second in the FIFA rankings. Cape Verde was ranked 67th. They played to a scoreless draw today in Atlanta. Spain had seven shots on goal. Not one made it to the back of the net. Spain and Cape Verde played to a scoreless draw in Group H. Later in Group H today, it's Uruguay against Saudi Arabia. That comes up in Miami at 6 o'clock Eastern time. About to get underway on Fox. In Group G, it's Belgium and Egypt in Seattle. Later on tonight in Group G in L.A., it's Iran facing New Zealand at 9 o'clock Eastern time. The Chicago Bulls are naming Tiago Splitter as their new head coach, replacing Billy Donovan. News first reported by ESPN. While Dallas Cowboys wide receiver George Pickens has shown up to mandatory minicamp, playing on that franchise tag as of now. Jets have given guard Joe Tippmann a four-year extension. College World Series, Texas leads Bama in the second 4-1.
5: On Metro News, the voice of West Virginia, this is Outdoors Today with Chris Lawrence, dedicated to more than a quarter million hunters and anglers across the Mountain State.
6: The West Virginia DNR has released the final numbers on the spring gobbler season for 2026. During the five-week hunting season, hunters killed 12,006 bearded turkeys. That figure represented a 12% increase over last year's spring turkey harvest. Also exceeded the five-year average of 10,812 by 7.3% and the 10-year average of 11,243 by 6.8%. The harvest in all six DNR districts went up over last year. The top five counties with the highest turkey harvest were Mason County at number one, 523, Preston County, 436, Jackson, 404, Harrison County, 372, and Marshall County was fifth with 335 turkeys. One of the more exciting developments of this year's season was a significant increase in the youth hunters' success and participation. During the two-day youth season, youth hunters harvested 875 turkeys. That's a 28.3% increase over the 2025 season, and the youth harvest made up approximately 7.3% of the total harvest. I'm Chris Lawrence with Outdoors Today on Metro News, the voice of West Virginia.
7: Victor Gomez holds the Marshall baseball record for most career home runs. He blasted 52 of them in his Thundering Herd career. That's the baseball record at Marshall, but it's not the record for most home runs at the school. That came on the softball side. Do you know who holds that record? The Marshall softball record for most career home runs is 59, set by Maya Stevenson between 2019 and 2022. 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
8: Your first alert forecast, gradually clearing skies with temperatures reaching the upper 60s near 70 degrees. Tonight into Tuesday morning, it will be chilly. Lows falling in the upper 30s before a nice day on Tuesday. I'm first alert meteorologist Dylan Godet.

0: You deserve a laugh today. Let's enjoy a family comedy minute with Darren Streblo.
1: Love my wife. Had some ideas about marriage that weren't necessarily true. But they don't warn you about sleep talking. 3 a.m. it hits. What language is that? And then when she speaks English, I wish I didn't understand it. She's like, I married him out of pity.
0: This Family Comedy Minute has been brought to you by New Missions. I'm Tim DeTellis, president of New Missions, reminding you to make a difference right where you are.

Oh, come on. Let's get caught in the web today on the Pure American Country Radio Minutes. I'm Bill Cody. Born August 8th, 1921 in West Monroe, Louisiana, we celebrate the birthday of Webb Pierce, the Wandering Boy, one of the original honky-tonk kings of country music. During his time, there was no one bigger. It's like there stands the glass, slowly, in the jailhouse now. Webb dominated the charts in the 50s, racked up more than a dozen number ones. He had the flash, the nudie suits, the silver dollar Pontiac. It's in the Hall of Fame. The swagger. But more than anything, he had the sound. Twangy, emotional, unmistakably country. He was inducted into the Country Music Hall of Fame in 2001, and his legacy

Fame in 2001, and his legacy lives on in every steel guitar and sawdust floor saloon. Happy birthday as we remember Webb Pierce. I'm Bill Cody. That's today's Pure American Country Radio Minute.

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1: News. I'm Therese Crowley. President Trump at the G7 in France declares oil is plummeting and stocks are rocketing on the peace deal he secured with Iran.
2: And the strait is already partially opened. As you know, they're doing a little hunting for a couple of mines that they've already found. But it's essentially ships are starting to go out now. On Friday, it'll be completely opened.
1: Vice President Vance to sign the deal Friday in Geneva with no nuclear weapons for Iran.
3: Not just pursue a nuclear weapon, but procure or try to buy a nuclear weapon as well.
1: President Trump says now this is done, he plans to focus on ending Russia's war on Ukraine. And tells French President Macron hosting Freedom 250 and the UFC cage fight last night was one of the most incredible nights in the history of the White House. America's listening to Fox News.
4: West Virginia Metro News, I'm Chris Lawrence. The top man at Appalachian Power says money to upgrade the nation's coal-fired power plants will put a significant dent into work at three of their facilities. Brian Abraham says those investments will make for lower coal prices for customers.
5: Every improvement we make in the plant that's going to result in efficiency is going to get the overall cost down because we won't have to make needed and other repairs, you know, on a basis that drive our cost up. If our cost is low, then we become competitive.
4: The work could be done at the company's Mitchell, Mountaineer, and John Amos power plants in the coming years once approved by the PSC. Officials developing the controversial Mid-Atlantic Resiliency Link continue to advocate its improvement in the overall delivery of power. Caitlin McCormick is Senior Morrow Project Manager and says they want to be more than fair with landowners who will be impacted.
6: We've worked to do market studies, and we're working with landowners at or above market price to work with them on a voluntary easement on their property. We are committed to working with them and listening to their feedback.
4: That's not good enough for many, though, in Monongahela, Preston, Hampshire, and Mineral counties who say generational land will be lost to this project. Today marks 1 year since Fairmont got a deluge of rain that caused major flooding in the city. Sunday marked a year since Wheeling received similar rain. In Wheeling, the quick rise of Wheeling Creek killed 9 people. A monument to their memory was dedicated Saturday in Tridelphia. 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Things did not go WVU's way against North Carolina on Sunday.
7: If West Virginia is going to advance to the championship game in the World Series, they're going to have to do it the hard way. The 5-2 loss to North Carolina sent West Virginia to the loser's bracket, meaning they have to beat Troy on Tuesday and then North Carolina twice to make it to championship weekend.
4: That is Hoppy Kirchhoff reporting from Omaha. Full coverage at WVMetroNews.com. From the Metro News Anchor Desk, I'm Chris Lawrence.
8: Your First Alert forecast, gradually clearing skies, temperatures reaching the upper 60s near 70 degrees. Tonight into Tuesday morning, it will be chilly, lows falling in the upper 30s before a nice day on Tuesday. I'm First Alert meteorologist Dylan Godet.
9: This is House Call for Health. If you're having trouble sleeping, you might consider turning to the age-old practice of Tai Chi for some relief. Tai Chi is a traditional Chinese mind-body exercise that involves slow, flowing movements, deep breathing, and focused attention. Researchers at Hong Kong University conducted a study of 200 Chinese adults ages 50 years and older who'd been diagnosed with chronic insomnia. The study found after 15 months, participants who used Tai Chi regularly had fewer problems falling asleep. Other research has also shown long-term use of Tai Chi improves sleep quality, increases total sleep time, and reduces the amount of time it takes to get to sleep. Unrelated to those studies, the CDC suggests creating a good sleep environment. Make your bedroom dark by using room darkening shades or heavy draperies, and also keep the room quiet, cool, and comfortable. For more health news, go to foxnewshealth.com. House Call for Health, I'm Lisa Brady, Fox News.

0: Stella's and a song about gravy. I have some left over after Thanksgiving. You want some? I'll put it in the mail. Hello, I'm Stan Campbell.
1: I'm Tim Dennis.
2: And I'm Alicia Vera.
0: In the next 2 hours, stuff you've never heard anywhere else on the radio.
1: And probably never will again.
0: The best bold country.
1: News updates.
2: The top healthy fleets and a highway hero.
0: We'll talk to movers and shakers.
2: I'm shaking already.
0: Really?
2: Yeah, did someone turn on the AC in here? Or on deep freeze?
0: Okay,
2: Come on.
0: We're going to warm you up. Everybody, stand up. Let's work out. We're going to move.

0: She's in the South and she's got the moves. It's Luke Bryan and Move on Trucker Radio. Hello, I'm Stan Campbell.
1: And I'm Tim Dennis.
2: And I'm Alicia Vieira.
0: What a great show it's going to be this week with people like Miranda Lambert, the big hit song Forever Country, Little Big Town, Dirk Bentley. And I'm going to talk to a guy about highway heroes and how you can help us find a highway hero. Tim Dennis has headline news, and we're not sure yet if it's going to be James Menzies or Derek Cloutier reporting from Truck News Magazine. Oh, and one other thing. Probably the most popular singer in the world right now is Adele. I'm a big Adele fan. No, we're not playing Adele, but my showcase song, formerly my left field song, will be from Adele's favorite singer.
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4: Welcome to American Biker Minute. Some gas stations do a brisk business, while others languish. Price, you know, isn't always the prime determinant of the best gas stop. Today on American Biker Minute, Jeff Ryan for American Biker Minute. A thirsty bike leans out as it gasps for fuel, necessitating a stop at a pump with cobwebs on the hoses. Your bike then limps off, sputtering and backfiring down the two-lane. Those forced to run E10 might look for stations doing a brisk business. If the gas station is packed, the pumps contain fresher gas. The longer E10 sits around, the more water it gathers. E-shelf life begins to deteriorate the moment the gas is blended, so the quicker it's burned, the less water it has. Keep in mind, the best gas is always the freshest gas available. American Biker Minute, your passport to the open road on two wheels.
5: No, Netflix is not adding an After Dark category, but so many people have been duped by the viral hoax that Netflix had to republish its policies about streaming adult content. It's just more proof that some folks will believe anything, like the rumor this week that Spotify is introducing a new feature that'll play music based on your financial situation. Would you let AI pick your baby's name? A lot of parents have been asking chatbots for help with one name that keeps popping up, and now Alara has suddenly become the baby name of the year. Except AI didn't invent it. It found it on Reddit, where it's been talked about for years. Okay, so what were some of the worst new gadgets at this week's Consumer Electronics Show? There was a lollipop that plays music through your teeth when you bite down on it, or the internet-connected treadmill with a built-in AI coach that could yell at you to go faster, but also collects all your biometric data. But it was Samsung's new talking AI fridge that had most people scratching their heads. That's what's trending. I'm Christian Chase.

Well, the supermarket tabloids are busy these days talking about Miranda Lambert and Blake Shelton, how supposedly they still have a thing going on. They're calling it a love triangle. I don't know. I was never very good at geometry. Here's Miranda now on Trucker Radio.

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0: Yeah!
3: Trace Adkins and Swine.
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0: 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Yes, that's Swang if you're in the South, and if you're in Toronto, it's Swang Blue Jays. I'm not a huge baseball fan, but I'm getting interested now. And no, I knew the song was not about baseball. I guess you would call it a metaphor. Coming up next, Keith Urban, his newest, and from Truck West magazine, Derek Cloutier reporting.
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1: This series stays close to the classic book while adding some character backstory, showing how quickly things fall apart without rules. 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It may be a school classic, but it's not for younger viewers. 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I'm Jonathan McKee with Plugged In by Focus on the Family.
4: I'm Ashley DeBorkin with a Fox Celebrity Profile with Sarah Snook, who leads Peacock's All Her Fault, about a mother searching for her missing son and the mysterious circumstances which unfold from there. Snook spoke about how being a mom added to her perspective on the role.
5: Yeah, I was only able to draw on that for my own experiences, or my, I've never lost her at all, but the imagination to the world building of that, what it would be like to have the worst thing happen.
4: Previously starring as Shiv Roy on Succession, she shared what she was looking for in projects following the hit series.
5: I've been really kind of conscious about putting Succession in a different box. Like, it's not a thing that can ever be topped or compared with, or that was such an amazing experience that was career changing.
4: And you're also an EP on this for the first time. So what is sort of a takeaway that you can bring to whatever project you do next?
5: When you're an EP on every project is a different way of inhabiting that role. For me, what was really important was setting a culture on set and to have a kind of everyone's welcome equality.
4: Ashley DeBorkin, Fox News.
6: CBS Entertainment, Quentin Tarantino not making friends after going after Paul Dano.
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6: Creepy stuff there as the Riddler and the Batman. This week, Quentin called Paul weak sauce on a podcast. Now the Batman director Matt Reeves coming to bat for Paul on X, calling him an incredible actor and an incredible person.
8: It's like in the great stories, Mr. Frugal.
6: And if you've got $100,000 lying around, well, we've got a story for you. That's the expected cost at a British auction for the writing desk of J.R.R. Tolkien, the legendary author of the Lord of the Rings books, the very desk where much of those works were conceived. For CBS Entertainment, I'm Matt Wolf.
9: Fort Gay, Fallsburg, Louisa,
10: Lavalette,
9: Webbville,
10: Westmoreland,
9: Crum,
10: Chapman,
9: Cerrito,
10: Canova,
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11: 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We're WFGH Fort Gay and a whole lot more.
12: Metro News Sports. I'm Daniel Woods. The West Virginia baseball team has its back against the wall in Omaha, now in the elimination bracket at the College World Series after losing 5-2 against North Carolina on Sunday. Head coach Steve Saban says his team suffered some bad bounces against the Tar Heels, but he believes they can bounce back.
13: Our guys have been in this situation before, similar to the regional, where we lost the second game of the regional and we're able to scratch back and claw back into this thing. So get a little bit more rest in this event. So guys get to get rested, recover, come back, try to eliminate a team in a day.
12: West Virginia plays Troy in an elimination game on Tuesday. You can read more at WVMetroNews.com. There are four new West Virginia State High School baseball champions after the results of the state tournament at Jack Cook Field in Huntington in Class Quad A. George Washington victorious over Morgantown 6-5. Luke Gordon drove in the winning run for the Patriots and says it's a sweet deal to win a championship with this group.
14: It's more than you can imagine. Like, these group of guys, like, we're so close bonded. We do everything together. It means the world, because I want to win it for everybody.
12: In Class AAA, St. Albans is the state champion, using an 8-run first inning to power past Ripley 11-3. In Class AA, Frankfort is a champion for the second time in the last 3 years, winning out against Logan 5-2. And in Class A, Sherman picks up its first state championship over Gilmer County 4-1. You're listening to Metro News. For 40 years, the voice of West Virginia. Former West Virginia basketball standout Deuce McBride is an NBA champion. The New York Knicks beating the San Antonio Spurs in Game 5 of the NBA Finals 94-90 with McBride playing 13 minutes off the bench for New York. Jalen Brunson scored 45 of the Knicks' 94 points in the win. The NHL Stanley Cup belongs to the Carolina Hurricanes, a 3-0 win against the Vegas Golden Knights in Game 6 on Sunday, clinching the series. Brandon Bussey made 22 saves in the clincher. With sports, I'm Daniel Woods.
11: So when is thievery a good thing? Well, one such case is on the baseball field. Do you know which Marshall University baseball player holds the herd record for most career stolen bases? He only played two seasons at Marshall, but Adam Yeager made the most of his time in the green and white with 73 stolen bases in 2008 and 2009. He has swiped more bags than any other member of the herd. With your Marshall Health Marshall Minute, I'm Steve Cotton.
10: Your First Alert forecast, gradually clearing skies, with temperatures reaching the upper 60s near 70 degrees. Tonight into Tuesday morning, it will be chilly, lows falling in the upper 30s before a nice day on Tuesday. I'm First Alert meteorologist Dylan Godet.
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16: Have you noticed that steel guitars have been shuffled to the back room and now banjos are up front? They were around long before the steel guitar. Here's Carrie.

0: Jess Moskaluk on Trucker Radio and Take Me Home. And before that, Carrie Underwood in Church Bells. Two females back to back.
1: I had a dream about that last night. Ba-dum-bum.
0: Yeah.
2: Doo-doo.
0: Oh, where was I? Well, there was a rule in radio, and believe it or not, there's still some people in radio who still stick to this rule that you should never, ever play two female artists back to back.
1: Unbelievable.
2: Not in today's.
1: When I got into radio, and just like when you got into radio, that was the rule.
2: Isn't that sad?
0: Yeah. And we have a female lead in the next song coming up right after James Menzies, you know, the band Perry, right?
1: Yep.
0: So, but first, we have James Menzies. Hello, James.
3: Hello, Stan. How are you?
0: I'm doing good. So I'm back from Vegas. Did you lose any money?
3: Well, I made my donation, but it was a pretty small one. So.
0: A donation. It was a big event, right? You were there, and Derek Clucci was there. So
3: the American Trucking Association's management conference and exhibition was there, and that's always a pretty big event. It attracts a lot of the largest fleets in the U.S. and also from Canada. There's a pretty large Canadian contingent that attends, and we get a lot of news there, a lot of product news. So, yeah, we had to bring down the whole army of journalists to cover everything that was going on. The highlight for me was I went down beforehand and got to drive the new Freightliner Cascadia, which is an amazing truck. We actually had this truck for 3 hours and took it on quite the long drive all the way to California, actually.
0: Really?
3: Crossed into California and then back to Vegas. And it was just a beautiful, beautiful route that we had set up.
0: Wow. You get to keep it for 3 hours.
3: Yeah, it was a rare opportunity and a good one because you really need that time to get a feel for the truck. It was such a nice truck to drive, and they've got this adaptive cruise system that just makes driving so worry-free, essentially. You set it, and then it will automatically adjust the speed based on the vehicles around you. So you can just sit there and relax, and if a car pulls in front of you, it'll slow down. And when that car speeds up, it'll resume its cruise speed. So it makes driving quite nice, even in traffic. Once you learn to trust the system and realize that it's not going to pile into the back of someone, it's a nice system to use.
0: It sounds like this is the first step in autonomous trucks.
3: Yeah, and at ATA, there's a lot of talks about autonomous trucking. And really what it comes down to is, except for the steering, we're already there today. I mean, you have to steer the truck when you're using it in this active cruise mode, but it's going to handle the acceleration and the braking for you.
0: You know, I have a son who's a truck driver. He's driving a manual stick shift, and he loves it, and he doesn't want an automatic, and he just likes to drive, and I don't think he would embrace a system where stuff is being done for him.
3: Mm-hmm. There are drivers, pure drivers out there that prefer to double clutch and drive the old-fashioned way and be in complete control of the vehicle. And I think that as we find younger drivers coming into the industry, a lot of them are going to embrace this technology because it makes driving easier and, you know, it's technology. It's cool. It can be pretty fun. This truck that Freightliner came out with, the new Cascadia, is really technologically loaded. It's got GPS loaded with maps and it knows the topography of the route that you're on. So it's going to actually increase your speed as you're coming up to an uphill grade or decrease it as you're coming to the top of a hill. And it basically, it's always making sure that you're in the appropriate gear for the grade and making sure that you're getting the best fuel economy possible based on the terrain.
2: Wow.
3: This truck is a completely luxurious vehicle to drive. It's extremely comfortable and it just feels like driving a big SUV.
0: Okay, James, are you going anywhere else soon?
3: Yeah, International introduced a new truck at the show as well, and I'm going to get a chance to see that up close next week.
0: Where are you going for that?
3: Somewhere in Michigan, I think.
0: Ah, okay.
3: I don't know. I don't know. I'll look the day before.
2: Yeah.
0: We'll talk to your secretary. I'll talk to our secretary, and we'll find out.
3: Okay, sounds good.
0: All right, James, take care.
3: Thanks.
0: Bye.
3: Bye.
0: You can hear James Menzies' entire report.

0: The man Perry on Trucker Radio and Chainsaw. I was on their website just a minute ago, and I'm trying to figure out what's going on there. Maybe you can check it out and explain it to me. Looks like there are three people in a bed, but maybe that's just my twisted mind. I don't know. I was the MC at something called the Fleet Safety Conference. It was their 25th annual, and it was an honor for me to be there as their MC. One of the speakers there was a guy by the name of Dr. Terry Flynn. Now, you think because he's a doctor, he's a professor, this is going to be really boring. But no, this guy's funny and he's informative. He talks about multimedia. And, you know, whether you have a smartphone or a dumb phone, multimedia touches you every day, whether you like it or not. So he's got some interesting things to talk about. In fact, we recorded it, and we're going to present it here as a two-part series here on the show. And frankly, we can't get it all in. So you can listen to the whole thing at our podcast online at truckerradiotalk.com. That's coming up in the next segment here on Trucker Radio. I think you're going to like this.
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2: When it comes to news, we're first in country. Country News Now. Tim McGraw answers the question, who's the worst singer in his family?
3: I'm the worst singer in the family. All of my girls can sing, and sure, Faith is one of the greatest singers in the world. So I'm the low man on the totem pole. So I think they'd rather sing with their mom than they would me.
4: I always say singing with Faith's like a NASCAR trying to keep up with a Formula One race car because she's so damn good.
2: I'm Lisa Manning for Country News Now.
0: No matter how old or young you are, no matter where you came from, there's no one in the Western world that does not recognize this.

The devil bowed his head because he knew that he'd been beat. And he laid that golden fiddle on the ground at Johnny's feet. Johnny said, "Devil, just come on back if you ever want to try again. I done told you once, you son of a bitch, I'm the best."

0: The Zach Brown on Trucker Radio, and loving you is easy. Trying to walk thousands of steps every day is not quite as easy, and we thought that we would do really well in the Healthy Flea Challenge. Apparently, we didn't do so good. We have Andrea Morley from Healthy Fleet on the line. Hello, Andrea.
1: Hello.
0: How's it going?
1: Good. How are all you guys?
0: Hey, we're doing good. You know, I saw our numbers and I'm really disappointed. We thought we were doing great.
1: Out of the 3 months, I think you guys ended up finishing 52nd out of 80 teams.
0: Well, at least we weren't in the bottom.
1: And you know what? You're somewhere in the middle. That's not bad because, like I've said to everyone before, even though you're trying your best,

0: best and you're trying really hard, sometimes other people are, you know what, just doing better than that because they have different goals and they have different schedules. So as long as you guys are doing more steps than you normally would, you're succeeding, in my opinion.
1: Yeah.
2: And that's how I look at it.
1: Thank you for that. I needed that. I was getting depressed.
0: Oh, man.
1: Well, thank you for this. And so the next challenge starts up when?
0: We haven't fully set a date for it yet, but there will be something starting up somewhere in the new year.
1: Okay. Andrea, thank you very much.
0: All right. You two have a great day, and I look forward to talking to you.
1: I think the next time I'm going to tie my Fitbit to the wheel of my car. Here's Dallas Smith on Trucker Radio and Autograph.

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2: I'm giving you a chance.
1: Creepy stuff there as the Riddler and the Batman. This week, Quentin called Paul weak sauce on a podcast. Now the Batman director Matt Reeves coming to bat for Paul on X, calling him an incredible actor and an incredible person.
3: It's like in the great stories, Mr. Frugal.
1: And if you've got $100,000 lying around, well, we've got a story for you. That's the expected cost at a British auction for the writing desk of J.R.R. Tolkien, the legendary author of the Lord of the Rings books, the very desk where much of those works were conceived. For CBS Entertainment, I'm Matt Wolf.
4: Fox News, I'm Tom Graham. President Trump says the U.S. and Iran struck a ceasefire deal.
5: The main thing is that Iran will not have a nuclear weapon. They fully agreed to that with strong policing powers, and they won't have a nuclear weapon, which is what it was all about.
4: The president speaking at the G7 summit in Geneva. The tentative agreement will also reopen the Strait of Hormuz. Other details have yet to be fully detailed. Now, the UK announcing a social media ban for children under 16.
6: It would include, we understand, blocking live streaming and communication with strangers for users under the age of 16. Government is also considering overnight curfews and measures to limit infinite scrolling for minors. Now, critics argue that blanket bans are ineffective.
4: Fox's Ashley Webster, the ban could take effect as early as next year. 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
7: West Virginia Metro News, I'm Chris Lawrence. Kanawha County Sheriff's deputies are awaiting an autopsy to determine the identity of a body found in a burning car. That incident occurred about 10 o'clock Sunday morning on Cabin Creek Road in the eastern half of the county. The car was fully engulfed when deputies arrived. Meanwhile, the Monongahela County Sheriff's Department is investigating after a body was found in the Monongahela River. That discovery came about 11 o'clock Saturday morning, just downstream from the Granville boat ramp. No other information has been released about the body. WVU fell last night to North Carolina in the College World Series, but even trailing in the late innings, fans still believed in the team and a win. Oppy Kirchival reports from Omaha.
8: The ninth inning started with WVU fans remembering when their team was down 3 runs against Kentucky in an elimination game of the regional, only to rally and win the game. Again, in this game, West Virginia was down 3 going into the ninth. However, there would not be a repeat. There was a late rally with back-to-back base hits in the ninth. 2 on, 1 out. But West Virginia could not get across the plate, and they lost 5-2, sending West Virginia into the loser's bracket.
7: And WVU now takes on Troy tomorrow night in that elimination game. If they prevail, they'd have to beat North Carolina twice to make it to the finals. State lawmakers having their interim committee meetings, but they're having them on the road. Members of the House and Senate, instead of at the Capitol, are meeting at Canaan Valley Resort State Park for those they run through tomorrow. You're listening to Metro News, the voice of West Virginia. Storms across Wood County Sunday afternoon caused damage to several homes. The worst involved a tree that fell on an apartment complex in Williamstown. Nobody hurt. Jackson County Commissioner Steve Westfall looking forward to the 4th of July weekend and showing off recent improvements to the Jackson County Courthouse in Ripley, the city known for its big Independence Day celebration. While this year will feature improvements to the county courthouse, including getting the old clock atop the structure working again. From the Metro News Anchor Desk, I'm Chris Lawrence.
9: The Federal Reserve's preferred inflation gauge accelerated in April, focusing attention on the central bank's ongoing struggle to bring price increases back to its 2% target, dimming hopes for a near-term interest rate cut. The Personal Consumption Expenditures Price Index rose 0.4% in April. The average rate on the 30-year fixed-rate mortgage climbed to 6.53% last week. That's the highest level in 9 months. Rising inflation concerns and elevated Treasury yields continued to pressure borrowing costs. Joy Furniture is recalling about 10,400 Talon and Royce sofas, love seats, and recliners after dozens of overheating incidents involving the power recliner switch. The power switch can malfunction and overheat, creating a fire hazard. The furniture was mostly sold in the Northeast. I'm Mark Huffman. 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
10: Your First Alert forecast, gradually clearing skies with temperatures reaching the upper 60s near 70 degrees. Tonight into Tuesday morning, it will be chilly, lows falling in the upper 30s before a nice day on Tuesday. I'm First Alert meteorologist Dylan Godet.

0: Jess Moskaluk on Trucker Radio, an elevator, and it goes up and down. It's like da da da da da da da da da da da da da da.
1: I've heard that before.
0: I think so, somewhere. Okay. Now, here's a song that I think this song crossed all genres of music. Let Your Love Flow, the Bellamy Brothers.
2: Yep.
0: Everybody played it, no matter what music format you were in. And it even became a commercial for, I think, Barclay Bank, I think, in London.
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0: It's our classic of the week, and it's a huge crossover hit that was, well, was played everywhere, all over the world. In fact, it was used for a commercial for a bank in England. These guys are still touring. Howard and David, they just never quit. It seems like the Bellamy brothers are busier now than they were when their career was hot back in the 70s and 80s. In the next segment, we're going to talk to a guy about a highway hero, and you can help out. We also have a Little Big Town on the Roadhammers and Mary Chapin. Who?
1: It's amazing how fast a new vehicle can lose its freshness. This is Jeff Gilbert with a Car Chronicles test drive. Hard to believe it was 6 years ago that Ford revealed the Mustang Mach-E to the public as a bold choice. It was a sporty EV utility carrying the Mustang name. Now the world has changed, and while Ford has continued to do updates to the Mach-E, there are a lot more competitors in that space, and some really nice ones from Chevy, Kia, Hyundai, and Nissan. Ford let me spend some time recently in a Mach-E, and the interior that seemed so cutting edge a few years ago now seems a bit dated. With tax credits now gone, that $30,000 to $40,000 small electric utility is about to become the real EV battleground. And a vehicle that was once leader of the pack is now part of the pack. Let's give Ford's Mustang Mach-E 4 out of 5 stars. With a Car Chronicles test drive, I'm Jeff Gilbert, CBS News.
2: No, Netflix is not adding an After Dark category, but so many people have been duped by the viral hoax that Netflix had to republish its policies about streaming adult content. It's just more proof that some folks will believe anything, like the rumor this week that Spotify is introducing a new feature that'll play music based on your financial situation. Would you let AI pick your baby's name? A lot of parents have been asking chatbots for help with one name that keeps popping up, and now Alara has suddenly become the baby name of the year, except AI didn't invent it. It found it on Reddit, where it's been talked about for years. Okay, so what were some of the worst new gadgets at this week's Consumer Electronics Show? There was a lollipop that plays music through your teeth when you bite down on it, or the internet-connected treadmill with a built-in AI coach that could yell at you to go faster, but also collects all your biometric data. But it was Samsung's new talking AI fridge that had most people scratching their heads. That's what's trending. I'm Christian Chase.
0: Smartphone or a dumb phone? Dr. Terry Flynn wants to talk to you.

0: Hey, Billy.
1: Yeah?
0: I'm having a party. Wanna come?
1: Nah, I don't think so, baby.
0: Come on. It's gonna be lots of fun.
2: Looks like we're getting a little closer. Let's do it.

0: Shania Twain and Billy Currington. Party for Two on Trucker Radio. I was at a party for about 200 people. It was the 25th annual Fleet Safety Conference, and one of the speakers was a guy that just had us all with rapt attention and laughing. This is part two from the first hour of our show of that presentation from Dr. Terry Flynn. Here's Dr. Flynn.
1: So, these are the kind of questions that you have to think about and answer right away. These are preparable. You can, in fact, train people to know and understand when it happens, this is what we need to know. How did it happen from your perspective? Now video technology is going to be able to enforce, validate, or dispute that as well. The kind of information that the media are going to ask you. You know, journalists are going to say, go to the 401 by Highway 6, get there, and report live for 570 News because, you know, we got a whole bunch of people that are stuck there. Tell us what happened. Well, John, here I am. It's like Les Nessman, right? They're throwing turkeys from the plane. I don't know what's going on, right? The humanity. They don't have a clue. They have never been in a fleet, a truck. Probably the last time they've been in one was in a school bus. So you have to help them tell your story as well. Our brains have been fundamentally rewired because of social media. We don't want a visual that, in fact, creates a mind bomb in the brain. Okay, a mind bomb in the brain is a visual that doesn't have any competing narrative. So really, these are the things I want to leave you. I wish you all the luck in your conference. Good luck with it, and enjoy your weekend. Thank you very much.
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2: 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You know it drove Mama crazy being a trucker's wife. The part she couldn't handle was being alone. I guess she needed more to hold than just a telephone. Papa called Mama each and every night just to ask

0: Mama. 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
1: Creepy stuff there as the Riddler and the Batman. This week, Quentin called Paul weak sauce on a podcast. Now the Batman director Matt Reeves coming to bat for Paul on X, calling him an incredible actor and an incredible person.
3: It's like in the great stories, Mr. Frugal.
1: And if you've got $100,000 lying around, well, we've got a story for you. That's the expected cost at a British auction for the writing desk of J.R.R. Tolkien, the legendary author of the Lord of the Rings books, the very desk where much of those works were conceived. For CBS Entertainment, I'm Matt Wolf.
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6: Full time between Egypt and Belgium in the World Cup. The Egyptians got on the board first, but an own goal in the 66th minute gave Belgium the equalizer. Both teams take away 1 point in Group G. The other two members of that group, Iran and New Zealand, playing at 9 p.m. Eastern on FS1. Earlier, Cape Verde, in their first ever World Cup appearance, were pitted against heavyweights Spain, number two in the world, and fought the Spaniards to a 0-0 draw. Spain had 7 shots on goal, while Cape Verde got their only shot on goal in the 90th minute. The Chicago Bulls are naming Tiago Splitter as their new head coach, replacing Billy Donovan. Splitter served as the Blazers head coach for most of last season following the arrest of Chauncey Billups in October. The Big 12 Conference filed a lawsuit in Texas against Texas Tech and Attorney General Ken Paxton, seeking a path that would allow the league to punish Tech if they play quarterback Brendan Sorsby.
7: Some people get arrested for stealing, but on the softball field, it's a good way to win games. Do you know which Marshall softball star stole more bases than anyone else in school history? Alicia D'Orazio holds the Marshall career stolen base record with 166. In the last few games of her career, she broke the previous record held by Morgan Zirkle by 4 steals. With your Marshall Health Marshall Minute, I'm Steve Cotton.
8: Your first alert forecast, gradually clearing skies with temperatures reaching the upper 60s near 70 degrees. Tonight into Tuesday morning, it will be chilly, lows falling in the upper 30s before a nice day on Tuesday. I'm first alert meteorologist Dylan Godet.
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10: Excuse me?
0: I haven't heard a song about Grandma and Grandpa in a long time. It's Dan and Shay from the ground up on Trucker Radio.

0: Megan Patrick on Trucker Radio and Grace and Grit. You picked that one out, didn't you, Alicia?
1: I did.
0: In fact, you picked out a lot of the songs for this week.
1: I may have.
0: What do you mean you may have?
1: What's your point?
0: You don't want to take responsibility for some of these?
1: I like this song. You know what? For a Canadian artist, and she's from Ontario, and it's well produced, and I don't know. I like the lyrics. It's not stadium.
0: Yeah, no stadium. And, this is where we have...
1: my favorite part.
0: The Doofus driver's story, I think. Tim, you do have
2: one. Let's go for it.
0: All right.
2: So everybody who's ever had to take a driver's test is nervous about screwing up.
1: Which is everybody.
2: Now, I know this for a fact because I just went through this recently getting my motorcycle license. So I had to relive the whole thing going down.
0: Does the examiner ride on the back with you or what?
2: Oh, it was not pretty. No, they watch you.
0: Oh.
2: But it's... But anyway, let's face it, when you drive, you don't usually have somebody watching your every move and staring at you.
0: Yes.
2: Well, usually.
1: Yeah.
2: Wouldn't it be great if somebody else could take the driving test for you instead? Hmm? Like maybe your son, your daughter?
0: Yeah, that'd be a good idea.
1: Sounds dangerous.
2: Take this 73-year-old Smith Fall, Ontario woman, Marion LeBlanc. She was pretty nervous about taking her driver's test. Well, you wouldn't guess she was nervous when she showed up at the Smith Fall Test Center. In fact, she was looking rather youthful.
0: Mm-hmm.
2: She was wearing makeup, glasses, conservative attire.
0: I see.
2: Looking like Mama from Mama's Family.
3: Yes. Just keep your drawers on.
2: And a wig.
0: Yeah.
3: Will you give it a rest?
2: He became suspicious of the youthful look and youthful voice of Mrs. LeBlanc, so he called a supervisor, and the super called police when the test was happening. When they got back to the test center, an officer was waiting. Without the wig and the glasses, the real driver was identified as Mrs. LeBlanc's 39-year-old daughter.
1: Wow.
2: It says here that the woman was arrested and charged with one count of impersonating an adult.
0: Wait a minute.
1: That's
2: you and
1: a
2: I
1: charge?
2: Have been guilty of that on numerous occasions.
0: All three of us here have, yeah.
2: Yep. Impersonating an adult. The impersonator was 39.
0: Yeah. Is that an actual law?
2: I had no idea, but apparently it's on the books. That's what they charged her with. She's from rural Ottawa, was released from custody on a promise to appear in court. They usually don't let the kids out like that. You know, they have to be in the care of their parents.
3: Bad.
2: Mrs. LeBlanc can take the test again, but this time they're probably going to do a test to make sure she's the one taking the test.
0: Wonder how they're going to do that.
2: I don't really want to know.
1: How horrible do you think she is that she made her daughter go do it for her?
2: And how dumb does the daughter have to be to think she could get away with it?
1: Yeah.
0: Wow.
2: Yeah.
0: Impersonating an adult when you're 39?
2: Yeah.
1: You are an adult.
0: This story, by the way, came from the CBC, and there was a long lecture afterwards how dangerous this could be.
2: Yes, people, we don't know.
0: Yeah.
2: We people holding our hands every step of the way.
1: If you don't pass, there's a reason for it, and it's because we want the roads to be
2: safer. You shouldn't be on the road.
1: Yeah, you shouldn't be on the road.
0: But the thing is, when you're under pressure and being watched every second, it makes you so much more nervous and you do stupid things that
1: you
0: probably wouldn't do if you were just on your own.
2: So when your wife goes to take the test the next time, and she's balding with a beard and not as tall as she used to be. We might have an issue, right?
0: Yeah, right.
4: Hello, I'm ready to take my test.
2: Yeah. I mean, I'm ready to take my test.
1: Hello.
0: We played Jody Messina earlier, and while I was looking up Jody Messina and some information on her, by the way, she just had a garage sale, and I missed it. Because I've had a thing for Jody for a long time.
1: She has a really big crush on her.
2: She's not necessarily there herself, Stan. It's just her stuff.
0: Oh.
1: That's enough for him.
2: Yeah, maybe she'd
0: be sniffing some of her stuff.
1: That
2: was going to come up sooner or later, and I thought we'd stop it in time, but we didn't.
1: So while he was stalking her,
2: yes.
1: He realized that she came out with another album.
0: Yes. Yeah, I'm sorry. Yeah, I got off the track here. Yeah, she's got a new... Well, it's not that new. It's like a year and a half old, but...
1: Paper.
0: I found this song on it that I thought was great. And, you know, today... Oh, let's not talk about today's country.
3: Will you give it a rest?
0: This is a song that's relatable because it talks about stuff that goes on now. So here it is. Jody Messina, this is...

0: Joe DeMessina and Peace Sign. That's a song with attitude. I like it. And there's a reference to email. Now, that's, you know, there's a song that's relatable because so many romances are online, but yet nobody ever writes songs about it.
1: No. People start and end relationships on email now.
2: Or social media.
1: Yeah.
2: And you know, it's sad actually how common that is.
0: Now you got texting and email and Instagram and so on. But no, like I say, nobody's writing songs about that. They're still writing songs about Friday night getting drunk in a bar and hanging out in the pickup truck.
1: I want to hear songs about tweeting.
0: Yeah, right.
1: Facebooking.
2: Oh my God.
1: Yeah.
0: So that's Joe DeMessina and that's Peace Sign. Coming up, Dan and Shay.
3: I'm Bill Cody, and this is the Pure American Country Radio Minute. Born August 4th, 1957, in Pikeville, Kentucky, or as the locals say, Pikeville. Today we celebrate the birth of one of country music's most powerful and passionate voices, Patti Loveless. Blending that mountain soul with honky-tonk grit, she broke through in the late 80s with hits like Timber, I'm Fallin' in Love and Chains. But it was the 90s that cemented her legacy. Emotional songs like You Don't Even Know Who I Am and the bluegrass-infused You'll Never Leave Harlan Alive. She's a CMA and ACM award winner, member of the Kentucky Music Hall of Fame, and in 2023, finally inducted into the Country Music Hall of Fame. So today, crank up some Patti and raise a glass to one of the all-time greats. I'm Bill Cody, and that's your Pure American Country Radio Minute.

0: Rocker Radio and make you mine. Well, all right, let's move on and play something. Big and Rich get together with Tim McGraw, and it's the thing now. Everybody sings with everybody else.
1: Yep. Duets.
0: Duets. This would be a triad.
2: This would be a trio, yes.
1: Yeah.
0: This is Lovin' Lately.

0: Megan Rich and Tim McGraw together, Lovin' Lately on Trucker Radio. So, we're almost through with the show here. And
1: That's it?
0: Yeah, it wasn't a, you know, I wouldn't consider it a spectacular show this week. I don't know, we'll try to do better next week.
1: He's in such a bad mood all the time now.
2: Ticked off.
1: He doesn't like kids. That's what happens.
0: Well, I mean.
1: No, just leave it.
0: They're little. I mean.
1: Yeah.
0: Okay, are we done?
2: He'd make a great clown, wouldn't he?
1: Yeah, he'd be a really scary clown.
0: It's time now to get out of here and say, have a safe and successful week, and
2: bye. See you, Crunchy the Clown.

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3: Jack Ryan for American Biker Minute. Who's this? Where from?
4: Robert Went. I live currently in Chengyang, China, and go into Beijing all the time.
3: How's that working out?
4: They're learning how to do motorcycles, and they restrict a lot of motorcycles. Big cities have them now. Traffic laws do not make it convenient for a rider because of the way they drive in China. Rules are just guidelines for them.
3: Just like here.
4: They're learning how to drive, don't understand motorcycle safety.
3: Danger.
4: Yeah, it's dangerous. They're trying to educate them. Bigger cities like Shanghai and Beijing. Trying to do an education campaign. They limit on how many motorcycles can be in every city.
3: Right there.
4: I have a Chinese driver's license, but owning one over there, I wouldn't do it. Wouldn't bring my bike over there while I'm living over there because I love my bike.
3: Your passport to the open.

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1: 6 News, I'm Tom Graham. President Trump says the U.S. and Iran struck a ceasefire deal.
2: The main thing is that Iran will not have a nuclear weapon. They fully agreed to that with strong policing powers, and they won't have a nuclear weapon, which is what it was all about.
1: The president speaking at the G7 summit in Geneva. The tentative agreement will also reopen the Strait of Hormuz. Other details have yet to be fully detailed. Now, the U.K. announcing a social media ban for children under 16.
3: It would include, we understand, blocking live streaming and communication with strangers for users under the age of 16. Government is also considering overnight curfews and measures to limit infinite scrolling for minors. Now, critics argue that blanket bans are ineffective.
1: Fox's Ashley Webster, the ban could take effect as early as next year. 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
4: Wall Street Business Report. I'm Bob Agnew. The tentative agreement to end the war with Iran and reopen the Strait of Hormuz could be great news for the global economy. But some experts warn that oil won't simply start flowing through the key shipping artery the way it did before the war. That's when it carried a fifth of the world's overall crude oil. Now it will expectedly take some time for hundreds of ships trapped in the Persian Gulf to exit through the narrow strait, and Gulf oil producers that throttled back production will need some more time to ramp back up to normal operations. Fox Corporation expanding its empire. Fox is buying streaming platform Roku in a cash and stock deal valued at approximately $22 billion, giving the network access to the Roku channel, first-party data, and more than 10 million global streaming households. Stock markets rallied worldwide today because of the good news about the war with Iran. The Dow was up 468 points. For the Wall Street Business Report, I'm Bob Agnew.
5: West Virginia Metro News, I'm Chris Lawrence. It was a couple of uncharacteristic efforts that have put the Mountaineers in a tough spot if they want to win the College World Series. Hoppy Kirchival with more from Omaha.
6: Big 12 Pitcher of the Year Max Yell takes the loss, despite having a solid performance. Seven innings, only two earned runs, one walk, and seven strikeouts. But two fielding errors in the seventh inning allowed North Carolina to score three runs, and that was the difference in this 5-2 loss to North Carolina.
5: You can read a full recap at WVMetroNews.com. WVU now plays Troy tomorrow night in an elimination game. Emergency crews in Wood County were busy Sunday as powerful storms rolled through the Mid-Ohio Valley. Authorities say the high winds toppled a number of trees across the county. Several roads blocked by downed trees. One fell on a car in Williamstown and another fell on an apartment building. Nobody was hurt there. Sunday marked a year since the devastating floods in Ohio County. Ceremonies held in the communities of Tridelphia and Valley Grove over the weekend, remembering nine lives lost when Wheeling Creek quickly rose. Pastor Mike Palmer of the Tridelphia United Methodist Church said the community immediately reacted.
7: It had no political backing. It had no, it's me doing this or me doing that. It just like everybody dropped everything that they were and become decent human beings and started helping each other.
5: It was Father's Day weekend and 3 inches of rain hit Ohio County in 62 minutes. The next day, June 15th, Fairmont got 3 inches of rain in 90 minutes with damaging high water. You're listening to Metro News, the voice of West Virginia. Kanawha County Sheriff's deputies are trying to determine the identity of a body found in a burning car. That grim discovery was made Sunday morning about 10 o'clock on Cabin Creek Road. The body is now at the medical examiner's office. Today's the final day to register for the Hope Scholarship. In order to get the full effect of that scholarship, State Treasurer Larry Pack originally predicted the number of students registered would be in the neighborhood of 30,000. From the Metro News Anchor Desk, I'm Chris Lawrence.
8: Your First Alert forecast, gradually clearing skies. Temperatures reaching the upper 60s near 70 degrees. Tonight into Tuesday morning, it will be chilly. Lows falling in the upper 30s before a nice day on Tuesday. I'm First Alert meteorologist Dylan Godet.

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2: Hey, this is James Riley on the Rockabilly and Blues Radio Hour. Now, I'm going to kick things off with a song that shook the world in September of 1957. This became the blueprint for all of rock and roll to follow. Really, nobody rocked harder than the King. Elvis Presley, Jailhouse Rock.

0: this is Mike Love of the Beach Boys, and you're listening to the Rockabilly and Blues Radio Hour with James Riley.
1: All right, here we go. Just, Ray, start the verse on letter A. Ray and Carl. One, two, one.

0: for the 2013 box set called Made in California. That's the Beach Boys with a mono version of I Get Around, along with some studio session chatter among the boys and Murray Wilson. Hey, before that, we also heard Robert Gordon's Too Fast to Live, Too Young to Die from his 1982 compilation of the same name. But for now, we're going to picture ourselves in the early 1950s in Memphis, Tennessee. Two brothers, Johnny and Dorsey Burnett, really making a name for themselves playing a wild rockin' style of music, and they're also amateur boxers, so needless to say, you didn't mess with these fellas. Dorsey's son Billy talks about a song his dad and Uncle Johnny wrote for him and his cousin Rocky called Rockabilly Boogie. Here's Billy Burnett.
1: Rockabilly Boogie was probably, it's where the story comes, where the name Rockabilly comes from, is Rocky, my cousin, and myself. So they wrote this song called Rocky Billy Boogie back at the time, Rockabilly Boogie, and they named it after us. That's where the name, they say the name comes from, and that's what we're going with.

0: Don't Let Go, that's Jeff Lynne from his Armchair Theater release in 1990. We also heard Muskrat from the one and only Everly Brothers, which was recorded in June of 1961.
1: Welcome to American Biker Minute. Some gas stations do a brisk business, while others languish. Price, you know, isn't always the prime determinant of the best gas stop. Today, American Biker Minute. Jeff Ryan for American Biker Minute. A thirsty bike leans out as it gasps for fuel, necessitating a stop at a pump with cobwebs on the hoses. Your bike then limps off, sputtering and backfiring down the two-lane. Those forced to run E10 might look for stations doing a brisk business. If the gas station is packed, the pumps contain fresher gas. The longer E10 sits around, the more water it gathers. E-shelf life begins to deteriorate the moment the gas is blended, so the quicker it's burned, the less water it has. Keep in mind, the best gas is always the freshest gas available. American Biker Minute, your passport to the open road on two wheels.
2: No, Netflix is not adding an After Dark category, but so many people have been duped by the viral hoax that Netflix had to republish its policies about streaming adult content. It's just more proof that some folks will believe anything, like the rumor this week that Spotify is introducing a new feature that'll play music based on your financial situation. Would you let AI pick your baby's name? A lot of parents have been asking chatbots for help with one name that keeps popping up, and now Alara has suddenly become the baby name of the year. Except AI didn't invent it. It found it on Reddit, where it's been talked about for years. Okay, so what were some of the worst new gadgets at this week's Consumer Electronics Show? There was a lollipop that plays music through your teeth when you bite down on it, or the internet-connected treadmill with a built-in AI coach that could yell at you to go faster, but also collects all your biometric data. But it was Samsung's new talking AI fridge that had most people scratching their heads. That's what's trending. I'm Christian Chase.

Here at the Rockabilly and Blues Radio Hour, we're not too excited about mental breakdowns, but we sure do love instrumental breakdowns. We're going to bring you one of those, well, every episode. Starting this one off was Go Go Godzilla from Brian Setzer's project Setzer Goes Instrumental. And then Chicago's own Joel Patterson treated us to King Freddy's Blues from his project Handful of Strings. Hey, let's keep in the Chicago mode, shall we? Here's a couple other Chicago artists. First up, by request, it's the Del Morocos with a title cut of their project Blue Black Hair on the Rockabilly and Blues Radio Hour.

0: From the album Tear It Up, that's the legendary Sonny Burgess with the Rhythm Rockers and Rock on Mars. Sonny made his first recording in 1956 for the Sun Records label in Memphis, Tennessee. Still rocking hard. Salute to Sonny Burgess.
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3: Full time between Egypt and Belgium in the World Cup. The Egyptians got on the board first, but an own goal in the 66th minute gave Belgium the equalizer. Both teams take away 1 point in Group G. The other two members of that group, Iran and New Zealand, playing at 9 p.m. Eastern on FS1. Earlier, Cape Verde, in their first ever World Cup appearance, were pitted against heavyweights Spain, number two in the world, and fought the Spaniards to a 0-0 draw. Spain had 7 shots on goal, while Cape Verde got their only shot on goal in the 90th minute. The Chicago Bulls are naming Tiago Splitter as their new head coach, replacing Billy Donovan. Splitter served as the Blazers head coach for most of last season following the arrest of Chauncey Billups in October. The Big 12 Conference filed a lawsuit in Texas against Texas Tech and Attorney General Ken Paxton, seeking a path that would allow the league to punish Tech if they play quarterback Brendan Sorsby.
4: To score points in basketball, you have to take the shot. There have certainly been many willing shooters over the years at Marshall and anywhere else for that matter. Do you know the most shots taken by one individual ever in a Marshall game? George Stone had the green light for Ellis Johnson's late 1960s Marshall basketball teams. He took a school record 39 shots in a game against Toledo in 1968, and the second most ever was Stone's 38 against Nebraska in the 1967 NIT, when he set a then school record with 46 points. With your Marshall Health Marshall Minute, I'm Steve Cotton.
5: Your First Alert forecast, gradually clearing skies with temperatures reaching the upper 60s near 70 degrees. Tonight into Tuesday morning, it will be chilly, lows falling in the upper 30s before a nice day on Tuesday. I'm First Alert meteorologist Dylan Godet.
0: 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Hey, so we haven't covered the blues portion of the show, so we're going to do that right now. Kicking things off with my favorite blues man, John Lee Hooker, and Boom Boom on the Rockabilly and Blues Radio Hour.

listen, peoples. Everybody said they don't like the blues. But you wrong. See, the blues come from where?

0: It's Dion covering the blues classic My Babe. That's from his Son of Skip James album released in 2007. Before that, Ike and Tina Turner with Reconsider Baby. Now, this is from a fantastic blues record called Out of Season, released in 1968. If you're a blues fan, you have got to pick that up.
1: Bullet points.
2: I'm Evan Brown. Virginia may soon have some new gun control laws, and that's a result of recent elections in the Commonwealth. Virginia Democrats not only took back their governor's mansion and their attorney general's office, they also expanded their majorities in Virginia's legislature, and the newly elected leaders promised gun control. And while we do not yet know how far they'll try to take things, such as bans on semi-automatic firearms or regulating magazine capacities, they've already filed some bills. One called Senate Bill 27 takes aim at the firearms industry, intended to make it easy to successfully sue firearms manufacturers for the actions of criminals who are third parties. And according to some reports, the Virginia lawmakers are discussing a potential purchasing permit requirement, not unlike which was just enacted in Delaware, though a lawsuit to fight it there is currently being fought. And those are your bullet points. I'm Evan Brown, Fox News.
0: All right, now we're going to go back to Chris Isaak's debut project from 1985 called Silvertone and a rockin' tune called Gone Ridin'. This is the Rockabilly and Blues Radio Hour.

from the 16 Candles soundtrack. That's the Stray Cats with the title Cut. Before that, Del Hawkins and Tornado, recorded in December of 1957. And Eddie Cochran's raw and gritty version of Milk Cow Blues. Now, we want to leave you with a double shot of Dave Edmunds. His latest release is called Again, which features a cover of the Elvis classic Return to Sender. But before we hear that one, we're going to be treated to an early recording from his band Love Sculpture from their album Blues Helping and Wang Dang Doodle on the Rockabilly and Blues Radio Hour.

0: News. I'm John Saucier. The United States and Iran have reached a deal to extend a ceasefire 60 days and hold more talks over several issues that are unresolved, including Iran's nuclear program. Florida Republican Representative Brian Mast tells Fox that he already believes this deal is an improvement compared to the nuclear deal reached under the Obama administration.
1: The difference between JCPOA and what's going on today is you are not going to have pallets of cash going to an Iran without any change of behavior.
0: Iranian officials claim the U.S. needs to release funds before they sign the deal. California Governor Gavin Newsom accusing the Justice Department of launching a politically motivated investigation into him and his wife.
2: One by one, anyone who has challenged Donald Trump has ended up on his hit list. And today, I proudly join that list.
0: Sources tell Fox the investigation is launched into the finances of the governor's wife in response to whistleblower complaints. 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
3: West Virginia Metro News, I'm Chris Lawrence. The top man at Appalachian Power says money to upgrade the nation's coal-fired power plants will put a significant dent into work at three of their facilities. Brian Abraham says those investments will make for lower coal prices for customers.
4: Every improvement we make in the plant that's going to result in efficiency is going to get the overall cost down because we won't have to make needed and other repairs, you know, on a basis that drive our cost up. If our cost is low, then we become competitive.
3: The work could be done at the company's Mitchell, Mountaineer, and John Amos power plants in the coming years once approved by the PSC. Officials developing the controversial Mid-Atlantic Resiliency Link continue to advocate its improvement in the overall delivery of power. Caitlin McCormick is Senior Morrow Project Manager and says they want to be more than fair with landowners who will be impacted.
5: We've worked to do market studies, and we're working with landowners at or above market price to work with them on a voluntary easement on their property. We are committed to working with them and listening to their feedback.
3: That's not good enough for many, though, in Monongahela, Preston, Hampshire, and Mineral counties, who say generational land will be lost to this project. Today marks 1 year since Fairmont got a deluge of rain that caused major flooding in the city. Sunday marked a year since Wheeling received similar rain. In Wheeling, the quick rise of Wheeling Creek killed 9 people. A monument to their memory was dedicated Saturday in Tridelphia. 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Things did not go WVU's way against North Carolina on Sunday.
6: If West Virginia is going to advance to the championship game in the World Series, they're going to have to do it the hard way. The 5-2 loss to North Carolina sent West Virginia to the loser's bracket, meaning they have to beat Troy on Tuesday and then North Carolina twice to make it to championship weekend.
3: That is Hoppy Kirchhoff reporting from Omaha. Full coverage at WVMetroNews.com. From the Metro News Anchor Desk, I'm Chris Lawrence.
7: West Virginia News Service. I'm Nadia Romlagan. A new report shows West Virginia has improved the well-being of its children. But the Mountain State still ranks in the bottom tier of states for measures such as child poverty, education, and health. The findings come from the 2025 Kids Count data book released by the Annie E. Casey Foundation. According to the data in the report, more than 70% of West Virginia children ages 3 and 4 are not enrolled in preschool, the second highest rate of absence in the country. It also shows 9% of West Virginia teens ages 16 to 19 are not attending school or working. Sean O'Leary with the West Virginia Center on Budget and Policy says it all links back to COVID-19.
8: And a lot of that is due to coming out of the pandemic. Students were going back to school. There weren't as many, you know, students learning virtually.
7: West Virginia also saw reductions in the share of children living with parents who lack secure employment and those living in households with a high housing cost burden. Positive national trends observed in the report include a decline in child poverty. As federal lawmakers debate cuts to safety net programs like Medicaid and SNAP, the foundation's Leslie Bossiere says she hopes the unbiased data in this report gets a strong look ahead of any final moves.
9: I think it's critically important that policymakers look at the data on food security in their community, that they look at the data on access to health care, that they look at what has been effective in driving child well-being.
7: Cuts

0: to SNAP and Medicaid put children at risk of malnutrition, obesity, and chronic disease. And lack of Medicaid access means uninsured kids are more likely to be left without a regular health care provider, according to the Georgetown Law Center on Poverty and Inequality. This is Nadia Ramlagan for West Virginia News Service.
1: Here at First Alert Forecast features decreasing clouds, overnight lows back near 50, mostly clear with fog into Tuesday morning. Sun and clouds Tuesday afternoon, chance of a shower farther northwest, highs back near 78. I'm meteorologist John Gross.

0: Do not attempt to adjust your radio. Time is taking control. You're traveling through another decade, known as the 1960s. You begin your journey on January 1, 1960. We've been waiting for you. Welcome back.
1: Let the word go forth to friend and foe alike that the torch has been passed to a new generation of Americans.
0: 61.
1: We choose to go to the moon. We choose to go to the moon in this decade and do the other things.
0: 62.
2: Roger, zero G, and I feel fine. Capsule is turning around. Oh, that view is tremendous.
0: 63.
3: For the first time, an agreement has been reached on bringing the forces of nuclear destruction under international control.
0: 64.
4: Acts of violence against the armed forces of the United States must be met not only with alert defense, but with positive reply.
0: 65.
5: Starting in New York City at about 5:30 this afternoon, 30 million persons found themselves without light, subways, elevators, air conditioning.
0: 66.
6: Confirmed this afternoon at 4 o'clock Houston time that a left ventricle bypass operation was performed at this hospital this morning.
0: 67.
7: Some 20 National Guardsmen have deployed along this street, hiding behind their trucks.
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0: 68.
9: But it really doesn't matter with me now, because I've been to the mountaintop. I don't mind.
0: 69.
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0: submitted for your approval a period of time between January 1, 1960, and December 31st, 1969. During the course of this three-hour broadcast, there is no other time. It's 1967.
1: Yeah. The Real Don Steele. Up, up, and away.
2: Away from the 60s.
1: Welcome back to the year 1967. I see you made it here in your big...

the real Don Steele. The name of the show is Live from the 60s, and for good reason, because the year once again is 1967, and I want to welcome you back. We've been waiting for you here. Coming up in just a few minutes,

0: Department.
1: 1967, like all the years in this decade, interesting to say the least. In the music world, the Jimi Hendrix Experience opened for the Monkees last night at the Forest Hills Stadium in New York. Hendrix was booed by the Monkee fans. Promoters say they will drop Jimmy from the tour. Let's face it, until he gets his act hip and heavy, how can he compete with the Monkees? In other pop music news, there's a concert set for April 11th this year of 1967. It'll be up in Monterey, California. They're calling it the Monterey Pop Festival. Slated to appear, Simon and Garfunkel, Steve Miller Band, Buffalo Springfield, The Who, Grateful Dead, Mamas and Papas, Otis Redding, The Jefferson Airplane, The Birds, Booker T and the MGs. Are there more? Yes! Paul Butterfield's Blues Band, Ravi Shankar, and Jimi Hendrix. I think he's going to do better than he did with the Monkees. The Beatles, by the way, have turned down the opportunity to appear at the Monterey Pop Festival. Instead, George Harrison, John Lennon, and Paul McCartney are listening very closely to the talks of Maharishi Yogi. He tells the Beatles that through transcendental meditation, practiced twice a day, they will have new spiritual enlightenment. The Beatles are set to attend a 10-day seminar on the subject. No doubt the seminar will be located somewhere near Penn.

0: 1967 returns in a moment from a place where history is only a rumor.
1: 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Let's find out. 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
2: What's happening, rockers and rollers? It's Andy West. Let's get it started. We kick it off this week in 1966. The final Beatles world tour begins in Munich. Moving forward, they concentrate on studio efforts, resulting in the landmark album Sgt. Pepper's Lonely Hearts Club Band. This week in 1970, Chicago releases 25 or 624 from Chicago 2. The song would reach number 4 on the Billboard Hot 100. The song's meaning is a time, 25 or 6 to 4 in the morning. The song's writer, Robert Lamb, said that was the time when he was writing the song. 25 or 6 to 4. This week in 1988, Robert Palmer releases Simply Irresistible in his native UK, where it peaks at number 44. It fares much better in the US, where it lands at number 2. This week in 2004, a Fender Stratocaster that Eric Clapton nicknamed Blackie sold at Christie's Auction House for just under $960,000 in New York, making it the most expensive guitar in the world. The proceeds of the sale went towards Clapton's Crossroads Addiction Clinic, which he founded in 1998. And this week in 2012, Billboard.com named Olivia Newton-John's 1982 hit Physical as the sexiest song of all time. Other songs that made the top 10 were Rod Stewart's Tonight's the Night, Marvin Gaye's Let's Get It On, Donna Summer's Hot Stuff, and another Rod Stewart contribution, Do You Think I'm Sexy?
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3: No, Netflix is not adding an After Dark category, but so many people have been duped by the viral hoax that Netflix had to republish its policies about streaming adult content. It's just more proof that some folks will believe anything, like the rumor this week that Spotify is introducing a new feature that'll play music based on your financial situation. Would you let AI pick your baby's name? A lot of parents have been asking chatbots for help with one name that keeps popping up, and now Alara has suddenly become the baby name of the year, except AI didn't invent it. It found it on Reddit, where it's been talked about for years. Okay, so what were some of the worst new gadgets at this week's Consumer Electronics Show? There was a lollipop that plays music through your teeth when you bite down on it, or the internet-connected treadmill with a built-in AI coach that could yell at you to go faster, but also collects all your biometric data. But it was Samsung's new talking AI fridge that had most people scratching their heads. That's what's trending. I'm Christian Chase.
0: Just broken a radio time barrier. You're moving through a land of both shadow, substance, and time. The year, once again, is 1967. We've been waiting for you. Welcome back.

0: Supremes.
1: Well, the Supremes are certainly hot in this year of 1967. This is their fourth consecutive number one song, The Happening. Go on and get it, girls. I'm ready for you.

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1: Gonna get pretty now with a group that sold over 15 million records. They formed last year in 1966. They're the Association with Never My Love on Live from the 60s.

Association on Live from the 60s and Never My Love. They're teasing, believe me. I'm the real Don Steele with you here in 1967, a year for the grassroots, a message in the music. Write this one.

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3: They've just started the second half of the World Cup game in Miami. Saudi Arabia leads Uruguay 1-0. The Saudis scored in the 41st minute. Later tonight, also on FS1, it'll be from Los Angeles, Iran versus New Zealand at 9 p.m. Eastern time. Earlier today in Seattle, Belgium tied Egypt 1-1 on a goal in the 66th minute. Attendance 67,000 there. In Atlanta, 68,000 on hand to see Spain somehow play a scoreless tie against Cape Verde, which had qualified for the World Cup for the first time by winning its group in Africa this past year. American star Christian Pulisic practiced on the side today due to his calf injury. The U.S. plays in Seattle on Friday against Australia. That'll be a day game. In Major League Baseball tonight, the Marlins and Phillies are scoreless in the bottom of the second. On the mound for the Phils, Zach Wheeler. Royals at Nationals scoreless. That's also bottom of the second.
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5: The West Virginia baseball team is headed for an elimination game at the College World Series. West Virginia baseball team will play for its season on Tuesday afternoon against Troy in an elimination game at the College World Series after WVU dropped its second game in Omaha 5-2 against North Carolina on Sunday. A pair of costly errors allowed the Tar Heels to score three unearned runs off of Max Yale in the seventh inning, and WVU could not answer in its last two trips to the plate, falling 5-2. Head coach Steve Saban says despite some bad bounces, he knows his team is capable of bouncing back in a big spot.
6: Our guys have been in this situation before, similar to the regional, where we lost the second game of the regional, and we're able to scratch back and claw back into this thing. So get a little bit more rest in this event. So guys get to get rested, recover, come back, try to eliminate a team in a day.
5: First baseman Armani Guzman once again proved to be one of West Virginia's leaders despite the loss. He was 2-for-3 at the plate with a pair of hits and a walk, reaching base three times. He says that he knows his guys are capable of extending their season with another win.
7: Even at the end of that game, you see, like, we weren't out of it. We'll never be out of any game, and we'll practice tomorrow, do what we have to do tomorrow, and then when it comes to Troy, we're just going to win a pitch when it comes that time.
5: Yale finished with a strong performance despite the loss, allowing five runs, only two of which were earned. And those two earned runs came as part of a shaky first inning. He settled down and continued to keep West Virginia in the game into the late innings. Troy is up next for West Virginia after they staved off elimination with a win against Ole Miss. 2:00, the first pitch coming up on Tuesday. You can follow along with more coverage from Omaha through the entire run for the Mountaineers at WVMetroNews.com. With the Golden Blue Report, I'm Daniel Woods.
8: Weather. Here at First Alert Forecast features decreasing clouds, overnight lows back near 50, mostly clear with fog into Tuesday morning. Sun and clouds Tuesday afternoon, chance of a shower farther northwest, highs back near 78. I'm meteorologist John Gross.

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0: say there's something good on television. Oh boy, jackpot. Here comes Genie out of the bottle. I've spent some time in a bottle myself, you know.
1: From the 60s.
0: In the year of 1967, we're going to send this song out to Jan Wenner, who's 21 years old. He just started a rock and roll magazine up in San Francisco. Yep, started it with $8,000, both of it borrowed money. The first copy's about 40,000 run, only 6,000 of them sold. He thinks the thing will pick up and catch on pretty soon, though. He calls it Rolling Stone Magazine. Here's Spencer Davis Group now on Live from the 60s. I'm a man. Get him.

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4: 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Disclosure Day explores how the revelation of aliens in our midst would undermine many people's understanding of God. 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
0: The year is 1967. And we've been waiting for you.

the 60s, just back from San Francisco, and I do love your flowers, baby. Well, rumor has it in this year of 1967 that Timothy Leary, yeah, he's out on bail following a drug arrest. Well, he's holding a press conference in Greenwich Village next week to announce the formation of a new religion called the League for Spiritual Discovery. The initials, of course, LSD. Leary will argue that the drug, LSD, should be legalized for his church members because it's a religious sacrament. Evidently, Timothy has been visiting Strawberry Fields one too many times.

0: 1967 and you're traveling through time, your next stop will be
1: 1968. Live from the 60s. An 88-year-old Army veteran who's still working at a Meijer store in Michigan will finally be able to retire. His story went viral online after an influencer posted an interview with him.
2: I retired from General Motors and I went bankrupt and they took my pension away.
1: A GoFundMe was set up and it's raised $1.5 million in just 4 days. That's what's trending. I'm Jen Clark.
3: Fort Gay,
4: Fallsburg,
3: Louisa,
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5: The station that covers Wayne and Lawrence counties. We're WFGH Fort Gay and a whole lot more.
6: News. I'm John Saucier. President Trump announcing this weekend that the United States and Iran have reached a deal towards ending the war. The White House has yet to release text of that deal. Senate Minority Leader Chuck Schumer says while the war is over, the American people are left with a new set of problems.
7: Iran has more control over the Strait of Hormuz today than before the war began. Gasoline prices are still dramatically higher than before the war and will remain so for a long time.
6: Officials are looking into what caused a skydiving plane to crash in Missouri on Sunday, killing 12 people on board. The NTSB Vice Chairman Michael Graham says investigators are looking to interview witnesses and gather all the information they can about this crash.
8: We can't speculate on what happened at this point, but we are accumulating information and we will try to verify that as soon as possible.
6: They are on scene investigating. Again, 12 dead in this plane crash. 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
9: West Virginia Metro News, I'm Chris Lawrence. Kanawha County Sheriff's deputies are awaiting an autopsy to determine the identity of a body found in a burning car. That incident occurred about 10 o'clock Sunday morning on Cabin Creek Road in the eastern half of the county. That car was fully engulfed when deputies arrived. Meanwhile, the Monongahela County Sheriff's Department is investigating after a body was found in the Monongahela River. That discovery came about 11 o'clock Saturday morning, just downstream from the Granville boat ramp. No other information has been released about the body. WVU fell last night to North Carolina in the College World Series, but even trailing in the late innings, fans still believed in the team and a win. Oppie Kirchival reports from Omaha.